0: gotten an extensive email from one of our listeners saying, Katie, went in for an operation. They were basically trying to get me out as quickly as possible, you know, because there is just no space in there. But there are other people that have maybe come in from community that are staying there for longer. And I don't know what their needs are. But, you know, the hospital is full. And then you've got people who are going in with high blood pressure, for example, and they're not able to even see a doctor in ED, despite the fact they're worried they're going to have a stroke, because they're just totally under the pump. Like, you know, we are a capital city of Australia. We have got a huge defence presence. We need to make sure that we are up to scratch. And I know that that's not just a matter of going, all right, well, here we go, we've done it. But we need the funding to be able to keep up with what our demands are.
1: And again, going back to the jigsaw analogy, you need all the other pieces. Something like not supporting the YISA accommodation. You do get people who are sleeping rough who rock up in ED who don't necessarily need that kind of service. They need those short-term accommodation. Yeah. And they're holding up spaces that should be there for people who've been in accidents and need that emergency care. So we need the government to step up and address those kind of issues like short-stay accommodation.
2: Well, I mean, we need both levels of government to step up, to be honest. You know, like, we can't just keep having a tit for tat from both the Commonwealth saying we're giving this much funding and the territory government saying, well, you haven't done this X, Y, Z. You know, great, we got $10 million that the Prime Minister came and announced, but then he's down south announcing however many billions of dollars for a bailout that, yes, was 1,000 jobs, but, you know, a health system that can't support 250,000 people. Come on.
0: Look, we've got to get it out.
1: And I encourage the government to have a look at our health discussion paper, Katie.
3: I like how you're discussing it now, but in 10 years in government, you weren't. So it tells me that you really didn't have a plan back then. And the opposition leader was the health minister, I might add. So I just had to put that on the record as well.
0: Look, we are going to have to take a very quick break. 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It is the week that was. Coming your way next, we're going to be talking about this cyclone cleanup being postponed. It has upset quite a few people.
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0: You are listening to 360. It is the week that was, and in the studio this morning, Ed Smell, Marie-Claire Boothby and Kathleen Gazzola. Now, one of the issues that's really riled people up this week is the fact that Darwin residents are going to have to wait until next year for the city's annual pre-cyclone cleanup. The City of Darwin's postponed this year's hard rubbish collection until May 2027 as it continues, they say, restoring services following the massive recovery effort after Cyclone Fina. Now, residents are able to still dispose of eligible hard waste free of charge at the Shoal Bay Waste Management Facility using their access tag. But some people pretty upset when Peter Stiles, the mayor, had joined us on the show on Monday and said, you know, because I'd sort of asked him, what happens if you don't have a ute? Or what happens if you're in a situation where you don't have a trailer? And he said, well, you have to borrow your neighbours. And that comment did make people quite angry. Look, I just can't sort of wrap my head around how we are in a situation, and I get it that Fina was a massive cyclone. I mean, goodness me, I had a huge tree fall down in my house and I'm still, you know, still trying to get the garden and things back up and running. I get it, right? Like, I probably understand better than most if they were had no damage throughout the cyclone. But how the heck are we still blaming Cyclone Fina then for, you know, trying to catch up on other work that the council needs to do? And then it's sort of, you know, then you go, well, it beggars belief for a lot of people that that we're then not doing the pre-cyclone cleanup after the damage that we've experienced in the one that we've already had.
3: Katie, I don't even know where to start with this whole thing. I cannot believe it. Thank God Palmerston Council have not scrapped theirs. So I'm feeling very lucky for all of our residents out in Palmerston, because, I mean, I don't understand how this decision has got up in council. And I think Ed would know this. He used to be on the Darwin City Council. But you've got a bunch of councillors who all sit in a room, the mayor's one vote, and they all just put up motions and then work out what they're going to do. Somehow, amongst that group of councillors who, I don't know where their ideas are coming from, have all voted for cancelling this. It's really a rubbish collection to prepare for a cyclone. And you're right, I don't know very many people who have a trailer or a ute that can actually take all these things to the dump. I mean, we're talking about the things in your yard. Sometimes they're massive and, like, they take some effort. So to have the council being able to come around to every verge in Darwin for that period leading into cyclone season, it helps get the place ready for cyclones. And, like, I think the fact that the council has just increased the rates, and so there's no excuse to not do this service. That's something that's been happening for at least a decade, probably longer. But I mean, maybe you can shed some light. If you've got lots of mates, all your Labor mates are there sitting on council. Like, where are they, and how are they not standing up for their residents?
0: I don't know about that. I reckon there's a mixed bag. The mayor used to be a CLP minister.
3: I think he's outweighed. I don't think he gets the votes. I think that the Labor people are there just saying, let's scrap this.
0: Oh, look, I'm sure, I don't know. I don't know what the decision-making process has been behind this, but what it makes me wonder is, can the council literally not afford to do it this financial year, is what it makes me wonder. Is that the situation that they're more so in? That, you know, that the cleanup following Cyclone Fina has been so sort of such a strain on them that it is the case that they're simply not able to afford to do this. And if that's the case, well, a lot of people will be questioning, well, how are you not able to fulfil what many see as being your core, you know, your business. Core business?
3: Council literally do roads, rates, and rubbish. That is it. Like, and rubbish is a huge part of this.
0: Yeah. Look, Ed, I'm not going to claim that your mates are still on the council, but what I do want to ask is, you've obviously, you know, you've sat on council before. You understand how it sort of works. Like, with something like this, obviously the motion comes up, everybody votes on it, and I don't know how everybody's voted here, but you've got to have the majority, right, for this to go ahead.
1: Yeah, that's right, Katie, and this has all happened after my time on council, so I haven't had any input into this. The feedback I'm getting from the community is overwhelming that council should reconsider this decision. At the end of the day, it comes down to priorities and budget. You can scrap programs, you can reallocate funding, you can change sponsorship. It's at the end of the day, it's up to those 13 members, and I'll leave it with them to make those decisions. They're responsible for it, and they should listen to what people are saying
2: and
1: out
2: so
1: in the community.
2: You think that they should be doing the rubbish pre-cyclone rather than post?
1: Yeah, absolutely. I think they should reconsider that decision. And they've said it's going to happen, later this financial year. So if it's not a funding problem, then what's the operational problem?
3: Well, that's true.
0: I will take you through, though. I will take you through. Obviously, Laurie Zeo has started a petition.
3: She has, yeah.
0: And we have seen now in response that Peter Stiles has indeed written a letter to Kota Patel, Ollie Carlson, Brian O'Gallagher and Jinson Charles. So it's more so in response to their, them coming out
3: and
0: saying,
3: representing the residents.
0: And so the mayor has said on, I refer to your letter from the 12th of August. On behalf of council, I acknowledge the concerns. However, to ensure our community and yourselves have accurate information, I advise that your letter contains information and assertions that simply are not correct. First and importantly, the council decision to postpone the 2026 outdoor hard waste collection and to instead deliver it in May 2027, falling within the same financial year, was made following a review of information about the ongoing and significant operational demands arising from Cyclone Fina. City of Darwin and teams are still underway with elements of Cyclone Fina restoration across the city, and that these same teams also look after our parks, our open spaces and run the outdoor hard waste collection. Council did consider the costs involved in charging to an outsourced contractor model to deliver the pre-cyclone cleanup rather than using our employed staff. However, at approximately three times the cost and in keeping our waste levy as low as possible, this was not considered the best use of resources. The council decision for the service to be delivered in May 2027 remains. So, it is obviously a cost.
1: Yeah, absolutely. And the council incurred significant costs on the back of Cyclone Fina. So the CLP government could step up and assist them. They could help out with those additional costs.
0: Is it their job, though? Because I just think to myself, with the council, how's Palmerston been able to do it, but Darwin City Council hasn't? And I get it that obviously Palmerston's probably got more rates coming in terms of more homes being built out there, so your rate base is growing, whereas around the Darwin municipality, a lot of it's older suburbs, so your rate base really isn't growing, I don't think, to a huge degree.
3: Well, the rates have just gone up, though.
0: They have gone up, but you know what I mean. Your population in the municipality of Darwin probably hasn't gone up a huge amount compared to what Palmerston, for example, maybe has
3: as new homes come up online. Maybe they
0: need
3: to reconsider some of the other things that they were providing.
0: Well, that's exactly right.
2: You're upgrading playgrounds or you're doing something that's, unfortunately,
3: painting,
2: we live in a
3: painting
2: cyclone
3: on Mucky
2: area.
3: Street flags. I mean, that's a waste of money. All those kinds of things that, they're pretty
2: they
3: things.
2: They can delay those
3: they
2: things.
3: Exactly. Let's do that in May 27. Let's get our cyclone prep ready, especially given we've just had the biggest weather season of on record. I mean, we absolutely have to be prioritising. And when ratepayers are paying that money, they should expect that verge rubbish should be collected.
0: I mean, at the end of the day, people do expect that, that their roads, rates and rubbish are going to be dealt with. You do wonder whether any other efficiencies can be found within the City of Darwin. I mean, I did note in my running around East Point recently that I've seen that it's not council staff that are cleaning the toilets and the barbecues anymore. It seems to be a contractor. I don't know exactly what's gone on there. But, obviously there are contractors coming on board and the council will deliver services, I'm assuming, for the best cost-efficient sort of ways that they can and to ensure that those services are being delivered, but I just think they've got it wrong on this one.
2: And I think the public just can't fathom how we're coming up to almost a year since FINA and it's still being blamed for a delay in some services or an impact to services and that there's still recovery going on. It's not the first cyclone we've had. It's certainly not the biggest cyclone that we've had, and it wasn't a direct hit either. So I think people are really struggling to understand and to cop that excuse.
0: Well, I think we're all thinking, are we screwed if we get a bigger cyclone?
2: Well,
0: what's going
2: to
0: happen?
2: That's more to the point.
1: Well, and I've had a couple of constituents come in that have been really upset and really concerned about this. And I think it's up to the council to make these decisions and set their priorities. The only thing I would add to Katie is that there is the assisted pickup. and it hasn't got a lot of promotion, but I've passed that on to a number of my constituents, that people who are unable to do it themselves and don't have people in their household, there's some criteria there, but there is an option for people to get an assisted pickup from City of Darwin. Mm. So I put them onto that.
2: And you mentioned that some residents have been really upset about it. Tracy is still seared in the minds of so many people here, and while some of those people who survived Tracy would probably benefit from that assisted pickup, it's all those other ones that people will still have that gear because they won't take it to the tip in their yard, that those people would be very concerned about whether they're, quote, the traditional missiles that get picked up by that. They're still going to be you'd imagine damage from some of those things.
0: Yeah, look, it's a very interesting one. I don't think we've seen the end of this discussion. That is for sure. And we were going to catch up with Laurie Zio today, but we're going to catch up with her on Monday and find out a little bit more about how that petition is tracking. Let's take a quick break, though. You are listening to Mix 1049's 360. It is the week that was.
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0: You are listening to 360. It's the week that was. Kathleen Gazzola, Marie-Claire Boothby and Ed Smelt all in the studio with us this morning. There's been plenty happening around the place this week, and today we'll data centres back on the agenda, this time because the National Meeting of Water Ministers is happening today to talk about the water usage for data centres. It does indeed follow the Federal Energy Minister Chris Bowen taking aim at the Northern Territory's push to become a data centre hub, warning gas-only projects won't be allowed under new national rules. Kathleen, we caught up with Beetaloo Energy's Alex Underwood earlier in the week. I mean, he'd indicated that there will be solar usage as well, but there does need to be gas.
2: Yeah, that's right. And I mean, this is the whole point of why, you know, Beetaloo is happening and fracking, and to provide own source revenue to our economy, given we've just talked about health, how much we also need to help ourselves if the feds aren't going to come in. So it it is still just that frustrating side of, I heard the federal water minister talk about, you know, he expects Queensland and Northern Territory to go against what the Commonwealth is wanting to do.
3: That's
2: again,
3: right.
2: Yeah, we're going to have to be sidelined.
0: It's going to be interesting.
3: Right. We are territorians. One thing they hate is being told by Canberra what to do. Well, we have, the economics around this just makes sense. We've got gas coming out of the ground in a couple of weeks' time, enough to power our whole nation and our allies for hundreds of years. If we've got 12 data centres knocking down our door to come and build somewhere on all the land that we have, I mean, the territory is massive, then we should be looking at that. We should be having that conversation. And to have the feds just come in and say, no, Northern Territory, you're not going to do this. Like, we're just not going to stand for that. And our minister, Joshua Burgoyne, will be at that.

0: Be devil's advocate again. Part of me, you know, I understand that people have got those concerns, but after seeing what had happened then with the moratorium on gas, the other element that I'm very conscious of is that if you hold things off for too long, you miss the boat, or you could miss the boat entirely. I mean, how do we reach sort of a medium here where we're not, you know, like where we are able to capitalise on potential opportunity for the Northern Territory without damaging the environment?
1: Yeah, well, investment, we know, flows through the path of less resistance. And so we've seen the Beetaloo get to the point we've got to. It's taken a decade, and we did have that moratorium for 2 years, which held everything up, and the report told us everything we already knew. And so, you know, we don't need to wait another 10 years to have a new type of investment into the territory, which is data centres. Of course, all of the same regulations will be checked off, the environmental assessments, all of those things still need to happen, and they will, and we'll be very transparent about it. But at the end of the day, we can't just say no to something and then let Canberra walk all over us and say, you're not allowed to do this, when we know that there's huge opportunities and we have to get on our own two feet when it comes to our own source revenue.
2: But look, we also do need to ensure that the regulations are strong. I mean, we've seen the issues from INPEX and Santos themselves in terms of emissions being ridiculous amounts above what they should be, and yep, that, you know, they took however long to report. So that is incumbent on the government to ensure that the regulations are up to point to bring the community along to then support these kind of major developments that then are meant to flow into our economy. So, you know, there is that responsibility to ensure that people are brought along for yep, the ride, to ensure that they do support something
0: yeah,
2: like that.
0: Look, we are going to have to get ready to wrap up. The hour flies by, but we cannot finish without talking about the fact that Test cricket is back in Darwin after 22 years. Kathleen's dressed and ready to go. You're already there yesterday, Marie-Claire. You're heading there a bit later today, Ed. It is all on. It's fantastic. It was going off yesterday, wasn't it?
2: Oh, it's awesome.
1: I think we had, the numbers came in late yesterday, Katie. It was just under 5,500 people, awesome. Territorians who probably took the day off, and good on them getting out and supporting our Australians. And it was fantastic. The atmosphere is amazing. I mean, there's plenty yeah, of Bangladeshis as
0: yeah,
1: well.
0: Yeah, yeah.
1: I think 50% of the people who are here for the cricket come from interstate or overseas, which is fantastic. And, of course, yesterday the Bangladeshis were very happy and they were chanting all day. It was a great atmosphere out at TIO Stadium. If you haven't got tickets yet, get on board, because it is absolutely fantastic out there.
0: So good to have something of this calibre here in Darwin, isn't it?
3: Look, it is, Katie. It's terrific to see Test cricket back in Darwin. And I think we've got a really competitive game on our hands too. I think our Aussie team will be having some thoughts about their
1: some hard talk to each other.
3: Exactly. Yeah. And I think it'd be fascinating to see this morning's first session. I think they'll be coming straight out of the gate, I reckon.
0: So in 3 minutes' time, it begins, doesn't it?
2: It does. And I think it was really exciting when you spoke to James Allsop from Cricket Australia, the head of cricket, of, you know, how much that they would like to see games come up here. And all the players have said it's awesome to be playing cricket in Australia at this time of year.
1: Absolutely.
2: Rather than head summer, straight overseas to play the series. So hopefully this could be a permanent fixture.
1: Oh yeah, we're really keen. We are really keen.
0: Any further talks? What do we need to do to secure it?
1: We're always talking to Cricket Australia, because they do bring the people. I mean, we saw that in the T20 last year. We already have locked in the T20 series for, I think Nepal's playing New Zealand and Australia, soon. So here in Darwin as well. So yeah, we're going to continue to talk with Cricket Australia, because, you know, they do bring people from not only interstaters but overseas as well, and they just love it when they come here.
0: Yep. Oh, good stuff. Well, hopefully more sporting action in the Northern Territory. We'd all love that. Marie-Claire Boothby, the Attorney General, thank you so much for your time this morning.
1: Thank you. Look forward to seeing you all at the cricket.
0: Ed Smelt, Acting Opposition Leader, thank you so much for your time.
3: Thanks, Katie.
0: And Kathleen, well, we'll get the latest in local news with you in just a moment. Thank you for joining us. It is just a couple of moments away from 10 o'clock. That was the week that was. Still plenty more coming your way today after 10.
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4: Hi, I'm Phoebe Humphrey. The Prime Minister has told Donald Trump he wants to see an end to the war in the Middle East. The US President phoned Anthony Albanese last night for the first time in months, talking a range of issues including tariffs, AUKUS and Pacific alliances, the PM expressing Australia's view.
5: Iran shouldn't be allowed to have nuclear weapons. That represents a huge risk. They have not just engaged with the United States and Israel, but have launched attacks on a range of countries in the region, including the UAE.
4: The federal government is tipped to send out more immigration officers as part of its migration overhaul. The officers would be deployed to deport visa overstayers, such as former students. Labor is seeking to cut its net overseas target to 225,000. It's been revealed the Transport Safety Bureau wasn't told about the latest near miss at Sydney Airport until yesterday afternoon. The latest incident took place on Sunday morning when a Virgin flight to Perth was cleared to land, despite a Qantas plane being on the runway. ATSB Chief Angus Mitchell's told Nine he isn't sure why his office wasn't told sooner.
6: Now, I don't know exactly why, given that it's only happened reporting to us yesterday, so that'll be part of the investigation.
4: And an Aussie toll road operator has reported a record $4 billion in revenue. Transurban, which operates in Sydney, Melbourne and Brisbane, surpassed the bumper figure last financial year. Some of that money was also from toll operations in North America. In sport, Bangladesh is looking the goods, heading into day two of the first test in Darwin. The visitors won for 96 in reply to our boys' 198. Steve Smith admitting he shouldn't have top scored with 71 because he nicked one and Snicko missed it.
7: You got to take it sometimes.
4: Daily Cherry Evans is set to leave the NRL after steering the Roosters to a 6-point win over the Panthers last night. The veteran playmaker has signed on with Hull FC in the English Super League from next year. And round 23 of the AFL kicks off tonight in the West with the Dockers hosting the Crows. That's the latest news and sport.
3: 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Mix 1049's Tides and Weather.
8: Checking those tides, we are expecting a low tide at 1:30, the Savo, 1.62 metres, and a sunny day is forecast with light winds, 34. The expected top for the city, 36 in the rural area, 34 degrees today in Katherine. Right now, it's 29 degrees in Darwin City. Berry Springs currently sitting on 30 degrees already. Jeez, it's a bit warm for the dry season. And 26 right now in Katherine.
3: Katie Wolf, covering the issues that are important to you.
8: Well, I tell you what, I hope the dry season's not disappearing just yet. Surely we've got a couple of weeks left, Kathleen, you would think, wouldn't you?
9: Well, we already had a caller earlier this week that was like, tell your friend, the dry's over. And I was like, oh, whereabouts are you? Now we're in Nightcliff, but the humidity, and admittedly, last night, I think it was Ron.
8: Oh, Ron, sorry, Ron.
9: But last night, admittedly, when I was up in the middle of the night, looked at the forecast just to see how hot or cold it was overnight. Mm. And over the next week, there was, you know, a couple of 30% chances of rain.
8: Well, I think it's done.
9: I always say Darwin Cup is when the switch gets flicked.
8: Yeah, I know, it starts to switch.
9: Yeah.
8: Hey, before we get into the local news, I do want to shout out to my friend Nikki. Now, I know Nikki, she works at Sports Girl, and I always go and say g'day to her, but she tells me that on a Friday morning, she cleans the house while she's listening to the week that was and listening to Mix 104.9. So a big good morning to you, Nikki. I hope your cleaning's going well.
9: Good on you.
8: Now, let's get into the local news. The news today is brought to you by Motor Accidents Compensation. 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You must change or update your registration within 3 months. 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
9: Three people have been arrested for allegedly tacking a woman and leaving her unconscious in Darwin City overnight. NT police say a 31-year-old woman was found unconscious on Kavanagh Street outside of Woolworths at about 10:45 p.m. With CCTV footage showing she'd been assaulted by two women and a man. It's alleged the trio, a 30 and 31-year-old woman and a 24-year-old man, who are all known to the woman, hit her on the head with a large wooden pole and a hammer and kicked and punched her while on the ground. She was taken to hospital where she remains in a stable condition and the alleged offenders are currently in police custody. A trio of youths accused of attempting to steal from a Catherine business have been arrested. Police alleged four youths entered a motorcycle business on Giles Street at 1:40 a.m. Thursday, attempting to steal motorcycles before fleeing the scene a short time later. Officers identified and arrested three youths aged 12, 13 and 17, with a fourth allegedly outstanding. The group are accused of reoffending after being arrested and charged in relation to an alleged break-in at the Aquatic Centre on Tuesday morning, where two were granted bail and a third eligible for diversion. The trio are now expected to be charged with aggravated burglary and other related offences. The Alice Springs community will come together this weekend to celebrate the life of Kumunjai Little Baby. The five-year-old girl disappeared from the Old Timers Town Camp on April 25 and her body was sadly found 5 days later. Her funeral will be held at the Alice Springs Garden Cemetery Chapel this Saturday, with the community invited to attend wearing pink to honour her and her family. And almost 100 new recruits will join the NT Police Force today in the biggest swearing-in ceremony in a decade. The recruits include 36 constables, 19 police public safety officers, 19 accelerated recruits and 18 frontline auxiliaries transitioning to constables. The new recruits come from across the territory, Australia and countries including New Zealand, Vietnam, India and Zimbabwe.
8: There you go. Oh, that's good news. I did mean to mention that through the week that was as well, but we got distracted. There was so much else going on. Mm. But yeah, that's good news. 100. I wonder how many they usually have with each of those. Graduations. I was lost for words for a moment there.
9: I mean, it's interesting that those who are being sworn in, of course, there's the constables, but then there's a kind of the auxiliaries and the public safety officers as well. You know, there had been criticism of the force over previous years of it being very top heavy around executive levels, and that on the front line there wasn't enough boots on the ground. So it's interesting to see that side of it, I think.
8: Yeah, I agree. Oh, well, Kathleen, that is some good news. Thanks very much for keeping us up to date with all local news.
9: Thank you.
8: It is just on 8 minutes after 10 o'clock. Now, coming your way this hour, well, in a few minutes' time, we're actually going to be speaking to a caller who got in contact with us yesterday, raising concerns about insurance prices on the up. Now, he'd called in to say that he'd received his renewal for home insurance and it's going up by $1,000. Now, I'm very keen to hear from you this morning. If you are somebody who has received your renewal for your insurance and what kind of increase you're seeing, we know that obviously we've been talking a lot about the cyclone and wet season that we've had, and we do know that that from time to time will push those prices up. But generally, you would think that that is if you live in an area that was struck by a cyclone, or where you received damage, or if you maybe made a claim. Now, we all know, we've spoken extensively even this morning about the impact that Cyclone Fina had. But then when you look at those insurance prices going up, I'd had some calls earlier in the year about insurance going up in Katherine. Now, very keen to hear from you this morning. That text line number is 0499 711 360. Look, we got a lot of messages coming throughout the week that was this morning, a lot of emails as well. Thank you so very much for getting in contact with us. And if you do want to email us, 360@mix1049.com.au. I've got one here from Trevor and it says, "Hi Katie, household rubbish does not include exercise machines, lounge suites, fridges and washing machines, etc. People are just too lazy to keep their yard clean during the year. And I'm a pensioner with a small car and no trailer," says Trevor. Thank you, Trevor, for that message. And I do definitely take on board that point that you're making, because some of the stuff you see out on the verge when the cyclone cleanup is on is pretty wild. Doesn't really constitute, you know, yard waste. Lots of other emails coming through. We'll get to those shortly. But also coming your way this hour at 10:30, we're going to be catching up with Susan Bowden. She's the Acting Chief Executive of the Department of Health. And also this hour, Andrew Denton from Go Gentle. He is the founder of Go Gentle. And we know a voluntary assisted dying bill is due to be introduced into the Northern Territory Parliament in the week of sittings, which is August 25. But concerns are being raised about the proposed legislation. Now, as I understand it, we have also just had, or I believe that there has been a statement issued as well in relation to that legislation from Tansel Rahman. Now, as you'll recall, he was certainly on, I think he was the chair of that committee that was looking into voluntary assisted dying. And the member for Fonglim has today confirmed that he is going to move three amendments to the Rights of the Terminally Ill Bill at the August 2026 legislative sittings. So the amendments are being proposed to bring the bill into closer alignment with the unanimous recommendations of the final report of the Legal and Constitutional Affairs Committee into voluntary assisted dying. Those proposed amendments are for sections 15, relevant entity may refuse to provide information about voluntary assisted dying. 16, health care worker not to initiate discussion about voluntary assisted dying. And 19, eligibility criteria for access to voluntary assisted dying. So the amendments proposed will in substance prevent care facilities from refusing to provide information about voluntary assisted dying in residential settings, as well as permit healthcare workers to initiate a discussion about VAD with a person who they believe meets the eligibility criteria for VAD, and allow a terminally ill person to access VAD without a 12-month prognosis timeframe restriction. Now, they are the different... Well, they're sort of the parts of the legislation that have maybe been a little bit controversial, where people have said, hang on, I'm not real sure about this. Certainly some of the health groups have said that that's not the way to go. Now, Dr. Tansel Rahman has said, "I'm pleased to be part of the CLP government that is progressing VAD legislation for Territorians under a chief minister who's committed to allowing this bill to be adjudged by a conscience vote. I'm moving these amendments in what I believe to be the best interest of Territorians as a matter of conscience and consistent with the best practice and scholarly evidence to provide terminally ill people with freer access to information about VAD and greater freedom to choose VAD when they are clearly dying and suffering." So we are also being told that Laurie Zeo is going to is also going to be putting through some amendments on the voluntary assisted dying legislation as well. So it does look as though, even though the CLP government had come out and said, that it is going to get across the line, because they're going to vote as a block, and they know that they've got the numbers to be able to get the voluntary assisted dying across the line. It looks as though at least a couple of members are pushing forward for some amendments that they'd like to see, presumably because they've actually been raised by people in their electorate, would be my assumption. And I know that that Dr. Tansel Rahman has said that it's evidence-based, and that's why he's moving forward with these amendments. amendments with Laurie Zio. I've not spoken to Laurie, but I'm assuming that it, again, is based on that evidence or potentially because it has been raised by people within her electorate. So it's going to be interesting to see how this legislation will look, exactly what it's going to include, whether amendments are accepted and made. But as I said, we're going to be speaking to Andrew Denton, Go Gentle founder, at 10:45 this morning. So we'll talk more about that and certainly let him know that some are pushing for the amendments and hear his reaction to that. There's lots on this morning. I tell you what, sometimes Kathleen and I get to have a bit of a breather after the week that was is over, but not today. There's plenty happening, plenty coming your way right up until midday. Stick around.
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9: But we did open to the lines, 8941 1049, to see if you want the secret sound to keep going. We've got Merrin on the line.
7: Were you spewing at how easy, I use air quotes, it was?
10: I didn't realise it went off. 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
7: Oh, that's the worst. 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
9: Oh my gosh. Well, sorry that we're not playing it. Would you like us to bring it back, Merrin?
10: Oh, sure, yeah.
9: Okay,
10: yeah.
9: Perfect. Yeah. No, we can't do that right now, sorry.
3: 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Thanks to Harvey Norman Darwin.
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8: Well, you are listening to Mix 104.9. Now, yesterday, Kathleen had taken a call off air from one of our listeners saying that their insurance premium has gone up. Well, their insurance more broadly has gone up. Chris called in to say that he'd just received his renewal for his home insurance and it's gone up by $1,000. Chris joins me on the line. G'day, Chris.
16: Morning, Katie. How are you?
8: Yeah, really good. Thanks so much for your time. Chris, when did you receive that renewal? And you must have been shocked, mate, when you saw it had gone up by $1,000.
16: Yeah, so received it 2 days ago. And just to give you the numbers, So the actual difference is $930. So they put the house value up from $480,500 mm-hmm. to this year $529,000. But the premium jumped from $2,318 to $3,248. So the insurance value increased 11%, and the insurance cost increased 40%. So the numbers just don't add up.
8: So, I'm certainly not an insurance expert, Chris, and I don't know how you go either, but what reasons do they give, or do they give you any reason, you know, when you receive that letter as to why it's gone up?
16: No, it's just basically emailed and you just get your PDS and blah, blah, blah.
8: And so do you reckon it's gone up as a result of your home value going up, or do you reckon it's gone up as a result of, you know, the wet season that we've had, even though I'm assuming you didn't make any claims?
16: No, I haven't made a claim ever on home insurance. And, but the, yeah, the value went up.
8: Mm.
16: If it went up 11%,
8: yeah,
16: you'd expect your cost of insurance to increase 11%,
8: yeah,
16: roughly.
8: Yeah.
16: But yeah, this is something that I think the insurance company needs to sort of get a hold of.
8: Yeah.
16: And I reckon everyone should have a look. Yeah. And if their insurance has gone up the same, they should start contacting the ACCC. Because that's what I've done. I've sent it straight through to the ACCC.
8: Yeah.
16: Because they've done it with the car insurance,
8: yeah,
16: and they're looking into that at the moment. Why not smash them for the home insurance as well?
8: So tell me, Chris, if you don't mind saying, which suburb or which area of the territory you're in?
16: So I'm out in Girraween.
8: Yeah.
16: But one of my colleagues just got his insurance renewal as well.
8: Yeah.
16: And he had the same thing. He's in Palmerston.
8: Yeah.
16: Like, I've got a large block and I can understand that my insurance would be a bit higher just because of, like, fences and everything else. But if you're in Palmerston,
8: yeah,
16: I don't understand how your insurance can go up $1,000 when you're in a new house.
8: Yeah, well, this is the thing, and this is where, like, people scratch their heads, right? Like, you go to yourself, I don't understand why it's gone up that much. And if there's a reason for it, and if there's a legitimate reason for it, well, outline that reason for me.
16: Yeah, because cost of living hasn't gone up 40% in 12 months.
8: Yeah. Chris, I mean, from your perspective, like, what does it mean for you then as well? When you talk about that cost of living, like, we're all doing it tough at the moment in terms of the cost of everything is on the rise. And then when you get, you know, your home insurance renewal and it's up by $1,000, it's a kick in the guts.
16: It is. And the worst part is, like, yeah, you go every year, basically, you have to go chase insurance companies and you waste hours and hours and hours where you could be working, being productive, instead of chasing insurance to reduce it back down.
8: Yeah.
16: But they all seem to be the same price now. It's like they're colluding almost.
8: Well, I did wonder whether if you shop around there's any change, but someone's just messaged and said, hi, Katie, I just renewed with CGU, House and Content Insurance. I live in Humpty Doo, went up $120 per annum. Comparison from the broker was TIO, was just over $1,000 more than CGU. Buy local, sorry, but it can't stretch that far, says that text. And you know, look, I'm not going to bag out different insurance companies. I guess everybody's going to have their own views on whichever insurance company it is. But can I ask who you are with, if you don't mind saying?
16: It's TIO. And since they've changed hands from the government selling them, it's like they've just had this gradual increase of ripping everyone off for profits. The government has sort of forgotten about it since they've sold it. And now it's just open slather.
8: We've got to make sure that that is not bloody happening. You know, they are the territory's insurer and we want to make sure that people are being looked after. But when you get that $1,000 increase, you know, you do scratch your head. And again, I will say, if someone's got an explanation for me as to why it's gone up that much when others are now saying $120 per annum, you're sort of, you're going, why?
16: Yeah, 100%. But, and, I'm definitely looking for a new insurer and it's been sent off to the ACCC.
8: Yep.
16: And I would honestly, anyone that's had the same increase, I would send it off to the ACCC because the more people that try and push it through, the better response you'll get, even though they are a bit of a toothless tiger a lot of the time.
8: But at least
16: at least they'll look into it, hopefully.
8: Well, someone else has just messaged. Jim's just messaged and said, morning, Katie, both our house and car insurance premiums went down, not by much, but house sum insured increased. Two different insurers, both with local office or representatives, says Jim. And look, I reckon we're going to get quite a few messages about this, to be honest with you, Chris. I reckon we'll get a few people getting in contact with us because I'd been told earlier in the year as well, people in Katherine, their insurance went up enormously. And I don't know whether that was based around the weather events or what the go was, but it gets to the point for some people where it's too bloody expensive to insure your house.
16: Well, yeah.
8: And you can't, you know, like we can't, right? Like we need it, especially after you have cyclones and all the, you know, everything that we go through every bloody year.
16: So we're in the same boat. Two cars, a truck, a tractor, the home and contents, everything else. You're in over 10 grand a year. Just, you may as well insure yourself.
8: Oh, mate, I really appreciate you raising this with us because I think it's a really important thing for us to talk about. And, you know, when we talk about that cost of living and the way people are feeling at the moment, then when you have something like this come through, it's not good news for anybody. But there needs to be, you know, an explanation as to why.
16: Yeah. Is there a minister that sort of looks after this side of things or could... Put some pressure on TIO, especially because
8: they
16: keep saying they're a territory insurance organisation, but they're not very territory.
8: Well, let us see what we can find out, Chris. Let us see. My understanding is that there isn't really a minister that does look over or that does oversee insurance. Federally, there may be. I'm not sure, but let us see what we can find out.
16: Thank you. Thanks, Katie.
8: No worries, mate. I really appreciate you having a chat with us. Thank you, Chris.
16: Cheers,
8: thanks. That's Chris there. Just having a chat with us about his insurance prices going up by a grand. I know that others have been in contact. Someone's just messaged through a little earlier, as I read out before, and said that CGU house and content insurance went up $120 per annum. Kathleen has just said because TIO is a private company now, she's not sure whether the treasurer potentially oversees, but I'm not really sure. You know, at a guess as well, I would say, and I'm very interested to hear from others, but I am guessing that there are probably other insurance companies that have also lifted those prices. So I'd be really, really interested to hear from you this morning if that is the case. Really interested as well to hear, you know, no matter where you live around the top end of the territory, but I'd be very keen to hear from anybody that's in Katherine if you've received your renewals as well and just what kind of price change you've seen. So that number, if you do want to call through, 8941 1049. You can also send us a text, 0499 711 360.
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3: 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Thanks to Harvey Norman Darwin.
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19: Oh, yeah?
20: Yep.
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8: Plenty of messages on the text line this morning. Let's read a few out before our next interview. And I've got one here that says, good morning, Katie. We've lived in the Territory for 50 years and our children were born here and still live here. I have medical issues and I'm just about living at Royal Darwin Hospital. My question is, why do some people have to stay in hospital for such minor problems? I had an operation that didn't work the way that it should have. I was referred to a doctor that came up from Adelaide. He said to me, I can fix this. But I operate up here. When in Adelaide, I was told that the reason he won't operate up here in Darwin is because the equipment's so outdated. What is that telling people? Move out of Darwin if you've got medical issues. Darwin is a so-called capital city of Australia, says Chris. Chris, I agree with you, mate. Like, we shouldn't be in a situation where you're having to go somewhere else in Australia to get an operation that you should be able to, if it's one that should be able to be conducted here, because some of the specialists or some of the doctors don't want to come here. Like, that's pretty bloody mind-blowing and disappointing, isn't it? Now, Chris from Johnson has also messaged through and said, morning, Katie. Maybe it's the same. No, it is a different Chris. I do apologise. It says, morning, Katie. I'm just messaging. I had a knee replacement and I was discharged from Royal Darwin Hospital 4 days after the surgery because they needed the bed, out on a Tuesday and back in the following weekend because of an infection. Other people staying there a lot longer for a lot less, says that email. Another here from Dave from Morara. Hi, Katie and Kathleen. Can someone ask Ed Smelt what's the timing of his election commitment for a community battery for Nightcliff residents to reduce power costs, says Dave. We'll see what we can find out, Dave. Sorry I didn't get the opportunity to ask that of Ed Smelt earlier this morning when he was in the studio. Neither Kathleen or I were able to monitor the messages while we were on air. So unfortunately we didn't see that sooner, but we'll try and follow that up. Now, we are going to head across right now, though, and talk a little bit more about this situation with the code yellow. Now, we know that code yellow remains in place at Royal Darwin Hospital and Palmerston Regional Hospitals due to ongoing high demand in the emergency department and other critical areas. Joining us on the line to talk more about this is the Acting Chief Executive of the Health Department, Susan Bowden. Good morning to you, Susan.
0: Good morning, Katie.
8: Thanks so much for your time this morning. Susan, can you tell us what has caused this latest code yellow? And it seems to be quite sustained. Am I correct that it's been in place for... how long has it been in place?
0: So the current code yellow has been in place at Royal Darwin Hospital and Palmerston Hospital for the last 15 days. And I would like to do a shout out for the incredible staff at the hospital at this time, just in terms of their commitment, care and kindness for Territorians, their resilience and dedication. And I do want to make sure they know that they're valued and respected, and we're very, very grateful for the incredible work they do each and every day, 24 hours a day, every day of the week. It is incredible what those staff do.
8: Yeah.
0: In terms of what the pressure is, there is certainly a trend at this time of year, people from all around Australia and overseas coming to enjoy our beautiful dry season, which means there's extra people in town. Unfortunately, people get ill. Unfortunately, people get injuries. And so that does put pressure on our system. And when I look back at the data, this has been a trend over a period. So there is certainly pressure there, and also we are having and in the middle of quite a big flu season as well.
8: I mean, you touched on before the wonderful work that that the nurses, that the doctors, that everybody that works at the hospital does, but I mean, at the end of the day, they have got to be at their absolute limit. Like, how hard can people work when the system is that overcrowded, and what can be done to try to minimize that crowding?
0: Yeah, certainly it's really challenging during these high demand periods. So as an agency in the system and at the hospital themselves, looking at all the things that we can do there to ease the pressure. So opening as many beds as we can, working with the Darwin Private Hospital to access some of their beds. As you're aware, there's the 32-bed ward that's due to open in September. So looking at bringing that forward so we can start opening some of those beds gradually as well to ease the pressure.
8: How soon is that going to happen? How soon are you going to be able to get some of those 32 beds from that new ward up and running?
0: We're working very, very hard for the end of this month.
8: The end of this month. So we're still, we're still only the 14th of August at this point in time. So we're still talking potentially, 15 days.
0: Yeah, so we are looking at all the different things we can do, also looking at how we can support some of our aged care patients that might be in hospitals at the moment into other community services. So we're pulling out all stops, Katie, to ease the pressure as much as we can. And we do want to thank our community just for their patience at this time. We do know there's long wait times. We have had to postpone some elective surgery, so we do appreciate the patience there. And we do continue to ask the community that if you are unwell, that if it's not an absolute critical emergency, that go and visit your local GP, go to the Aboriginal Health Clinic, go to the Urgent Care Clinic. So just thinking around the other options that people can access before going to the hospital.
8: I mean, are we double and triple bunked at the moment in the ED?
0: I'm not sure about the triple bunked comment, but certainly there is double bunking at certain times when I've been through the ED. But it doesn't mean that they're on top of each other. They are put in a space and people are comfortable, but it does put pressure.
8: Yeah, no doubt about it. And pressure on those health staff as well. Somebody had messaged through earlier and said, Katie, there are some that go into the emergency department and they go in, and obviously see a doctor, then they leave, but they know that the emergency department have to hold that bed for them for 4 hours. And then sometimes that bed's sitting vacant while people go off and do other things. Like, surely not. Surely that's not the case.
0: There is a holding of a bed for a short period. 4 hours is the number, but certainly if that patient cannot be contacted or found, then the hospital will activate quickly to try to make sure that their relevant people are notified, because we do want to make sure that the people are okay, but we do then look at how we can move that bed through quickly for access for another patient.
8: Oh, absolutely. I mean, there'll be people listening thinking this morning that that's just not fair. That if someone's not sick enough to be staying in that bed, then, they don't deserve to have it for 4 hours.
0: Yeah, well, I guess, Katie, the key thing is just making sure that patients' safety is absolute paramount for every operational decision that's made.
8: Yeah. Look, I know that we spoke to the Nursing and Midwifery Federation yesterday. They had certainly said, is there a way that we can look at bringing online that 32-bed ward faster? You've said that that's something that the department's working on, and hopefully there'll be some of those beds up and running by the end of this month. Susan, in terms of some of the aged care beds, do we know how many aged care patients at the moment are in those beds at either Royal Darwin or Palmerston Hospital that really need to be in an aged care facility?
0: Yeah, I think the challenge with aged care at the moment is actually finding a safe place for those people to go and be cared for. There are a fair number, particularly at Palmerston Hospital at the moment, approximately 40 aged care patients. But I do have to say, Katie, I've been out there. They are sick and they are unwell.
8: Yeah. I mean, you feel for them, though. Like, you think those elderly patients, they don't want to be, stuck in a hospital bed. For them, ideally, they'd be in that aged care facility. Where are things at with that facility? I know that, we've spoken about it. The money's there. The land has been allocated. Are we waiting on the feds? Are we waiting on the department? What are we waiting on?
0: It is an Australian government negotiation with the providers. With that, my understanding is that work won't start on that facility until May of next year. So obviously it takes time for them to do the designing and that sort of thing. But that's probably a matter and a question for the Australian government, because I'm not across some of those details.
1: Yeah.
0: But certainly I'm very keen to work with aged care providers that we currently have, just looking at how we can help with the flow through and making sure that our elderly patients have got a safe and caring place to go.
1: Susan, is that frustrating for you as the acting chief executive that that work's not going to start until May next year?
0: Oh, I think it's the current situation and it's what we have to work through. So my priority is to make sure that our patients are safe and that we're making the right operational decisions to ensure that they're cared for.
1: Yeah, look, there's going to be a lot of people listening this morning. We get so many messages and emails from people, you know, saying to us that they're really not feeling as though they're able to get the care that they require, and it's never a slide on the staff. But, you know, they're really worried that our hospital is absolutely above capacity and that should something go wrong, they're not going to be able to get in there to see someone. What do you say to Territorians this morning that are feeling that way?
0: The hospital is absolutely not going to turn away any critical cases. So if people are experiencing a medical emergency, we have world-class care at our hospital and we have people doing their very, very best. So we're working very hard looking at how we can ensure the safe flow through of patients and making sure that people who do have to come to the hospital under any circumstance are well cared for and looked after.
1: Susan, are we able to get a little update on the maternity funding? Have we received that money yet from the federal government?
0: We're waiting on the agreement from the Australian government, so we're very looking forward to having that funding so that we can do much needed upgrades to the maternity facilities at RDH.
1: So we haven't received the agreement yet from the federal government?
0: Yeah, awaiting it, yes.
1: Oh, goodness me. Well, hopefully we get that sooner rather than later as well, because we need it. You know, like we absolutely, I can see across the board, as you touched on right at the start of this interview, our healthcare staff do an incredible job under what is really difficult circumstances. And I know our hospitals are so bloody busy, and anything that can be done to try to, you know, to ease some of that burden in terms of the infrastructure and beds can only be a good thing, right?
0: Oh, absolutely, Katie.
1: Yeah. Well, Susan Bowden, I really appreciate your time this morning. Thank you for having a quick chat with us, and no doubt we'll talk to you again soon.
0: Thank you, Katie.
1: Thank you. That's Susan Bowden. She is the Acting Chief Executive of the Department of Health. And look, there is a lot going on. We know that there's so much going on. We know it's busy around the place this morning. But, you know, as she had said there, we're now in that code yellow at Royal Darwin and Palmerston Hospital. I believe it was 15 days. Now entering into, 15 days that we've been in that code yellow. There is work happening behind the scenes. They're configuring beds into different areas. They are working quickly to try and get that 32-bed ward up and running, and hoping that those beds are going to be available by the end of this month. Then we're also, of course, waiting for, you know, for the aged care facility to be built. And currently, I'm just trying to look through my notes, what I've written down. I think it was 50 patients that are currently aged care patients out at the Palmerston Hospital is where they're currently staying. But she said they are, like, they're unwell. They are people that absolutely need those beds. And that's fair enough. You'd be beside yourself if you were one of those people, though, hoping to get into a facility that is actually, you know, there and catering for aged care patients. And then if you're the family member of one of those people and, you know, hoping that they're able to get that care outside of a hospital environment. And then the other side of that is that it's beds that that could be being utilised once the aged care facility is up and going for other patients. So there alone, you're talking about 50 beds plus the 32 that we're waiting to have come online at the end of the month. And you can see that once that part of the jigsaw puzzle comes together, it might provide some reprieve. But nonetheless, May next year now is when we're expecting work on that aged care facility to get underway. I just don't know why it's taking that long. The money's there. The, you know, we know, I thought we'd announced who the provider is. So it's not, from what I'm hearing, it's not the Northern Territory government, it's the federal government working through it with the aged care provider. So I just don't know exactly what the holdup is. We'll get in contact maybe with Luke Gosling's office and see if we can find out where things are at with that negotiation. But really keen to hear from you this morning. If you've got something on your mind, 0499 711 360. Coming your way next, though, we are going to be talking voluntary assisted dying. Andrew Denton, the Go Gentle founder, is going to be joining us on the show.
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1: Well, as we've been hearing this morning, we know a voluntary assisted dying bill is due to be introduced to the Northern Territory Parliament in the week of August 25. But concerns are being raised about the proposed legislation. We know that Go Gentle says the Northern Territory is falling behind the rest of Australia, warning that it could be 2028 before Territorians can access voluntary assisted dying, while also raising concerns about the proposed gag clause that prevents doctors from raising VAD with patients. Now, we've since learned early this morning that the member for Fong Lim has confirmed that he's going to be moving 3 amendments to the Rights of the Terminally Ill Bill, which will indeed take that into account. But joining me on the line right now is Go Gentle founder Andrew Denton. Good morning, Andrew.
24: Good morning, Katie.
1: Lovely to have you on the show. Now, Andrew, tell me, I mean, it's been a fight for the Northern Territory to get to this point, but what's your initial reaction to the Northern Territory government's plans around this legislation?
24: Well, first of all, I'd like to congratulate the government for bringing it forward. It's finally going to happen. I did a bit of maths, well, actually, Google did, and since the rights of Territorians to access this care was taken away, to the start of the debate is 10,743 days. So it's been a long time coming for this right to be restored.
1: Yeah.
24: So it's great the government's brought it forward, but as you said in your introduction, we do have concerns that there are things in the law which are going to make it very difficult for Territorians to actually access this.
1: Yeah, this gag clause is something that's been raised with us on a few occasions. And I can give you, just in sort of breaking news this morning, the member for Fong Lim, Tansel Rahman, has confirmed that he's going to move three amendments to the rights of the terminally ill bill at the August Legislative Assembly sittings. And they're actually, the proposed sections are relevant to entity may refuse to provide information about voluntary assisted dying, healthcare worker not to initiate discussion about voluntary assisted dying and the eligibility criteria. So he says that the amendments are going to, will in substance prevent care facilities from refusing to provide that information and permit healthcare workers to initiate a discussion about VAD, as well as allowing a terminally ill person access to VAD without a 12-month prognosis timeframe restriction. Now, Andrew, very aware we're all sort of, you know, reading this for the first time, but if those amendments came into place, you know, would that be a good thing? And do you feel the legislation would sit correctly then?
24: Yeah, I think they would improve the legislation considerably. Yeah. And I think they would make the legislation what it should be. You know, the Territory Parliament has a golden opportunity here to build on what we've learned from all the other jurisdictions in Australia. So, yes, they're going to be last, but they can be better, and in fact, they can be best. So let's just talk about the gag clause for a second.
1: Yeah.
24: This is essentially saying that doctors can't raise voluntary assisted dying with a dying person. The dying person has to raise it with them. But there's no guidance as to what the magic words are that a patient has to say before a doctor thinks, oh, I'm legally allowed to talk about this now. And the fact is, every other jurisdiction in Australia, bar Victoria and South Australia, don't have a gag clause. Mm. Victoria have removed theirs because they found out it's not a safeguard, it's a barrier to people accessing this. If you live in a remote community in the Territory, you may not have internet, you may not be watching television, you may have no idea that assisted dying exists. If English isn't your first language, if you're not really engaged in the media, you may have no idea.
1: Mm.
24: So why do you have to have a guessing game with your doctor? And why should the doctor be having a guessing game with you? You can't claim to offer choice while at the same time gagging the very conversation that allows people to make an informed choice. And that's the basic principle of healthcare, which is that everybody has a right to make an informed choice and have all the information in front of them.
1: I was going to say, presumably as well, you know, when you are speaking to a doctor about your options, like when you're talking about treatment options or, you know, or your healthcare options, that it is one of the options that's presented to you.
24: Yeah. And that's a really important point. In all the other states, you can only talk about VAD when you talk about palliative care and all the other options.
1: Yeah.
24: And look, I understand that there are cultural safety concerns here and that in some communities, talking about death and dying is hugely problematic.
1: Mm.
24: Sometimes you talk about finishing off rather than death and dying. But the reality is, if somebody's applying for VAD, they're already in a terminal position. Okay. They're already talking about potentially palliative care or advanced care directives. It's not like this is a secret conversation, and to suggest that VAD is somehow different to the rest of this is wrong and it's harmful.
1: Andrew, tell me, have you seen any of the draft legislation, or has it been you know, shared around?
24: Yes, there is a draft available, and you know, it's a lot of it is it's good, and it's similar to in other states. It's just in a couple of these areas, and it's falling short. The gag clause is particularly weird because it's really taking the Territory in the opposite direction to the rest of Australia. As I said, Victoria have removed theirs. The South Australian Parliament are expected to do the same.
1: Mm.
24: And just to give you a sense of the impact of it, how much of a chilling effect it has on people knowing this is their right.
1: Yes.
24: The number of VAD deaths in Victoria compared to states without the gag clause like Queensland and Western Australia, it's one third. So two-thirds of people that possibly could have accessed it were not able to or came to it so late, it was too late.
1: Yeah, right. Now, tell me, one of the other concerns that has been raised as well here in the Northern Territory with this legislation, and what the government's proposing is the eligibility criteria for access to voluntary assisted dying around that 12-month prognosis timeframe restriction. Yeah. And I can understand, you know, that the government's wanting to tread with caution, but very often people may not even be told exactly how long they've got.
24: Well, that's exactly right. And plus the fact that prognosis is not an exact science.
1: Yeah.
24: There are some diseases, such as cancer, where it's possible to be more exact, but not always. But there are other diseases, you know, neurological or chronic organ failure or respiratory disease, where it's very hard to give an accurate prediction of lifespan. So in that instance, this is why you would have a no time frame prognosis, because the whole point of this law is to give people choice and options if they are suffering in a way that can't be controlled and which they find unacceptable. And to have an arbitrary cutoff line is unfair and it's cruel. And again, going back to this idea of the territory coming up with the best law. So all the states have timeframes, 6 months or 12 months if it's a neurological condition.
1: Yeah.
24: But Queensland looked at all the other states and just said, no, well, that's not working very well, so we'll make it 12 months for everything. And then the ACT, who are the last territory to pass a law, so the ones that the Northern Territory can learn from, they looked at all of it and said, well, that's still unfair to people. It's still creating random outcomes.
1: Yeah.
24: You know, two people with exactly the same disease and expected life expectancy, one could be found eligible by a doctor because he thinks they meet the time frame, and another could say, no, you're not eligible. So there's a kind of a randomness to it, which

0: if they are listening this morning, what is your message to them?
1: Give the legislation proper scrutiny and debate. Take the opportunity to learn from the now clear body of evidence from other states and territories, and pass the best law for Territorians.
0: Well, Andrew Denton, I always appreciate your time. Thank you very much for joining us on the show this morning, and no doubt we'll probably talk again soon, given this is such a topic of prominence for us at the moment.
1: Yeah, looking forward to it, Katie, and I would really encourage your audience to get engaged and encourage their MPs to be fully engaged with the facts of the debate.
0: Yeah. Andrew, thank you. Thanks so much for chatting with me this morning.
1: Thanks, Katie.
0: Thank
1: Bye-bye.
0: You. It is just 4 minutes away from 11 o'clock. If you do want to send us a message this morning, you most certainly can. 0499 711 360. We have got a huge volume of messages to read through this morning. There's so many of you in contact with us. Now, I've got one here that says it's for the Attorney General. Attorney General, who set the guidelines for the judges, please, to understand why so many are not held to account? That one came through when we were discussing the situation in Katherine over the last week or so. One here that said Macca's and Katherine Cinema were also broken into on the same night. Another, hi Katie, the Katherine pool was shut after the break-in and children from one school missed out on their swimming lessons for the day. Bill from Grey said, hi Katie, TalkFest won't fix the problem. Getting the judges and the judicial system to apply proper sentences to these little crooks, if the politicians can't do it, ask the Territory Administrator to intervene. He's the Territorian's High Representative, isn't he? Says Bill in Grey. Another one here that says crime is lower. You keep saying that. And that may be the case. But crime that is happening now is next level. Armed carjacking, stolen cars. This is a far cry different to commercial break-ins, says that one. Another here that says, Katie, it's like you're playing the same show over. The politicians are saying the same thing over and over. She says she doesn't want to talk fest, but that's what she's doing right now, says that one. Another here, hi Katie, simple solution for these kids, bring back boot camps. Education, discipline, stability, break the cycle from the failed court and talk system that has failed. They're just some of the messages coming through this morning in relation to, the week that was earlier today and the discussion around crime in Katherine. Keep the messages coming. We've got plenty to read out after 11 o'clock.
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2: Hi, I'm Phoebe Humphrey. The PM says interpretations over his melon gestures are simply not correct. Anthony Albanese insists comments or moves made on a podcast in response to being gifted the fruit by his Japanese counterpart have been misconstrued.
3: When I give interviews, anyone who has sat down with me, and there's a bit of footage of me doing interviews sitting on chairs, will see that I don't do them with my arms crossed.
2: It follows the PM speaking with Donald Trump overnight for the first time since March, asking to be exempt from tariffs on Aussie exports. AUKUS, the war in the Middle East and Pacific alliances were also discussed during the overnight phone call. Penny Wong will use a speech today to warn that monoculturalism is a threat to national security. The foreign minister will address the Lowy Institute in Sydney, expected to take aim at One Nation. She'll argue that neglecting our foreign partners will leave Australia lonely in a dangerous world. Seven people have been charged following investigations into the alleged importing of illegal tobacco and vapes into Australia. The arrests were made right across Sydney. Police say they've now dismantled two criminal networks valued at $80 million. And a new report has shed light on a looming staffing crisis in freight. The International Road Transport Union has revealed more than 43,000 Aussie truckies are expected to retire by 2030. Australia's freight needs are forecast to jump by 57%. Over the next 24 years. In sport, day two of the opening test between Australia and Bangladesh is underway in the Top End. At last check, the tourists were 1 for 118 in Darwin in reply to the Aussies' first innings total of 198. Josh Fraser has spoken for the first time since putting his hat in the ring for the Carlton coaching role. He says he gave his presentation to the club this week.
4: Now it's in the hands of the selection panel and we'll see what comes of that.
2: And this year will be Daly Cherry Evans's last in the NRL, with the veteran playmaker set to join Hull in the English Super League. That's the latest news and sport.
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5: Checking those tides, we're expecting a low tide of 1.62 metres at 1:30 this afternoon. And the weather forecast, it's sunny out there, light winds. We're heading for a top of 34 in Katherine, 36 in the rural area and 34 degrees today in Darwin. Right now in Katherine, sitting on 28 degrees. In the rural area, it's currently sitting on 31 degrees and Darwin City on 30 degrees.
1: Katie Wolf, covering the issues that are important to you.
5: Well, there is a lot happening around the place this morning, and I reckon I'm going to spend half my hour this hour reading out all the messages that you guys have been sending through, which we love. I love getting that interaction and love hearing from you guys as to what's on your mind each and every day. But joining me in the studio right now is Kathleen Gazzola. Good morning, Kat.
6: Good morning.
5: 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Well, you must change your update, your registration within 3 months. 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No rego, no cover. What's making headlines?
6: Three people have been arrested for allegedly attacking a woman and leaving her unconscious in Darwin City overnight. NT police say a 31-year-old woman was found unconscious on Kavanagh Street outside of the Woolworths at about 10:45 p.m. with CCTV footage showing she'd been assaulted by two women and a man. It's alleged the trio, a 30-year-old and a 31-year-old woman and a 24-year-old man, who are all known to the woman, hit her over the head with a large wooden pole and a hammer and kick and punched her while on the ground. She was taken to hospital, where she remains in a stable condition, and the alleged offenders are currently in police custody. A trio of youths accused of attempting to steal from a Katherine business have been arrested. Police allege four youths entered a motorcycle business on Giles Street at 1:40 a.m. Thursday, attempting to steal motorbikes before fleeing the scene a short time later. Officers identified and arrested three youths aged 12, 13 and 17, with a fourth allegedly outstanding. The group are accused of reoffending after being arrested and charged in relation to an alleged break-in at the Aquatic Centre on Tuesday morning, where two were granted bail and a third eligible for diversion. The trio are now expected to be charged with aggravated burglary and other related offences. The Alice Springs community will come together this weekend to celebrate the life of Kumunjai Little Baby. The five-year-old girl disappeared from the Old Timers Town camp on April 25 and her body was tragically found 5 days later. Her funeral will be held at the Alice Springs Garden Cemetery Chapel this Saturday, with the community invited to attend wearing pink to honour her and her family. And also, an almost 100 new recruits will join the NT Police Force today in the biggest swearing-in ceremony in a decade. The recruits include 36 constables, 19 police public safety officers, 19 accelerated recruits and 18 frontline auxiliaries transitioning to constables. The new recruits come from across the territory, Australia and countries including New Zealand, Vietnam, India and Zimbabwe.
5: And how's the cricket looking, Kat?
6: Yeah, Australia are absolutely on the ropes. Bangladesh only have one wicket lost and they're on 131. They're killing it. Honestly, I think a lot of people were expecting this to sort of be an absolute thumping from Australia, but it potentially might be heading the other way. Don't know. We'll
5: and
6: see.
5: So what's the go? When do we bat again? We do. You know I know nothing
6: we
5: about
6: do.
5: Test cricket. So
6: do.
5: Fill me in, sister.
6: So
5: what's the go?
6: Obviously, Australia has to bowl out Bangladesh twice to win the test and the other way around for
5: Bangladesh.
6: Yeah, yeah. So,
5: yep, get that point. But
6: obviously, Bangladesh are piling on the runs at the moment and they'll hopefully, for them, they'll be wanting to bat all day, I'd say, to put up a total so that they'll put Australia in. So, yeah, I mean, certainly test cricket ebbs and flows over the 5 days if you make it that far.
5: Yep.
6: But you would say that Bangladesh is certainly in front at the moment.
5: Yeah. Oh, well, interesting stuff. You're heading off there soon. Oh, well, once you get off air.
6: Yes.
5: Counting down the minutes.
6: Counting down the minutes. That's right.
5: Ready to go. She's ready to get out of here. Well, she'll be lucky if she stays till midday.
6: Yeah, that's right. I'll sneak out when
5: you'll
6: I can.
5: See her at the cricket with a frothy in her hand and cheering like a lunatic, no doubt about it.
6: Yeah, well, we need our, you know, top-notch bowlers to take some wickets, but they're struggling at the moment, that's for sure.
5: What do you reckon's going on? They've had quite a break, haven't they?
6: They have. It's like, you know, 6 to 8 months break.
5: Yeah.
6: And I mean, certainly they don't know this wicket very well at all, so that would play into it. Bit of different conditions. They've all come from winter too. They're running out the cobwebs probably.
5: Oh, well, they better do it quickly and, you know, get back in there.
6: Well, they've still got a few more days.
5: Still got a bit of time.
6: You never know. Once you get a breakthrough, then the wickets can topple. So fingers crossed for that.
5: Yep, hopefully. Oh, and we all want to see Jake Witherell back on. I don't know whether that'll happen. Do you think?
6: It will. Yeah. I mean, he's an opener, so, you know, once Bangladesh get out, then he will take there. Well, but, you know, you want him to kind of get out there and get...
5: In what I could say is could only possibly be a good sign is, as a lot of our listeners may or may not be aware, but our music is programmed for us, right? So Kathleen and I get to play bugger all music on this show, like, because we talk so much and there's so much happening on, it's a talk show, right? But we have a limited number of songs each and every day which are still put into the logs for us, and they're programmed for us, and one of them... Well, it is The Weather With You by Crowded House. So we might have to make sure we play that this hour and hope for some good luck.
6: Absolutely. Yes. Yeah. Obviously, our boys with our sister station were out there supporting Jake. So,
5: singing Always Take the Weathers with You.
6: It's very
5: which
6: good.
5: I think is awesome.
6: Yeah. I think that's been awesome for Jake to have that local support. Absolutely.
5: Yeah, for sure. Well, Kathleen, thanks so much for all your help this morning and this week.
6: Thank you.
5: It is just on 10 minutes after 11 o'clock, and coming your way in a few minutes' time, we're going to catch up with the Bureau of Meteorology or about 10 minutes' time. Let's take a look at some of the messages, though, in the meantime, and there's a lot of them, as I've been saying. Now, Emilio in Rapid Creek messaged through and said, "Hi, Katie, my mum lives not far from Essington School. Katie, I'm shocked that a woman parking in front of my mum's driveway, and on a few occasions, mum's been out the front getting picked up for seniors groups, even for her specialist appointments, and she asks them not to park there. And they give her the finger while their children are in the car. Plus, we witnessed one lady change her baby's nappy and throw it under the car and drives off. My mum's never had the amount of rubbish dumped by kids getting into mum and dad's cars before Essendon School took over. Katie, do you go down Fox Crescent, pick up and drop off? And I tell you what, some child's going to get hurt badly. Cars both sides of the road. Worst of all, Tuesday rubbish bin. Big trucks have to go through this. To stick your finger up and swear at an old lady is disgusting, as my dad would say. Educated people. Emilio, that's terrible. First off, nobody should be disrespecting your mum like that. She's a bloody hardworking woman and she doesn't deserve that. Second off, though, it sounds like it's a bit of chaos down that area. I don't drive down that area. I don't. My kids aren't at school that way, so I don't know how busy it gets. But it sounds like it does get quite busy around there, particularly when the rubbish trucks there. Now, Tony has messaged through and said, Katie, can't we fire up Palmerston Hospital to take more of the pressure off Darwin? Tony, that is a really good point, and one which has been made plenty of times as well. My understanding of it is it's more a situation that there is that we need the staff for the Palmerston Hospital as well, because I don't know just how many of the wards of the Palmerston Hospital are being used. Now, another here that says they say the Defence Force, they send the Defence Force to communities. Why can't they be asked to help out at the hospital? Another here that says after seeing other news reports, many hospitals in Australia are also in crisis. Nurses are over. Nurses all over are struggling. One here that says, regarding the Catherine crime, the fault belongs to the parents and the judges. If Marion was serious about tackling crime, she would use the federal powers to 100% quarantine welfare payments to all people in the region, no matter who you are. Get the parents out of the pubs and looking after the children. It would also address the issue of secondary supply of alcohol, due to there being no cash. Secondly, the judges need to be held accountable. Bailing these kids needs to stop being an option. They laugh at the face of the law as they get away with crime constantly with no consequences, even when they face a judge. If they don't change this soon, the people are going to sort it out. Another here that says the quality of the doctors here in Royal Darwin Hospital isn't that good. You realise this once you get a doctor who says, I'm up from Sydney, you can tell the difference. Look, I would argue that we've got some bloody tremendous doctors that are Darwin doctors. And I mean, even our own Dr. John Zorbas, who is on the show very often from the AMA, works there in emergency. There are plenty of awesome doctors. I reckon it's more a situation that we are so under the pump, and our doctors are so under the pump, that maybe what happens sometimes is that you're not actually, they're not able to spend as much time with you as what's needed because they're so bloody busy. Now, another here that says, Albo has stuffed our health system overall. It is shocking, and bringing more and more into the country, the hospital cannot cope. One here that says, cyclone cleanup. What a push when Marcus came through. That was huge. Cyclone cleanup when Marcus came through, that was huge. What about the cleanup? Didn't stop cleanup after that, says Judith. Judith, you're spot on. It was a huge cleanup after Marcus. And you're right, the council still did the other jobs, still did their core jobs. One here that reads, hi, Katie. This one's from Lena in Anula. It says, hi, Katie, I hear everything you're discussing this morning relative to health. Consider if every child went to school every day and learned life skills, including self-health care. Eventually, our society wouldn't be depending on the health service as much. There's so much chronic disease comes from remote areas. I've been in the Northern Territory over 50 years and know that great education facilities have been available out bush all that time. Do we stop Centrelink until kids attend school? that would be counterproductive. Something needs to happen. I'm a nurse and an educator, and like many, feel helpless, says Lena. Thank you, Lena, for that message. One here from Tanya. It says, hi, Katie, is our government that stupid that they don't have a disaster fund for cyclones, natural disasters? We are literally prone to both. Marcus smashed Darwin. Council coped then. It sure did. Another here that says, hi, Katie, please keep anonymous. I got diagnosed with chronic AF heart fibrillation last week and was told to go straight to emergency, who agreed I have it, but said they will not treat me because of the code yellow. I have to wait months now to see a specialist, and I'm apparently will be high risk of stroke and heart attack during the wait. Bloody hell. So then what are you meant to do? In the meantime, just wait and hope that nothing happens. Like, that's scary. That is really scary for people. Now, one here from BI Pete, and it says, Katie, regarding council shot of funds, give me a break. They're knocking down a building probably less than 50 years old and building a multi-million dollar building next door, more Empire Building. Another that reads, when being scammed, the advice is stop, do not rush, but consecutive governments rushed in and look at the shit lift. The Chinese wharf and I could list a dozen more screw-ups. Now, I didn't slip my tongue there. That was actually what the person texted, which I noted that. I liked it. One here that says, why data centres when we have the census? I don't get it. What's the... another from Trevor. Hi, Katie. Household rubbish does not include exercise machines, lounge suites, fridges and washing machines. People are just too lazy to keep their yard clean during the year, and I'm a pensioner with a small car and no trailer. Thank you, Trevor. An email from Mel, and it says, good morning, Katie. Just in regards to what you were talking about this morning regarding the hospital, I just wanted to let you know that in March, my sister fell ill. She was put into hospital. We were told she had cancer. They replaced one of her hips in Darwin, even though she was ill. Then they sent her to Adelaide, away from us, away from all of her family, and they did another hip replacement in Adelaide. They sent her home a week later. We ended up putting her straight into hospice, and a week after that, she passed away. We buried her with two brand new hips at approximately $100,000. She did not want new hips. That money or hips could have gone to somebody that needed them. I've inquired into the hospital but still have yet to hear back. Maybe they need to look into the wasted money that they throw around. She still might be with us if they just listened. Mel, that is heartbreaking. I'm so, so sorry to hear that whole situation with your sister. You know, what a, like, it's utterly heartbreaking. I don't even know what to say. But, you know, at the end of the day, what she wanted should have been what happened. And if she didn't want a hip replaced, then you shouldn't force someone to do that, particularly when they're terminally ill. And I know when my dad was dying, you know, they wanted to fix his front tooth, and then he ended up with a bloody denture that didn't quite fit in his mouth, and he was furious that they'd done it. And, you know, we tried to spin that to him by saying, you know, look, maybe they're doing it because they think you're going to live for, you know, long enough that you need to make sure that you, you know, that your mouth is healthy and that your tooth that had been knocked out and jammed back in playing rugby league, you know, that you've got to get it sorted. But at the end of the day, you're so right. Like, what they want should be what actually happens. And sometimes I think, you know, you do things because you think it's the right thing to do when it comes to your health. But when someone's terminally ill, gee, it can take away really valued time that they actually need with their family. So, Mel, thank you so much for taking the time to send me that message. I really do appreciate it. One from Ruth, an email from Ruth, and it said, I get so sick of hearing Operation Ventura. I joined the NT poll in 1986 and stayed 32 years. General duties policing was about moving on drunken people from public places, tipping out alcohol, and it was constant. So, therefore, there were no drunken people causing nuisances of themselves in public places. This is basic policing. Then they call this basic policing an operation. What a joke. This should be an everyday occurrence, as it was back in the day, not a special operation, says Ruth. An email from Stacey. Now, this one says, This one's quite an extensive one. And it says, "Hi, Katie, I just wanted to reach out to hopefully get some support. The NTFL and Southern Districts Football have reduced the number of teams that they're going to allow to compete in the upcoming football season. Juniors, under 13 boys, are only allowed 3 teams this season. Last year, they had around 6 or 7 teams for under 11. This has resulted in the first in best dressed effect. This one has resulted in the first in best dressed effect, resulting in 150 rural kids missing out on a spot in their team. Even though they've played for the club before and since they were little in Auskick, the club has confirmed that they don't follow a zoning code after I asked them multiple times. Now, this person says, I've emailed NTFL and called them a few times and have been assured that someone will call me back, but I'm still waiting for the call. And they go on to say, I've reached out to Andrew Mackay, our local member for Goyta. He spoke to the president of the club and was told that parents can still register and it will be based on zoning. However, the registration link was closed yesterday afternoon, so this was not true. We cannot register our kids with the hope of getting a position on a team again this year. I have this in writing from the registration officer. I'm really disappointed and distressed as I picked up my son from school. He was really distraught after he'd found out that he didn't have a spot on the team. I'm wanting to address this not only for my son but for the other kids that have missed out. And look, that is disappointing to hear. And I wonder why they've gone down that path. You're actually not the first person that's told me that either. Mm-hmm. I had a friend of mine get in contact, or had just told me in passing basically, that yeah, it's a similar situation where some of the kids are sort of going, well, what are they going to have to do? Drive into town to play for another team because they're not able to play out in the rural area where they actually live if they didn't get in first in best dressed. And then I wonder as well with some of the other age groups whether they're just going to do first in best dressed or whether it's going to be more so a situation where you've got a trial for the team. I don't know what the answer is. But the big thing for me is we actually want our kids playing sport. And the more the merrier, right? Like you want all the kids to be able to get in there and play sport, because when they're playing sport, they're out of trouble. And at that under 13 age group, it's quite an impressionable time. And if you can keep them engaged in a really positive way with good coaches, good kids, good teammates, that's 100% what all of us as parents want. So we'll talk a little bit more about that. But right now we are heading across to find out what's happening when it comes to the weather. And joining us on the line from the Bureau of Meteorology, it is Christy Johnson. Good morning to you, Christy.
7: Good morning, Katie.
5: Christy, it certainly feels like it's warmed up a bit today. I think we're already sitting on 30 in Darwin.
7: Yes, we are, 30.8 out at the airport. So, we got down to about 21.9 overnight. So, yes, it's definitely warming up, on its way to a top of about 34 degrees today. And it's already pretty sunny, and it's going to stay sunny for most of the day.
5: And is it a similar situation out in the rural area and in Katherine as well?
7: Yeah, so, look, we are seeing a little bit more wind through some of the inland areas, particularly down around Katherine. That is a bit of a southeasterly surge that's pushing up. So, We're sitting on about 28 down at Katherine at the moment. Most of the regional areas are into the low 30s at the moment. So similar, it is expected to stay pretty sunny right through the top end, really. There's a bit of cloud moving into central Australia, but not expecting any of that to reach the top end today.
5: And so, Christy, over the course of the weekend, talk us through the forecast, what we can expect.
7: Yeah, look, not a lot of change, as is usual for this time of year. We are seeing a little bit of a sort of a southeasterly surge, as I've mentioned. It's pushing into inland areas today. Some of it might filter towards the coast, although it will still remain fairly sticky around coastal areas, I think, particularly sort of the east and west coastal areas. Otherwise, it will drop the temperature slightly. So Darwin, 32 tomorrow compared to 34 today, 33 on Sunday, but staying pretty sunny right the way through. Katherine, it's not really changing the temperature much, 34 tomorrow, 33 today, but just a bit breezy at times, particularly during the morning with that southeasterly surge. And yeah, look, not not really much happening otherwise. We might see a little bit of fog around in the mornings, as we have been seeing through some areas over the weekend. By the start of next week, we might start to see, or even maybe by Sunday, we might start to see a couple of showers picking up around the Tiwis or the sort of northwest coast, but not much in that. But otherwise, yeah, very little change over the weekend.
5: So, Christy, it sort of feels like we might be heading into the build-up. I know we're not quite there yet, but we're getting there by the sounds of it.
7: Yeah, look, we have been seeing these easterly winds that have just been bringing that little bit more humid air in between the sort of southeasterly drier surges. So, yeah, it does have a bit of that feel to it. Maybe as we go into next week, we'll start to see those sort of easterly winds picking up again across the top end, maybe pushing a couple of showers back onto the sort of, I guess, eastern side of the top end up around Nhulunbuy into sort of Monday, Tuesday probably. So seeing that sort of return to easterly flow. I wouldn't want to, you know, be calling it the build-up yet, but certainly I can understand the feel.
5: Yeah. Well, you can feel the humidity. You know, I go, like some mornings I go for a run quite early, and for a couple of weeks there it was beautiful and cool, and you even need the long sleeve shirt, and now I feel like I'm sweating it up again.
7: Yes, that's true. Our overnight minimums have been higher, you know, recently. I mean, sort of up to likely to stay around sort of 22, 21 degrees over the next week for Darwin. Catherine, a bit cooler, down around sort of 13, 14 degrees. But yes, I a little while back, I remember we were looking at sort of single digit overnight minimums in Catherine.
5: It doesn't take long for that build up to re-emerge. Christy, really good to catch up with you this morning. I appreciate your time. Thanks for talking us through the weather.
7: No problem. Thanks,
5: Thank
7: Katie.
5: You. That is the Bureau of Meteorology's Christy Johnson there, just letting us know what is going on weather-wise. Let's take a quick break. When we come back, I'm going to get back to all of those messages on the text line.
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5: It is just on 11:30. I'm heading back to the messages. We've got so many on the text line this morning. I've got one here that says, good morning, Katie. Both our house and car insurance premiums went down, not by much, but house sum insured increased. Two different insurers, both with local office or representatives, says Jim from Girraween. Another one here that says, regarding insurance, TIO has always been more expensive for us, for the car and home, budget all the way. Another here, and this person says, well, suggested that we try to get someone from the Insurance Council of Australia on to explain the makeup behind why those premiums do get increased, and had said that had been something, oh, sorry, Kathleen had said yes, that this is something that she's going to try and organise for us for next week. So we'll certainly talk a little more about that. Now, one here that says, hi, Katie. Our house insurance went up by over $1,000 when we were with TIO. So we got out. I rang to ask why. They said it was because we're in a flood zone. I disputed it and explained that, yes, we have a lagoon behind us, but it's a wet season lagoon and it has never, ever come anywhere near the back of our blocks. When they got back to me, they just said it's a flood zone and that was it. So I changed insurers and we live in Girraween, says Kerry. One here from Dave in Humpty Doo, and he says, g'day, Katie. About 9 or 10 years ago, TIO had put up my house insurance by a massive amount, so I cancelled it completely. I've never made a claim in 30 years. Imagine how much money I would have saved if I've never signed up in the first place, reckons Dave. They are some of the messages coming through this morning. Now, there's one here. Hi, Katie. Could you please let us know who is doing the best of deals for insurance? It won't help us. We're in a storm surge area and we can only get insurance through TIO. So if they put mine up, I'm stuck with it. Should never have been sold, says Mick. Another here. Hi, Katie. We live in the Darwin rural area. Our insurance has gone up over $2,000. We're limited insurance. We are limited to what insurance company will cover us, as we're over 5 acres. We're 5.9 acres. That one from Taylor. Thank you for that message. And that's a bit of insight. I wasn't aware that, you know, depending on how big your block is, that you have to go with a specific insurer. So thank you for that. Another one here, this one from Phil. Phil says, hi, Katie. Royal Darwin Hospital has the highest rate of infections in Australia. Every operation in Darwin has ended with an infection. It is gross when people abuse staff and refuse to shower. We might need a fact check on that. I don't know if we have got the highest rate of infection, but definitely, Phil, fair point in terms of making sure that things are clean. Now, another here, a caller calling to let us know that she knows someone who went to the hospital earlier this week and wanted to praise the work of the staff at Royal Darwin Hospital. They were wonderful and saved his life, and wanted to pass that on, given they do have a lot of negative, but they do such amazing work. Yeah, spot on. Like, you know, a big shout out to the staff that do an amazing job under what would be such tough circumstances when you are incredibly under the pump and busy. Jodie in Woodroffe has messaged. She said, hi, Katie, when I was listening to you on Wednesday, I thought I heard you say that Lisa, who used to do breakfast radio with Pete Davies before he started 360, was doing something during the Darwin Festival. Did I hear you correctly? If not, feel free to ignore. I love listening to Lisa and Pete, of course. I thought of both of them as friends, the same way I consider you a friend. One time I convinced Lisa to ride the cha-cha with me when they were doing a live broadcast from the show. Now, Jodie, no, different Lisa. So Lisa and Pete were on breakfast together many years ago. And yeah, that was a different duo, of course. I was talking about Lisa Pellegrino. She's got a show at the Darwin Festival with Charlie King, I believe. And theirs is, it's a different show that's happening. But, you know, another Lisa that's done breakfast right here on Mix 104.9 over the years. We have had, over the last 12 years that I've worked here, we've had lots of duos, lots of people in and out of this building for breakfast here at Mix and Arvo's, but also on Hot 100, our sister station in the same building. But we've had some incredible talent and some incredible people. And No one missed more than the late, great Pete Davies, that's for sure. But like I say often, we've got a massive photo of Pete right next to my desk. So when Kathleen and I arrive in the morning, he's the first person you see. You give him a, well, you don't give him a high five. You always give him a smile or give him a hello. And we love it. Like, it reminds you, you know, why this show was created and really who made it all get started. Another here that says, good morning, Katie. I had a neuro appointment this week at Royal Darwin Hospital. The doctor was from interstate. He was amazing. After spending over $3,000 this year travelling to Melbourne due to the waiting list at Royal Darwin Hospital, I got more from the doctor this week than I did for the paid neuros travelling to Melbourne. He heard me. He explained my tumour, so I understood and referred everything on for what needs to be done. I'm more disappointed he can't stay here. That's really great to hear that you got that treatment here in Darwin and that that doctor was here and able to do that. That's really great to hear. And I do hope that you're going okay. And I hope that your prognosis is good and positive. One here that says, good morning, Katie and Kathleen. Paul in Mille Lacs says we need to stop the bail for youth. We all know what they're on bail for. Prior offence, no bail, no crime. Thank you and have a great weekend. Another one here that says, well, what data are these data centres collecting as opposed to the census? Oh, now I get what you're saying. Thank you for that message. Yeah. Good point. Lots and lots of messages this morning. Thank you, everyone, so much for getting in contact with us about so many different things. We are going to take a bit of a break. When we come back, I'll whip around the nation.
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5: It is just 22 minutes away from midday and time for us to whip around the nation. We might start, in Victoria with some very much breaking news that Jacinta Allan, the former Premier, she has announced that she's leaving politics after stepping down from the Labor leadership just over a fortnight ago. The member for Bendigo East called a press conference in her central Victorian seat on Friday morning to say that she would not be contesting the November election. Ms. Allan has spent half her life in Victoria's Parliament after first being elected in 1999 on the day before her 26th birthday. Now, She was Victoria's youngest ever woman MP and ascended to the ministry when she was just 29. And she said, "I'm very proud to say I didn't waste a day. With each day, I live the values outlined in my first speech to Parliament: quality investments in public health and education, a strong union movement, respect for other people and the role of the community in decision making. Fighting for decent jobs with decent wages is what must sit at the centre of the Labor, of what Labor governments deliver," she said. Now, she spoke proudly about being approached by a Bendigo high school student not long after being first elected, who asked for her business card. And she looked at it, looked at me and declared, "Well, if you can do it, so can I." And she says that, "I've shown young boys and girls what you can do when you live in Bendigo and run the state. That from their premier is a person just like them or their mum, and that being a Member of Parliament or Premier is not out of reach because you don't live in Melbourne or you don't go to a particular school." I like that from what she says. I really like that idea that it doesn't matter where you live if you want to achieve. But she's not been my favourite interstate premier over recent times, but I do, you know, I do respect anybody that that wants to put their hand up for Parliament, particularly at such a young age. Now, she apparently singled out a number of community groups to thank, and she thanked her family, saying there were not enough words to express how much she loved them. We know that the new Premier, Ben Carroll, he paid tribute to her this morning during an interview, saying that she served the Bendigo and Victorian community for 27 years and she transformed Bendigo for the better. He wishes her every success for the future. So that's the big news coming out of Victoria. Tell you what, though, there's always a bit going on in Victoria. And Georgie Dickerson, who you've had on this show on numerous occasions, both when she was based here at Channel 9 in Darwin and now with News 24, we spoke to her just a couple of weeks ago about the Victorian Premier stepping down. And I don't know whether you saw on the news yesterday, but an anti-One Nation protester had been caught on camera stealing a microphone from a News 24 reporter covering the student rally. You'll never guess who it was. It was our girl Georgie, who they stole. Well, they tried to steal that microphone from her, but what I don't think they realised is that she's no pushover. And rallies were being held nationwide on Thursday night against Pauline Hanson's One Nation, and the Victoria political reporter, Georgie Dickerson, well, she was reporting on the student rally in Melbourne when a protester ran up to her and grabbed her microphone. Now, Dickerson attempted to wrestle the microphone back off the protester and the scuffle was caught on air. The reporter revealed that she was forced to chase down the protester to retrieve the microphone, and she said, "We had to chase that protester through the packed crowd, and the protesters had stashed the microphone into a Coles bag and sprinted off during a live cross." And Georgie noted that the protests had been peaceful for the most part, but she said, I did have to chase that protester across and onto the other side of the road, where eventually there was some security for another person who was out here filming today. And Georgie said she was then able to stop the protester and retrieve the microphone. Large crowds gathered in the capital cities on Thursday for this Say No to Hanson protest, where school children said that they were standing up to racism. So the high school anti-capitalists organised the demonstrations, calling on students to walk out of classrooms in opposition to One Nation. Goodness me, I've heard everything out of Victoria. I would be furious if I was Georgie. And like I said, she certainly didn't just take it. I don't know whether you've seen the vision, but she held on to that microphone. She put up a good bloody fight to keep that microphone in her hand, and this silly little protester ended up getting their hands on it, and she chased them down the street and she got it back. You don't muck around with a girl who's lived in Darwin for a while. I'll give you the hot tip. You learn how to look after yourself, that's for sure. Now, and she did very well not to lose her cool. She did stay very calm. I think she had a few choice words, but not on air, is my understanding. Now, let me take you across to another story, this time in The Australian. where it's being reported that the head of the Qantas Pilots Association says there is deep concern the air traffic control system at Sydney Airport is at breaking point. Australian and International Pilots Association President Andrew Marshall spoke to the Australian after three near disasters on the ground at the airport in 2 weeks, including two in one day. And in all cases, airlines said their crews were following the directions of air traffic control, which had given clearance to cross taxiways and runways despite other aircraft being on them. The Australian Transport Safety Bureau is investigating the three incidents and said that it will look closely at the state of staffing in the air traffic control tower and other factors that may have put the system on the stress on the system. And in that most serious incident on Sunday morning, it was only the quick actions of the Jetstar pilots that avoided that collision with the Qatar Airways 777 under tow. So that story from The Australian. I might just stay with The Australian for a little bit. And, well, it's a story that's really been the gift that's kept on giving, and many people questioning why he did the podcast to begin with. It's certainly been an own goal, however you look at it. And the discussion around the Melons comment has... well, it's featured, I think, in our whip around the nation just about every day this week, because it's been featuring on the national political stage every day this week. And Anthony Albanese has maintained that he's got nothing to apologise for over references to the Japanese Prime Minister's melons during a racy podcast appearance, shifting blame onto the female host. At an early morning press conference in Canberra and in an interview with News 24, the PM moved to deflect growing calls that he should apologise to the Japanese PM. He said there've been a lot of words written about this. There hasn't been one word attributed to me that people have pointed towards as being inappropriate. But the comedian responsible for the now infamous podcast, Nikki Osborne, said that Mr Albanese knew what he was getting into when he responded straight away to her request for an interview, revealing that the pair had shared a scotch before the start of the podcast, Ms. Osborne said that she thought she got the real Labor leader when he said that he would shag Kylie Minogue and joked about the diplomatic gift from the Japanese Prime Minister. And at his press conference, a defiant Mr. Albanese claimed that he made gestures towards his chest when discussing the gift of two crown melons because he does not sit in interviews with his arms crossed. Mr. Albanese appeared flustered as he faced questions for the first time in Canberra on the now Bush Deep podcast appearance, maintaining that the interpretation of his hand gestures was incorrect. Now, asked if he should have intervened when Ms. Osborne compared the Japanese Prime Minister to Pamela Anderson, Mr. Albanese claimed that he was only responsible for his own words despite him hosting the podcast in his living room. He said, I'm responsible for my words, and I note that of all the words that have been written on this, none of my words have been criticised. He said, if you look at the discussion that was occurring at some stages, you had two people talking at once at a podcast with a comedian. Mr. Albanese has been widely criticised by the Coalition, One Nation and the Crossbench, as well as the general public. Now, and it's a lot of it has been in relation to those comments about the melons. And she bought two, as you do, Mr. Albanese said, and they're beautiful. Ms. Osborne had asked whether the Japanese leader smuggled the melons and came into the country looking like Pamela Anderson. So we've read all the words before. We know, you know, we know what got said. But, of course, today's the first time that Mr. Albanese has actually been questioned about it. And until now, he avoided deflecting blame onto the podcast host as that saga threatens to overshadow his new leadership milestone. And Mr. Albanese will, on today, so will have served longer as the Prime Minister than Paul Keating, overtaking Labor luminary in days served. And at that press conference, he lamented that he was still facing questions about the podcast more than 2 weeks after it was revealed. Well, here's a wild thought. Don't do the podcast if you're worried about how it's going to be viewed. And don't then deflect blame onto her, because you know that she's a comedian and you know that that's the kind of podcast that she does. And she doesn't lie about that. She doesn't pretend that she's a different kind of comedian to that. And in fact, anybody who subscribes or listens to her knows exactly what kind of comedian she is. So if you and your media advisors didn't know, that's on you, mate, not on her. I just think that's a real cop-out. And actually, again, you know, like a bit off. Anyway, others may disagree, and that's totally fine. Let me take you across. So Shane from Catherine apparently got in contact with us and said my insurance company pulled out of Catherine, and the best my broker could do was nearly 100% more than my previous insurance. TIO wanted $12,000 a year, so I'm now uninsured, says Shane in Catherine. It does sound like we need to catch up with the insurance alliance to see what the go is with everybody's insurance going up. We can understand, like I can understand in some ways if you've had to put in a claim due to weather, and even we've heard at different times over the years as well, people's insurance going up as a result of, result of crime. You know, like you might recall a few years back, we had some residents in Palmerston telling us that their insurance had gone up astronomically as a result of crime. So definitely we know that it will go up from time to time. But yeah, I mean, this latest increase for a lot of people, I'm not sure what the go is. So it would be good to speak to somebody in the industry who might be able to tell us. Now, just really quickly before we wrap up, the Northern Territory Police have arrested and charged a 27-year-old man following a traffic stop in Palmerston yesterday, where he tested positive for prohibited drugs and was found in possession of a trafficable quantity of cannabis. It happened at about 11:30 in the morning, and police conducted that roadside drug and alcohol test. The driver allegedly returned a positive roadside result for a prohibited drug and was arrested for the purpose of conducting a secondary drug analysis. They subsequently conducted a search of his car and found 460 grams of cannabis. A quantity of cannabis was packed into smaller bags, which police will allege was prepared for supply. The man was conveyed to the Palmerston Watch House, and, well, he's now being charged with a number of offences and is due to appear in court today. That's it for us this morning. Thank you so very much for your company. We will be back again on Monday morning from 9 o'clock, and hopefully, I think we've got the Chief Minister in for Monday morning, so no doubt another busy day. If you've got something on your mind, though, between now and Monday, send us an email, 360@mix1049.com.au.
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Styles on 54 here at Mix 104.9. Happy Friday, folks. We are finally at the weekend. Hopefully having a great start to your Friday afternoon. We've got plenty to talk about. We're going to be talking about the Test cricket. It is happening down at TIO Stadium, Australia taking on Bangladesh. Everyone's eyes were on the first day. How did it go? Honestly, not the greatest day, especially for the local boy, Jake Weatherall. Plus, we will be talking about what went down this morning with the early birds. It was a little bit of a different change of scenery. I'll tell you a bit more about that if you weren't listening 7:30 in the morning. Right after some Macy's Playground, Sex and Candy. All of this music is from the same generation. Can you guess it? Here at Mix.

0: you're listening to the Early Birds this morning, you notice a bit of a different change from 7 o'clock onwards. It's because we have introduced our Early Birds coffee run every other Friday. The guys are going to be getting out of the studio, Dan and Duffy, and they're going to be trying to do my job, which is handing out all of the morning freebies. This is exactly what went down.
1: This is pretty nice. Luke's all talking it up about being in the studio, Duffy, but we're...
2: I know, we're out and about. Yeah. Look, it's not that bad. What are you complaining about?
1: Exactly. I mean, we're right near the entrance, like the box office for Festival Park. Across the road is the night quarter. I was here a couple of... weeks ago, actually, for the... No, actually, it was this week.
2: Yeah.
1: Can you believe we're only 1 week into the Darwin Festival?
2: I was about to look at him and be like, no, mate. You were here just the other day.
1: Takashi Wakasugi last night. Mm-hmm. Living in the 70s, those boys were absolutely amazing.
2: Heard great things about that.
1: And it's only one out of the 3 weeks that are happening.
2: I know. So if you haven't been this first week, you've got to jump online and get your tickets now. Because even just the Festival Park itself, you might have come and just had a little bite to eat in your afternoon. But get in there because it's stunning.
1: It is. But you know what? Come on down. This is the first time we've done this. Like, we kind of.
2: First time you've done this.
1: Oh, we're out and about. I mean, like the coffee run, and we'd love to do this every couple of weeks or something like that. Go somewhere iconic in the top end.
0: And I reckon we might do it every now and again. 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I'll tell you that one for free. 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
1: The shirt design is up on our Facebook and Instagram. 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
2: 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I can't believe you didn't run it past me, actually.
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2: I could make some changes. 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Okay. I think there could be a couple of changes. Okay. 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

0: Vanilla Ice. I remember when he came to the territory. Yeah, he did about, I want to say around 10 years ago he came here. But the 90s classic here at Mix 104.9. The Test Cricket is also at TIO Stadium happening right now. First Test Cricket match in 23 years that Darwin has seen, and day one has wrapped up yesterday. Not the best day, to be 100% honest with you, especially with some of the Australian batting. We were not on fine form. We won the toss, decided to bat first, and we were really just not in our A game. I will tell you that one for free. And the local boy, Jake Weatherall, I mean, props to him. Technically, he got the most runs before lunchtime, which was 23 compared to 22 on Travis Head. But Steve Smith really putting on a batting masterclass. I think 73 runs. What it was, he was carrying the entire batting squad. He was really doing a mind of his own. 71 runs he had, and it was a real showing with day two happening down there right now. You still can get your tickets if you want to head along for the weekend if it does continue, but we're not looking too hot. If we do lose in Darwin, I hope we don't, because I know all you cricket fans absolutely love your superstitions, and I feel like we won't see cricket in the top end if we do lose to Bangladesh. Hey, we're going to be jumping straight back into your All 90s Hour with some Bare Naked Ladies right after this here at Mix.
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0: 1 o'clock's nearly here at Mix 104.9. Make sure you're sticking around because the Darwin Festival is on and it's got everything you want in comedy, dance and plenty more. We'll be going over some of the shows that you can catch this weekend right after this. Here at Mix.
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2: But we did open to the lines, 8941 1049, to see if you want the secret sound to keep going. We've got Merrin on the line.
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2: 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Well, sorry that we're not playing it. Would you like us to bring it back, Merrin?
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2: Okay, perfect. Yeah. Well, we can't do that right now, sorry.
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11: Hi, I'm Gareth Thompson. Tributes are flowing for popular entertainer Johnny Young, who's lost his brief battle with pancreatic cancer. Known as the creator of Young Talent Time, Young was also the host of the iconic show, helping elevate stars including Tina Arena. Johnny was also a singer in his own right with number one hit Step Back. He was 79. Penny Wong is using a speech in Sydney to push back against monoculturalism. The foreign minister is speaking at the Lowy Institute today, arguing monoculturalism, as pushed by One Nation, is a threat to national security. It comes as the PM praises Australia's multiculturalism as a strength.
12: When there's so much turmoil in the world, I want the world to look at Australia and our success and to continue to bring people together rather than seek to divide.
11: The government is walking a tightrope as it weighs deporting visa overstayers as part of a planned migration overhaul. Meanwhile, the PM has promised to roll back gambling inducements. He's told reporters in Canberra inducements for gambling addicts are wrong and need to be curtailed. Anthony Albanese hasn't provided details and stopped short of promising a blanket ban. Former Victorian Premier Jacinta Allen is stepping away from politics, announcing

0: she won't recontest her seat in Parliament come the November election. Allen held a press conference in her seat of Bendigo East a short time ago, the first time she's faced the media since she was toppled from the state's top job. And Luigi Mangione is expected to plead guilty in a US federal court case against him. The 28-year-old is accused of stalking and killing US health insurance CEO Brian Thompson in New York City. In sport, Bangladesh is on the verge of taking a first-inning lead against Australia on day two of the test in Darwin as play resumes after lunch. The visitors are 2-for-192, trailing by just 6 runs. Josh Hazlewood claiming the Aussies' only wicket of the morning. And Steel Sidebottom has made a tearful address to his Collingwood teammates as he announces his retirement after 18 years at the Magpies. And you're up to date with news and sport.
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2: That high tide of 7 metres was at 7:30 this morning, so we're on our way to a low tide of 1.6 metres in about half an hour's time, but it is a sunny one with some light winds expected. A beautiful dry season day, tops of 34 in the city, 36 in the rural area, and 34 in Katherine.
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Some Eric Clapton, Tears in Heaven, off of his legendary Unplugged set on MTV here at Mix 104.9. The Darwin Festival is going on and there is so much stuff you can get along to this weekend. So many great shows. I mean, Loca Vida is still going on, the Cosmic Cabaret. It is your showtime, showbiz meets circus and cabaret. It's definitely something you want to see. I haven't seen it yet, but I've been seeing clips of it all over my social media, and I've already booked in tickets to go see it in a couple of weeks' time. I'm so excited for that one. And the guys talked to the head of the roller coaster show this morning at the Early Birds. Roller Coaster, it is a musical all about roller skating and rock and roll. I mean, those are two things that the 80s absolutely loved. And it's not actually happening over in Festival Park, which is kind of cool. It's happening over at the Marara Indoor Stadium, happening all across this weekend. There are plenty of shows you can head along to it. And just even the Darwin Festival ground, it's just a great date night. There's so much great food down there, a great atmosphere, local music, and plenty more. But if you want some more shows and some more details about any of the shows I just mentioned, you can head to Darwin Festival's website to see some more details. We're going under right now with Evanescence 2003 hit here at Mix.

0: We could be seeing the end of an absolute legend and arguably the GOAT of all GOATs. You might know one Lionel Messi, a soccer superstar, and I think, no arguing, the GOAT of football. Well, he has recently taken to Instagram after the passing of his father, Jorge Messi, where he has alluded to potentially retiring altogether from football. He did post a very heartfelt message talking about his father and his legacy, whilst finishing off with, and I quote, "I have some serious doubts about whether I'll keep playing football for much longer." So we could be seeing the end of an absolute legend of the sport. Obviously, losing in the World Cup final recently must have devastated him. He did say in that statement he wanted to bring it home one more time for his father, but unfortunately he couldn't get it done, but he understands that is football. So we could potentially see the end of it. We never know. Make sure you stay tuned to Mix for all of your updates on that one. We've got some Janet Jackson and Dire Straits right after this, though. Here at Mix.
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0: Tina Arena here at Mix 104.9. Some relatively breaking news. This did break across social media around 10 hours ago, but this does concern Daly Cherry Evans, the current Roosters player, absolute legend of the sport. After scoring two tries to help the Roosters go top of the table and beat Penrith on Thursday, Daly Cherry Evans has officially made the call on his NRL future, saying that this will be his last season in the NRL. He says he's going to continue his rugby career over in England with Hull FC. The NRL legend has signed a one-year deal with the Super League outfit, trying something new, I guess, but it is very, very sad to see him leave Australia. It's great to see that. I feel like this Daly Cherry Evans is just one of those people that's going to play rugby till he's like 60 or 70. Like, he's going to be up there in age, and he's still going to be somehow getting on the field and playing as much as possible. Sad to see him not in Australia, but it, again, he's getting up there in age. We've got some Green Day and Mr. Mister right after this here at Mix.
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0: 2 o'clock here, and it's time for me to get on out of here. Hopefully you've had a lovely Friday, a big weekend in the top end as the Test cricket does continue on. Well, hopefully it does. It's going on right now, and hopefully we get another 2 days of action. I mean, it's been 23 years with no cricket in the top end, especially Test cricket, so I want it to last as long as possible. And Australia's not doing too hot right now, so it looks like it might continue on a little bit more than expected. Plus, the Darwin Festival does return with plenty of stuff all across the weekend, but you can catch me 7:30 in the morning out and about in the Roadrunner. And, of course, 12 till 2 every single weekday here at Mix 104.9. 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
3: Hi, I'm Gareth Thompson. The head of Air Services Australia has defended a delay in reporting a third near miss at Sydney Airport. It comes as a Virgin to Perth flight was forced to abort its takeoff on Sunday morning to avoid a Qantas plane that was on the runway after both planes were given clearance. Bob Sharp says the takeoff clearance was cancelled around the same time it was noticed by pilots more than a kilometre from the other plane.
4: I just wanted to flag, we do take our reporting requirements very seriously. We work closely with our regulators and very openly. In this particular case, however, we don't think the threshold for reporting was actually met.
3: Existing homes are turning off investors, according to new data from the ABS. It shows applications for investor loans for existing properties dropped 9% in the June quarter, but it's a different story for new builds, not impacted by negative gearing changes. Investor applications jumping 4.4%, the highest they've been since 2019. Anthony Albanese has doubled down on his melon comments made on a podcast. The PM continues to face backlash over remarks and gestures made in response to a gift from his Japanese counterpart. But he insists they've been misinterpreted.
5: I have apologised for elements of the podcast. I gave an unequivocal apology. The interpretation that some have put on this is simply not correct.
3: And Aussie entertainment icon Johnny Young has died following a short battle with cancer. Young is best known for hosting Young Talent Time, which helped launch the careers of stars like Tina Arena and Danny Minogue. He was 79. In sport, Bangladesh is on top in the top end test against Australia. The visitors have secured a first innings lead by 8 runs at last check 2 for 206. And Josh Fraser has opened up about his decision to finally put his hat in the ring for Carlton's full-time coaching job. The chorus for his appointment is growing louder, with the Blues caretaker winning 10 of his past 12 games.
6: The growth that we've shown has been exciting, but that's balanced out with the fact that I think we've got a lot more to go.
3: And that's the latest in news and sport.
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7: Well, we just passed a low tide, 1.6 metres half an hour ago. A high of 7 metres expected at 7:15 tonight. Sunny with light winds again today, and it looks like it will be that way for the weekend. Hot though. Yeah, we're all starting to feel it. Tops of 34 today in the city, 36 in the rural, 34 in Catherine.
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0: Some classic Guns N' Roses for your Friday afternoon. Good afternoon, by the way. Sarah here, keeping the station afloat once again. I'm just probably about the only person in the building. I can see everyone in the stadium at the cricket, our TIO Stadium. Goodness, I mean, the crowd looks good. I think people have really turned out for the test match, which... tick. That's what we wanted. We want to be able to see this kind of, you know, calibre of sport more regularly, and we're only going to be able to do that is if we support it. So well done to the Territory. We still have a massive afternoon to get through. I get to award our Eat, Shop and Play Darwin City package. We get to give that away this afternoon. One lucky person is going to get a huge experience, all thanks to our Darwin City Retailers Association. I love these guys. I love their members. And yeah, we'll give you the details for what you're going to win. We will also open up the phone lines so that more people can enter. You have right up until 4 o'clock, okay? I will do it as the last thing on my show at four. So yeah, we'll get some more people in the running for that package. The details on what you can win, that is coming up right after the break. Shania Twain is also on the way. 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

0: 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I'm a huge fan of Love Actually, so all I can hear is Christmas is all around us. I think only those who love the movie know what I'm talking about. The rest of you are probably going, why the hell did Sarah just say the word Christmas? Hey. All right, I'm not jumping ahead, but we're already in August. Just throwing it out there. All right, 8941 1049. Would you like to win this incredible package? It's an Eat Shop Play Darwin City giveaway, all thanks to the Darwin City Retailers Association. They've got some amazing members on board and they've put together this package for me. It is huge. Tickets to the Darwin Festival. This is the last show, actually, as part of the Darwin Festival at Darwin Ski Club. It's going to be huge. We've also thrown in their accommodation at Darwin City Hotel in a king room. We've got a bit of a shopping spree for you. Splash Swimwear, Cicada Homewares, Sophie's Boutique and Gifts, Tropical Glow, The Harvest Press, Copy Stop Darwin, Ella in Darwin, and just to top off your party night, Cheeky's Party Bike are giving you two seats on the party bike. What a way to spend one night or one day. You're going to need more than a night in the city. So 8941 1049, I am taking as many people as I possibly can to put in the running for this, and we will have a winner for it at 4 o'clock. So call through 8941 1049.
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0: Mix 1049. Thank you, Darwin City Retailers Association, the crew behind it, and of course, all of our wonderful members, all our local businesses throughout the city. Eat, shop, and play your way through Darwin City. Well, hopefully you can be. I'll be announcing a winner just before 4 o'clock, but you've got to be in it to win it. Amelia, how are you?
1: Hello, yeah, good Friday afternoon.
0: Yeah, I know. Have you got the weekend off?
1: Oh, I work Sunday, but one day off's good enough.
0: You are so positive. Most people will be like, no, no. You just went, oh, yeah, half a weekend off.
1: yeah, one day's good. Better than none.
0: Yes, well, I think there's no better deserving person this afternoon than this prize. So, Amelia, tell me, what's your favourite thing in Darwin City? What place do you like to visit?
1: Oh, it's all about food. I mean, there's fabulous restaurants. The waterfront's one of my faves at nighttime in the dry season.
0: Yeah, it is wonderful. You know what, Amelia, we'll put you in the running for this incredible prize. Good luck, okay?
1: Yeah, amazing. Thank you. I'll be listening.
0: Rod, how are you on this Friday?
2: Yeah, good day.
0: Yeah, good. Rod, do you like getting into Darwin City often?
2: Yeah, we do. I was saying to the missus, we need to get in there. I haven't been for a while.
0: All right. Well, this is a great excuse to do it, right? To spend this incredible package.
2: Yeah, there it is.
0: All right. Well, Rod, you are in the running for this prize and we will be announcing a winner just before 4 o'clock. So keep your fingers crossed, okay?
2: Okay, great. Thank you very much.
0: Hello, how are you?
3: Hi, good, thank you.
0: Yeah, good. Now tell me just something you love about Darwin City. Let's celebrate our beautiful area.
3: Just the view. The view when you get out there at the waterfront.
0: It is wonderful.
3: Or on the wharf area, yep.
0: Do you have a favourite restaurant in town?
3: Used to be Wharf One, but I don't know. Is it still there?
0: It sounds like you haven't been there in a long time.
3: I haven't been there for a long time, no.
0: Wonderful. Well, you're in the running. You're in the running to win this package, and then you'll be able to spend the night and see everything you have missed in however long it's been. All right?

0: Yep, the song I needed. It's Mix 104.9, almost on 3 o'clock. We will take more of those calls to get in the running for that Eat, Shop and Play package we're giving away. You can eat, shop and play your way through Darwin City. Thanks to Darwin City Retailers Association. We'll have a winner before 4 o'clock. That's all still to come this wonderful Friday afternoon. Hey, it's your early birds, Dan and Duffy. Hope you are having a good weekend.
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9: Hi, I'm Gareth Thompson. The Prime Minister says any near misses at any Australian airport should be reported immediately. It follows confirmation of a third incident at Sydney Airport in a fortnight, with the Transport Safety Bureau not told until yesterday, 4 days after it happened. Anthony Albanese, himself a former Transport Minister, says the highest standards need to be upheld.
10: People who use aviation expect to do it safely. The Minister has met, I know,

0: With Sydney Airport and with the authorities, and we'll continue to make sure that we are very vigilant indeed.
1: Former Victorian Premier Jacinta Allen has called time on her political career, Allen announcing she'll not recontest her seat of Bendigo East at the state election in November. It comes a fortnight since she was replaced by Ben Carroll. China has rejected allegations of widespread spying on New Zealand. A report from the Kiwi Intelligence Service says China is conducting espionage at scale. China has rejected the claims, saying they're overhyped, while it accused unnamed actors of trying to damage ties between the two countries. Tributes are flowing for creator and host of Young Talent Time, Johnny Young, who's died. Young Talent Time was a vehicle for talent, including Danny Minogue and Tina Arena. Young passed away aged 79. After a brief battle with cancer. And officials in Vietnam have seized over a tonne of illegal ivory from Africa. Authorities in Gia Lai seizing 1,193 kilos of the contraband among sawn timber found in shipping containers. In sport, celebrations in the top end for Bangladesh. They've taken a first innings lead over Australia on day two of the first cricket test and have a star in the making.
2: Tanzin Hassan Tamim, remember that name. He's a young cricketer of outstanding talents. In his second test, he makes 100 in no less hostile territory than Australia.
1: Thanks to Seven, the visitors on 3 for 261 at last check, a lead of 63 runs. And that's the latest in news and sport.
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4: Looking good out there this afternoon. No accidents or breakdowns anywhere. Busy though, McMinn Street of the city, the Stewart Highway at Woolday and Berrima, Tiger Britton Drive and Tiverton Tower Road at Roadworks, continuing through on Trail Road at Pera Drive. 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
5: We've already passed a low tide, 1.6 metres earlier this afternoon, a high of 7 metres at 7:15 tonight. Sunny with light winds, expected the same for the weekend. Getting warm though, tops of 34 in the city today, 36 in the rural, 34 in Katherine.
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0: It's Mix 104.9. Sarah here with you this afternoon. On Fridays, we love to catch up with some of our wonderful local business owners, and I'm pretty sure I do a stop into Wicked Energy at least once a fortnight just to say hello to this wonderful human, Vanessa.
1: Hi.
2: Thanks, Sarah. Hello.
1: How are you?
0: Look, I'm going to tell you, you're not always there when I want to see
1: know.
0: You.
1: I'm sorry. I'm usually out riding.
0: You are. You are just about everywhere. No, how's things going?
1: Amazing.
0: Yeah.
1: It's been such a busy such a busy year. And it's exciting.
0: It's not over yet, you know. We're only in August. We saw you and you particularly at the Palmerston turnaround point for the Grand Fondo.
1: Yeah. Oh my God, it was
0: fantastic.
1: Huge
0: event again, wasn't it?
1: Yeah. Amazing. Absolutely amazing. I don't know how they do it, honestly. I love riding my bike, but,
0: That's crazy.
1: Yeah, it was so good.
0: And I saw your team. On Saturday, I was at CrossFit Abode
1: for the
0: NT's fittest competition. I did okay. I did all right.
1: I was going to say, how'd you go?
0: Well, I took on
1: by a bee's whisker.
0: Yeah, look, it was such a close competition. But I was actually, had a bit of a competition with someone else in the building here. And I will tell you, Vanessa, he's, 15 years younger than me.
1: That makes a massive difference, and he only beat you Sarah.
0: Just.
1: And you finished, which is huge.
0: It is huge, and I was happy about
1: that. Done.
0: You guys are just about everywhere for these events. And look, I just wanted to highlight a little bit about what Wicked Energy do. Usually you'll find them in Yarrawonga just before the Bunnings.
1: Yes.
0: Just turn off into that awesome little spot. Which you've got a thriving cafe there as well.
1: I know. I love it. Nice. We're just a little bit healthier.
0: Well, you've got the cafe, the supplement store, and then you've branched out. Half the store is actually, health foods. And
1: it's beautiful.
0: It's not just
1: organic
0: about
1: whole foods.
0: Yes.
1: You know, bulk. For anybody out there that doesn't understand, to start with, we had one shelf.
0: Yes.
1: Now we've got seven or eight shelves full. It's a massive wall, plus all the herbs and spices. And the difference in the flavour with organic is just, unless you try it, it's insane. It's just massive difference.
0: And whenever you talk to Vanessa about all these wonderful things, you will absolutely be able to tell she's a huge advocate for, there's the supplement side of training, but you're also for the everyday person who just wants to keep hydrated, keep healthy, like you said.
1: Absolutely. There's a lot more conversation around protein and stuff like that, because I know most women don't get enough protein.
0: Yeah.
1: It's really interesting.
0: We're a little bit afraid of it sometimes. Yeah. Everyone's like, it's just going to make me real big and muscly. No, it's not.
1: We wish. The amount of training you have to do to even remotely get like that is insane.
0: It's actually just a really important protein is just so important for your body just to function.
1: Yeah, absolutely. Yeah. Absolutely.
0: And every time you go into Wicked Energy, I think I've done it over the last few years, I've come in and be like, Vanessa, I think I need this. And you're like, no. No, you don't. You just need to add some collagen or something to help with joint growth.
1: Yeah, I know. Yeah. It's so interesting because there's so much out there on social media.
0: Yes.
1: Which I think is amazing that this information is getting out there.
0: Yeah,
1: we just need to understand that we don't need – well, I do take it all. sad but true. No, keep it simple and eat healthy. Eat good food.
0: Yeah.
1: And then you don't need most of the supplements because they are supplements. So – you got to find what you're lacking and aim for that. What is it that your body needs the most?
0: Yeah.
1: And focus on that.
0: You can always go into Wicked Energy, but like we said, you can actually see Vanessa and her entire team at just about every physical event across the top end.
1: It's been a lot.
0: You're going to be at East Point this weekend?
1: Sunday for Walk Off the Wall Within, another hydration stand, which is amazing. Little Freddie has been our godsend this year and he's been manning most of those.
0: Yeah.
1: Yeah, there's been a lot of events and it's just great.
0: Well, hydration.
1: Hydration.
0: We're in the top end.
1: Oh, my God.
0: And just quickly before we let you go, are we doing I Compete Natural again, ICN, this year?
1: Yes, in 13th of September next month. I'm like, oh my God, thank God for Paula. She has been my godsend this year.
0: Paula is another local name that people would know on the stage of bodybuilding, modelling. She was in Darwin Fashion Week on the weekend.
1: Yes.
0: And she, like, this is a sport. Mm. She loves it and she's helping other territories through it.
1: Yeah, absolutely. You know, so many people think it's an unhealthy sport, but, you know, my goal for people that compete is that they eat that healthy and they eat that much food while they're training.
0: Yeah.
1: That they continue that love of eating healthy and how good it makes you feel.
0: Yeah.
1: Because that's what makes you. We talk about all this anti-aging stuff. Keep it simple and it's great. I can't wait. 13th of September at the Italian Club.
0: Yes.
1: Thanks to Max.
0: Yeah, great venue.
1: Great little venue. It was such a good comp last year. It was buzzing.
0: We are super excited that these things get to continue in the top end. I mean, everyone's talking about cricket at the moment being here. We hope it's not going to be another 20 years again.
1: Yeah,
0: but ICN is one of those things, like, we had a little break for a while and now that it's back.
1: Yeah, we got lots of great trainers now back.
0: Yeah.
1: You know, with World Gym opening and then the new athletic gym, it's just brought the crowd back. You know what I mean?
0: And those personal trainers.
1: Yes.
0: Like, they're fantastic. They hold you accountable and this is, like, well,
1: that's what I've just done. I had to engage Eduardo to make me go to the gym because I've been wanting to get back for ages. And that's the accountability.
0: Yeah.
1: And I think so much during the day that I get there, I don't have to think about it.
0: Yeah.
1: I just do. Okay, which is so good.
0: This is what makes Darwin go round, our local businesses, our local people. Oh. Vanessa, thank you so much.
1: No, my pleasure,
0: and,
1: Sarah.
0: And we'll see you on Sunday at East Point.
1: Yes.
0: Your team.
1: Absolutely.
0: They'll be there hydrating everyone on the walk with him.
1: Yes, sounds great. Thank you so much, Sarah.

0: Mix 104.9. Hope you're having a fantastic Friday. Oh, day two of the test. Bangladesh still in there batting. It's going to make for quite a good weekend. Yeah, if you're going down for Saturday or Sunday, if you're going to be saving it for then, it's turned into a game, and a real game that a lot of people probably thought the Aussie team were going to be able to do it a bit easier than that. But hey, always good. Darwin City Retailers Association are letting you eat, shop and play your way through our wonderful Darwin City. We've got a fantastic package to give away this afternoon, and we are taking calls for just anyone who would love to have the chance to win this. It is just going to be a pull out of the hat situation just before 4 o'clock. So 8941 1049. Brett, it is not too late. I will put you in for the running. I know how much you love getting out and date night, and I think this would be really fun for you, yeah?
1: Oh, we're good. We haven't been out for a long time.
0: Yeah, and probably not to the city for a while, yeah?
1: No. We don't. Well, we got to get our passport stamp and go past. We're on the line.
0: Well, I'm going to – look, I'll put you in the running. You're in it to win it, and hopefully we can get you past the Berrima line. Oh, thanks for calling. You're in the running, okay?
1: Oh, thanks,
0: right,
1: Sarah.
0: Bye. 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
2: Hello, Sarah. How you going?
0: Oh, I'm excellent. Who have I got?
2: Kim.
0: How are you, Kim?
2: Really glad it's Friday.
0: Oh, I can feel that in your voice. I'm just going to put it out there. I can feel it. All right. Well, Kim, you're in the running, okay? Good luck. We're going to have a winner announced just before 4 o'clock.
2: Thank you.
0: Okay, bye.
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0: to four, Mix 104.9, Sarah here with you this afternoon. And some pretty devastating news for the Australian entertainment industry. We lose another great of TV from back in the days. He was fighting a brief battle with pancreatic cancer. And Johnny Young, yeah, unfortunately, his family have has confirmed that he has passed away. If you don't know Johnny Young, I mean, most of you most definitely would remember Young Talent Time. He was the host of the show, and well, since, you know, that hasn't been running for a long time, but he did so many other things in the Australian entertainment industry. Young Talent Time found the likes of Tina Arena, Danny Minogue, all who have reached out and shared their messages. He was also part of the TV Week Logie Hall of Fame way back in 1990. He's in the ARIA Hall of Fame. So, yeah, some really sad news. The full story at mix1049.com.au. Next up, we'll be announcing a winner for the Eat, Shop and Play Your Way through Darwin City, thanks to the Darwin City Retailers Association. It's on the way.
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3: 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Okay. 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

0: A song that reminds me, today I called it. I said the dry season's done. Yeah, I was sweating at lunchtime. It was hot. All right, I won't let you make any of you wait anymore. We had over 50 registrations across the week for this awesome Darwin City Retailers package. A full eat, shop and play your way through Darwin City. It's incredible. And one person is going to take home the little experience. So let's go. Let's make the call to the winner.
1: Hello.
0: Hello, is that Nat?
1: It is.
0: Nat, it is Sarah here from Mix 104.9. How are you?
1: Good, how are you?
0: Really good. Have you finished work for the day?
1: Just about.
0: Oh, just about. Okay, this is the perfect time, I think, to call you and let you know. Guess what? You've won the full Darwin City Retailers Association package!
1: Oh, my gosh, how awesome.
0: Yes. Oh, Nat, thank you so much for entering first up. You are going to eat, shop and play your way through Darwin City. Do you think you'll be able to take on this mission?
1: I think I can.
0: Oh, that's so wonderful. I'm so glad that you have won and I really do hope you enjoy it. I mean, you're going to be heading to the Darwin Festival. You're going to be staying at the Darwin City Hotel. We've got a night's accommodation for you. What suburb do you live in, actually?
1: Durack.
0: Oh, cool. Well, then a night stay in the city is always good, isn't it?
1: Yeah.
0: And then we've got a

0: It's a great way to end the week for myself. I love giving away packages like this. And thank you, everybody who entered. I loved chatting to each and every one of you. And there really is so much good stuff to share about Darwin City. And we did just that this week. So celebrating the Darwin City Retailers Association again. Thank you, everyone. And that is a wrap on my Friday. Jonesy and Amanda are in for the rest of the drive home. Have a fantastic afternoon, everyone, and we'll catch you back for a fresh start on Monday. Have a safe weekend.
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9: Hi, I'm Gareth Thompson. Tributes are flowing from the entertainment world for singer Johnny Young, who's died aged 79. Young was the creator and host of Young Talent Time, fostering the early careers of stars including Tina Arena and Danny Minogue. Singer Rob Mills worked on a reboot of the program in 2012, saying Johnny was a great mentor.
10: Just a gloriously beautiful man, always wanting to give back, not only to music, but to kids and to other people.
9: On the ABC there, Johnny passed away after a brief battle with cancer. Penny Wong has used a speech in Sydney to push back against monoculturalism. The foreign minister has spoken at the Lowy Institute today, arguing monoculturalism pushed by one nation is a threat to national security. The government is walking a tightrope as it weighs deporting visa overstayers as part of a planned migration overhaul. Safety at Sydney Airport's back under the spotlight after it was revealed a Virgin flight to Perth was cleared for takeoff on Sunday, even though a Qantas plane was on the runway at the time. The ATSB was concerned it hadn't been briefed, but Air Services Australia says it's confident the incident didn't meet the threshold for reporting. Former Victorian Premier Jacinta Allen is stepping away from politics, announcing she won't recontest her seat in Parliament come the November election. And Luigi Mangione is expected to plead guilty in a US federal court case against him. The 28-year-old accused of stalking and killing US health insurance CEO Brian Thompson in New York City. In sport, tough going for the Aussies, managing only a couple of wickets against Bangladesh on day two of the test in Darwin. The tourists were 3 for 290 a

0: It's Jonesy and Amanda driving you home. That will psych you up for Sunday night. And this will psych you up for today.
1: How fast can this thing go?
2: Faster than the speed of light.
3: Jonesy and Amanda's
4: Fast Five.
0: The Fast Five is here. Five questions. Can you go all the way and answer all five questions correctly?
5: Well, if you answer question five correctly, you get a $250 fuel card.
0: I'm just impressed with Gen Y Rise, Daryl Summers' surprise face when you win that Logie.
5: Show me again, Ryan. You know, should I be insulted that you look so horrifically surprised?
0: Oh,
5: you look like you've never heard of anything more ludicrous.
0: You've gone full surprise, bro.
5: Too much surprise.
0: You've got too much. We've got to do the smug. Yeah.
5: Yeah, and maybe punch the air and go, I knew it. That's better than that double face surprise thing.
0: Yeah, like at the end of Karate Kid.
6: What happens at the end of Karate Kid?
0: Yeah, that's it.
6: That's
0: Paul is in Liam Gaffer. Hello, Paul.
5: Hello, Paul.
7: G'day, guys. How are you?
5: Very well, Paul.
0: Any speculation as what Amanda is wearing on Saturday night? She said she's between, well, more towards Ita than she is Susie Ellerman.
5: Who wore a dress that exposed a lot of her midsection.
0: Well, Susie had a lot of revealing outfits.
5: She has over the years. And I remember one year I said to her, are you bringing your x-rays? Because that's all that's left.
0: So, Paul, would you like to hazard a guess as to where Amanda's going?
7: Oh, she'd wear a lovely frock, I'm sure.
0: A frock?
5: Well, I'm going to leave it to be just a giant surprise.
0: I think you'd say leave it to Beaver.
5: Susie's done that.
0: You see a side one. Paul, question one.
5: Question one. Hieroglyphics was a formal writing system used in what ancient civilization? Where'd they have the hieroglyphics?
7: Egypt.
0: Yeah.
5: Interestingly, apparently, the majority of Egyptian hieroglyphs represent sounds, not objects. So if there were, let me quiz you, Brendan. If there was a pear, don't look at the answer, look at me.
0: No, I'm looking at you.
5: If there was a pear, an ant, and a hood.
0: That'd be parenthood.
5: Yeah, he said, having read the
0: answer. Well, no, that's quite obvious. Pear, ant, hood.
5: Yeah, so they were sort of sounded out sounds.
0: Yeah. Paul.
5: They would have had great fun on game nights.
0: Paul, you got that, didn't you?
7: Thank you. Yes, I did, yeah.
0: Yeah, of course. Let's play Monster Mash.
8: Let's kick off this Monster Mash.
9: Yeah, let's make it up.
5: Paul, what two songs have been mashed together?
0: Oh, dear. Oh, okay. I think we know.
5: What are they?
7: Ghostbusters.
5: Yeah.
7: And AC/DC, Back in Black.
0: Oh, Paul.
5: Sorry, Paul.
0: No. Would you like to have a crack at the Fast Five? Jonesy and Amanda driving you home with Jam Nation.
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0: 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Yours yesterday.
8: Well, they were just things that you like, engine-ish things.
0: Yeah, wankle.
8: Yeah.
0: As in rotary engine.
8: Yeah.
0: And today we promised Jemwai Rai that he could come up with some words.
8: Okay. Have you done it?
9: Yep, I've got it. Five words.
8: Five words. What are they? Let's write them down now. You know, this is the only time you'll hear them.
0: Pay very close attention to Jemwai Rai.
9: All right, here we go.
8: Yep.
9: Handsome. Charming. Chiseled. Genius. Xbox.
0: Okay.
9: Lock it in.
0: Lock it in's not...
9: No, that's not one of the words. Yeah, that was
8: Xbox?
9: Just,
8: is this... Yeah. Are they supposed to be about you?
9: Well, I mean...
0: Come on. Yeah. Chiseled. Handsome.
9: Yeah.
0: And we're not even supposed to repeat these words.
8: No.
0: Anyway, register. Well done, Ryan.
9: Thank you. Thanks.
0: Words that have never been ever associated with Ryan.
8: No, except for the last one.
0: Okay. Register to play at jonesyandamanda.com.au. Retain those words, okay? In the meantime, Luke McGregor is joining us next. Jonesy and Amanda driving you home with Jam Nation.
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2: Too hard to tame. 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

0: Hello there, it's Jonesy Demander driving you home.
1: We have had some incredible people come in for our Friday field sessions. We've had solo artists, we've had duos, we've had a quartet. Remember Jersey Boys?
0: Yeah.
1: But one thing we haven't had, and we've been quite desperate, is a band. And today, not just any band, we have the Hoodoo Gurus. Woo! To tear up the studio. Dave Faulkner, Brad Shepherd, Rick Grossman. Hello.
2: Hello. Hello.
3: Tear up the studio.
0: Tear up.
1: Steady on. Actually, have you ever been the kind of band to do those things, to throw TVs out of windows, or is all that apocryphal?
2: I think the worst we got was a cheese platter.
1: Yeah. That you wasted.
2: They make a mess, I've got to tell you. They sure. They weren't happy at the hotel afterwards.
4: Yeah, we make our beds in the hotels when we leave.
1: Okay. Hospital corners.
4: Yes.
1: And a tidy valance.
3: It was a slow evolution.
0: Yeah.
1: So, but you. I mean, obviously, you've lived lives, but you've never been known for being the crazy guys, I'm guessing.
2: No, well, especially for me, you know, as a singer, I kind of had to put myself in cotton wool a little bit. These guys can cut it up if they want, but they generally don't do that either. So we're pretty clean living.
1: And because of your voice, I know that, you know, you hear of Mariah Carey sleeping with humidifiers and rooms on certain angles and things like that. Do you at 9 o'clock say, sorry, I can't stay at this loud restaurant, I have to go?
2: It is a factor, I've got to be honest. You know,
1: yeah,
2: but I generally don't go to restaurants anyway. I mean, I don't drink a glass of wine or anything on the day of a show, and even probably the day before a show. I'll be careful about that. So, yeah, I'm a little bit of a hermit when it comes
1: to... But you have to be as a performer, your instrument.
2: My instrument. It's not the greatest instrument, so I've got to take care of what's there. Mm. But, you know, it's just, you know, I enjoy playing so much that it's not a sacrifice to give up a little bit of a, you know, a bit of drinking and carousing in the day before when you're going to have so much fun on stage next night.
0: Mm. Well, it seems more and more that that's not the case anymore. You know, the old days.
2: Oh, look, you know, we had our moments back in the day and, you know, I'm sure there'll be some moments ahead of us. But, you know, when you're working a lot, you don't want to do a bad job for people, you know.
0: No.
1: Did you have any idea when you were first recording these songs how universally iconic they'd become?
2: No idea, of course. You know, I mean, every song was written just purely because of something that was striking me at the time and then take it to the band and get in rehearsal and see if it works for everyone else. And that's as far as we ever thought, you know. Just we pleased ourselves and then the next thing you know, people are sort of doing what they want with them afterwards and, you know, using them for weddings and funerals and all sorts of things, you know, becoming quite involved in people's real lives outside of, you know, we could never imagine that.
1: What are some of the stories you've heard about how your music has been used?
2: Well, definitely, you know, as I say, weddings and funerals and sometimes the same song, which is kind of amazing.
1: Which one is it?
2: It was a song called Castles in the Air.
0: Oh, great song.
2: Which is from the Kinky album, which is the one that had 1,000 Miles Away on it. Mm. And, yeah, that song, I actually sang it at a friend's wedding. Jonathan Docking used to play for the Sharks. He asked me to sing that one. And then someone wrote to me recently and said that they played it at their dad's funeral and, you know, he loved the Hoodoo Gurus and that song. It's all about, you know, the cycle of, well, actually it's more about connection, that song. So it works for either sort of thing, you know, making a connection or, you know, losing a connection with someone that you still are connected to.
0: But it's good that you guys have come in for the Friday Feel sessions. We've only had anything but success so far.
1: We've only had anything but success.
2: That's what we'll be, anything but a success.
0: we've had nothing could possibly go wrong. So, boys, what we're going to do is, because we've got the full complement of guitars and bass, so this is a big deal.
2: Yeah, unfortunately Nick couldn't make it, our drummer, but you got the three-piece version, acoustic style. So we're going to manfully manage without the drums to cover up all our mistakes.
0: Well, I'm a bit, you know, as a former drummer, I'm
1: Don't, Brendan, stop right where you
0: no,
1: are.
0: I'm not going to step
1: stop
0: in.
1: Stop right where you are.
0: I'm not stepping in. So we're going to come back, we'll have a break, and then the Hoodoo Gurus live for the Friday Field Sessions. It's Jonesy Demander driving you home for Jam Nation.
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0: Here it is. 10 questions, 60 seconds on the clock. You can pass if you don't know an answer. We'll come back to that question if time permits. You get all the questions right, $1,000.
4: You can turn it into $2,000 by answering a bonus question, but it's double or nothing.
0: Kristen is in Maroolabark. How are you?
5: Yeah, good, thanks. How you guys going?
4: Very well, thank you.
0: Have we got your support for Amanda's Logie's Tilt on Sunday night, Kristen?
5: Oh, absolutely. I love that idea.
0: Yeah. Yeah.
5: All the best, Amanda.
4: Thank you, Kristen. I appreciate that.
0: Gemma, Ryan and I have been working on our facial expressions.
4: Look, there's
0: when
4: no
0: you
4: need
0: win.
4: For this.
0: We started with, Kristen, the Daryl Summers look of surprise.
4: And then I took a bit of offence
0: to
4: that. Why is it such an ungodly
0: idea? What we've settled on, and Ryan and I have both worked on this, it's the Top Gun high five. Listen to this. Yeah!
6: Yeah!
0: And I wanted to do a little bit of a man hug, but Ryan's saying... Okay, so...
4: Do I even need to be involved?
0: You know what? If you call in sick, Ryan and I are happy to go up there and accept.
4: Thank you. Kristen, we have 10 questions. We have 60 seconds. If you're not sure, say pass. We might have time to come back, okay?
5: Okay.
4: All right, Kristen, good luck, because here we go. Here comes question number one. What is the name for a baby kangaroo?
5: A Joey.
4: Question two. What letter is between C and E in the alphabet?
5: D.
4: Question three. How many zeros are in 1 million?
5: Six.
4: Question four. Which actor played Forrest Gump?
5: Tom Hanks.
4: Question five. What's the capital of New Zealand?
5: Auckland.
0: Oh.
4: It's Wellington or Wellington, as people that live there say. Oh, boo. It's almost like a trick question. Everyone thinks it's Auckland, but it's not. Oh, Kristen,
0: we're all
4: I'm
0: doing
4: sorry.
0: Devastated face.
4: Show me. Is that Daryl Summers' devastated face?
0: Actually, did you ever see Daryl do a devastated face?
4: I don't think he's been devastated very often.
0: No, he's always on the up.
4: Well, Kristen, we're doing devastated face for
0: you. We're devastated face for you, Kristen, but thank you for your vote for Amanda. TVWeekLogieAwards.com.au. By the way, if you're yet to vote.
4: Okay, thank you. Let's not badger people right about now.
0: I'm not badgering. I'm encouraging. Okay. Big difference. Big difference. It's been a hell of a week in our social media dipstick. Digital Jenna is coming up next. It's Jonesy and Amanda driving you home for Jam Nation.
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3: 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Have you already put it in to be made? Okay. I think there could be a couple of changes. Okay. The front's a bit boring.
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0: Mix.

0: Christian O'Connell's show. We're going through our senseless census, our alternative census we did on Tuesday's show. We asked you 7 questions. Thousands of you all answered. Producer Caitlin is going through the results the long way round. Okay, let's go down to the next 2 questions.
1: Am I still on? It's not going to Pete?
0: No, no, you're still in the game. You've got this.
1: Thanks.
0: I believe in you. I believe in you, okay?
1: Okay. Did we want to do celebrity crush first?
0: Yeah, go on then.
1: Great. Who was your first celebrity crush? The top one coming in with movie stars at 46%. This is weird, though. The top 4 people that have popularised with people's crushes was Tom Cruise at number 1, River Phoenix at number 2, Olivia Newton-John at 3, and Bill Murray at 4.
2: What?
3: Bill Murray?
0: Bill Murray was the one that threw me. I mean, I love him as a comic actor. Whose first crush is Bill Murray? And I've seen, because a lot of those, you can almost guess the age of who answers.
1: Yes.
0: Olivia Newton-John, I get it, okay? Bill Murray, thinking, what were they? Were they teenagers and Groundhog Day was on? He was a middle-aged weatherman.
3: Yeah, he still wasn't a
2: smoke show. No, it was those overalls in Ghostbusters. Come on.
0: Do you think he was Ghostbusters?
2: Yeah. He was kind of cute in that. In like an unusual way, you know, like spunky. But not like physically. But
0: I guess for some of the ones, it might be in Groundhog Day.
3: Sometimes it's...
0: Some teenage boys and girls might be falling in with Jane Bunn right now.
3: True.
0: That's my story.
3: I think they are.
0: In my 50s. What about cartoon characters? That came up a lot as well.
1: 20% fictional characters, number 1 being Tinkerbell, then Prince Eric from The Little
3: Tinkerbell,
1: Mermaid.
3: Tinkerbell, that ain't right.
0: No, it's Tinkerbell. Right. What's going on, Australia?
1: And Rio's favourite, the Pink Power Ranger.
0: Oh, yeah. You got your favourite undies on today, haven't you?
3: I actually have X-Men socks on today.
2: Oh, I love that!
3: Laundry day.
1: The final one was obviously musicians at 34%, Georgie Michael number 1, and Elvis Presley.
0: Yep. All right, so favourite ages. Before we find out our listeners' favourite ages, Rio, what's your top 3 favourite ages?
3: Top 3, year 6, 10 years old, because you're suddenly the boss of the school.
0: Your
3: first time with a bit of authority. You get to go around, take the lunch orders. You get time out of class to go and pick it up from the
0: final
3: canteen.
0: Boss level of being at school.
3: Yes, yeah. And then immediately humbled when you go to year 7.
0: And it begins again. And you start to learn the Sisyphus nature of life.
3: Yes. Then it comes back around 21. I think you got a bit more wariness of what it's like to be, you know, an adult, a young adult. For me, it was great. I was in college in America and that was the best year of my life. And then 30, because you no longer have to pretend that you like doing the stuff in your 20s.
0: Good answer.
3: Your late 20s, you're pretending, oh, yeah, I still want to go to the nightclub.
0: You're a bit of a chameleon, aren't you?
3: You are, but you hit 30.
0: Shapeshifter.
3: Like, I don't have to pretend. Yeah. I can stay home till 6 o'clock. Yeah. I can have dinner at 5. Amazing.
0: All right, top 3 favourite ages for me. 13, that was the age when I really discovered what I wanted to do in life. That was 13.
2: Young.
0: And then 28, the year I got married and began my career in radio. Huge year for me, 1998. And then 45, that's when I moved here.
3: Oh,
0: yeah, 3 big pivotal ages. Patsy, what's it for you?
2: Mine are a bit simpler than that. 5, because I got a Baby Alive doll for Christmas. Nice. And I thought that was like all my Christmases at once.
0: Oh, my God. Yeah, the girls used to love those dolls.
2: It was just, I wanted it all.
0: Did Audie ever have the Baby Annabelle one?
2: No, she had the Baby Bjorn.
0: Oh, yeah.
2: Yes, until I found it in the sandpit and full of sand one day. So that was the end of Baby Bjorn.
0: Oh, dear. A sad old Toy Story storyline that got rejected.
2: Yes. 16, because of my love affair with radio was sparked in journalism because I did work experience at my local radio station.
0: Yep.
2: And I thought, these are my people. And then 30.
0: I've never said that about radio people.
2: 30.
0: I'm only going to say these people should be on register of some sort.
2: And then when I was 30 years of age and we first went to New York and I stood on the stoop where Carrie's stoop is in the West Village in Perry Street of Sex and the City. It was just like, it was very surreal because I thought, I'm finally here. I love this show. It's my favourite spot. Here I am. Yeah.
0: Now, producer Caitlin, what did our listeners say? Favourite ages?
1: Okay. Weirdly, the favourite age of the majority was their 20s. The reason being was it was before they had kids or met their partner.
0: Leaving home. What does that say about being a parent and actually being with somebody long term?
1: I'm very happy. The next one was your 40s at 23%. Reason being it included more confidence, great friends, and you're happy with your job.
0: Brilliant.
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1: Okay, perfect. 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

0: Christian O'Connell Show. Time for today's Time Waster. Put a band in a movie. All right, put a band in a movie. Mm. What about Buffalo Bill, Gangs of New York?
1: Oh, God.
0: Very, very different kind of movie. Annie Hall & Oates.
1: Silver.
0: Saving Private Rihanna.
1: Gold.
0: And Ferris Bueller's Green Day Off.
1: Silver Plus.
0: All right, Rio, what have you got? Movie bands.
1: The Chastity Band of Jonas Brothers.
0: Oh,
2: oh
0: wow.
2: They used to wear the little purity.
1: And then they took it off 2 years later. Charlie XCX and the Chocolate Factory.
0: Very good. Gold.
1: Great movie. The Hoodoo Love Gurus.
0: Oh, that's a very good one. You can also have a gold for that too.
1: And Drake's on a Plane.
0: And that's a bronze. Mm-hmm. All right, so put a band in a movie.
1: Mm.
0: Sleepless in Soundgarden.
1: Silver.
0: Beach Boys in the Hood. Very
1: gold.
0: Different movie, Kelly. Indiana Tones and I in the Temple of Doom.
1: Silver.
0: Nickelback to the Future.
1: Gold.
0: 50 Cent Dates.
1: Oh, gold.
0: Well done, Matt. Honey, I Shrunk the New Kids on the Block.
1: Silver.
0: Horton Hears the Who.
1: Gold.
0: Being John Falkovich.
1: Oh, ooh, gold ooh, plus. Ooh,
0: Rugby Amadeus. Well done, Nathan. Edward Scissor Sisters.
1: Gold.
3: Oh.
0: That is very good. Dwayne. Peter Paul and Something About Mary.
1: Silver.
0: Dr. No Doubt.
1: Gold.
0: Fleetwood Mac to the Future.
1: Oh, silver.
0: I Know What You Did Last Donna Summer.
1: Silver.
0: So Mix a Spamalot.
1: Gold.
0: The Banshees of Ed Sheeran.
1: Gold plus.
0: That's very good. The Banshees of Ed Sheeran is very smart. The Wizard of Ozzy Osbourne.
1: Silver plus.
0: The Empire Strikes Back.
1: Gold plus as well.
0: Corey Mart. That's very good. Two first names there. Cloudy with a Chance of Meatloaf.
1: Silver.
0: Grumpy Old Metallica.
1: Silver.
0: Finding Devo.
1: Gold.
0: Christian, we've all heard of Scent of a Woman. How about 50 Cent? He's very popular this week for some reason on the Time Waster.
1: Another God plus.
0: How to Lose a Guy Sebastian in 10 Days.
1: Silver plus.
0: Girl with a Pearl Jam earring.
1: Silver.
0: Barry White Men Can't Jump.
1: Gold.
0: Adele Razor.
1: Gold.
0: These are so good. Right Said Freddie Got Fingered.
1: Bronze.
0: Oh, Brother, Where Art Thou, Garfunkel.
1: Bronze.
0: Avatar.
1: Gold.
0: Ben Folds, Five Her.
1: Gold.
0: The Beatles, Juice.
1: Silver.
0: Donnie Falco.
1: Oh, gold.
0: Billy Elliotish.
1: Bronze.
0: Drag Me to Adele.
1: Gold.
0: Well done, Brad. Dude, Where's My Van? Halen.
1: Silver.
0: Whitesnake on a Plane.
1: Silver plus.
0: If I Had Legs, I'd Kiss You.
1: Gold.
0: When Bruno Mars Attacks.
1: Silver plus. You know, that is gold. That is gold.
0: Well done, Lee. Home Alone. Home Malone.
1: Home Malone is very good. Gold.
0: Red Hot Chili Wonkers. Sorry, Red Hot Willy Wonkers.
1: Red Hot Gold.
0: Third Time a Charm. Tango and Clash.
1: Silver.
0: Metallic Casablanca.
1: Gold.
0: 12 Angry Men at Work.
1: Silver plus.
0: And finally, wow, that's a bumper edition. These are so good. Tom Tones and I.
1: Gold to end.
0: Lisa Kasper. Very hard to pick one overall winner, but we have to pick one.
1: Corey, The Empire Strikes Back.
0: Well done, Corey Mark. You are today's winner. That's the Christian O'Connell Show for this week. We are back Monday when you wake up. We'll have brand new Misheard Lyrics and all your weekend stories. So if you get a Misheard Lyrics or you've got a story for the show, Christian at christianoconnell.com.au. 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That's on the show next week. 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
1: We've actually got Archie on the line. 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
0: 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And the classic album Double is Welcome to Wherever You Are from INXS.
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1: Now, what did you make of this strategy yesterday when it was released?
2: 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We believe that you can't measure the word increased. Territorians can't live in a strategy and industry can't make investments on aspirations.
1: Yeah, I think that's a really fair point and certainly one that I asked the Housing Minister about.
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1: Do we need to change legislation so that a curfew can be called?
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1: Well, how do you reckon you stop that? 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

0: But we did open to the lines, 8941 1049, to see if you want the secret sound to keep going. We've got Merrin on the line.
1: Were you spewing at how easy, I use air quotes, it was?
2: I didn't realise it went off. I was ringing to get a water bottle rolling through the car.
1: Oh, that's the worst. You put it somewhere and then it falls off the seat and all you want to do is lean over and grab it and sort it out, but you're too busy driving.
2: Yes, that's what I've been hearing all morning in this traffic.
0: Oh, my gosh. Well, sorry that we're not playing it. Would you like us to bring it back, Merrin?
2: Oh, sure, yeah.
0: Okay,
2: yeah.
0: Perfect. Yeah. Oh, we can't do that right now, sorry.
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6: Let me just get straight into the most incredible story of chance and coincidence and coincidence on Saturday night. I go in, going out for a couple of drinks with our old producer, Brad. One of the loveliest men in the world. So I'm meeting up with Brad. I get there a bit early, of course. You know, I'm like, I always get somewhere early. And I order two beers for us. The guy says to me straight away, he says, "You called me one morning on your radio show 3 years ago and changed my life." I went, "You didn't win one of the grand prize homes, did you?" He did.
7: Oh, wow. What?

0: Christian O'Connell Show. My three-word weekend is NBN, which of course stands for National Buffering Network. Whenever there's, I don't know about you guys, whenever there's a smattering of rain, ours goes on the fritz.
1: Oh, really?
0: From oh, God, yeah. I don't know what it is about the nodes.
2: Oh, I'm a bit damp. You can't watch Netflix.
0: So yesterday morning at 9 a.m, I'm trying to speak to ring my internet provider, which takes about 57 hours trying to speak to a human there. Book an engineer to come out as well at some point today or tomorrow between 1 and 6.
3: That's a long
0: And all
3: window.
0: They're going to do really is go and have a look at those nodes wherever they are and probably just dry them off.
3: Oh, it's not raining anymore.
0: Yes. Yeah. Pete, how did you get on? City to surf, mate.
4: Cracking weekend or cracking day yesterday. They nearly clocked 100,000 people.
0: Wow.
4: Amazing day. Weather was perfect. Lots of dress ups. People dressed as bananas and Garfield the cat. And like,
0: I always feel sorry for the people who were overtaken by someone who's running it, but in a bloody great outfit.
4: Yeah. I know.
0: It's demoralizing when you see you're overtaken by a banana and Garfield.
3: He's famously lazy.
0: Yes.
4: I knew I was struggling on Heartbreak Hill when there were three blokes dressed as Thomas the Tank Engine and they were all connected and still overtook me there.
0: Oh, my God, that's incredible. And have you gone to have a look for your photo?
4: I have not found my photo yet, but I did do one thing. This is my three-word weekend. I broke a record. I broke my City to Surf record.
0: Well done.
4: For about 10 years.
0: Yeah, because you were off last week. You've not been well.
4: Yeah, I know. I think I woke up and I had it in me. I mean, plus six espressos and some electrolytes and some creatine as well. But I just really, I felt the vibe. It was one of those days that I went, give it a nudge, and because the track is so busy, like you've really got to navigate through people if you even want to sort of get a good start on
0: so
4: the race.
0: Do they not do various starts for like people who want to get a bit of a pace on and try and beat a record? Can you not go earlier?
4: They absolutely do, but the problem is it's just so many people.
0: Right.
4: And, you know, obviously you try and ask people to stay to the left and people forget and they get caught up in moments. But look,
0: You would have thought with your VIP connections there, I'm surprised you weren't actually out the front.
4: Yeah, no, you're absolutely right. No, I was in the orange group, which was basically, I booked mine last minute anyway. But my most disappointing thing was I put all the Binboard stickers at the end of the finish line.
0: Yeah, they look great. Mm. The video looks amazing.
4: Yes, that's all it is, because classic Voltaren, the major sponsors, end up covering them all up with their own signage on the day.
0: They stickered the stickers.
4: Yeah.
0: We got plays by Big Pharma.
4: I couldn't believe it. I was like, oh, go away, major sponsor. Like, come on. I know you paid all the money, but yeah.
0: Well, I had a feeling that we were going to get in trouble, because I don't think you're, especially because I didn't realise you stickered public bins.
4: Yes. Now, shout out to the
0: I think they're not property for anyone to start putting their own marketing on.
4: Well, I don't know if I'm going to end up in trouble for putting, like, can you deface a bin? Like, is that a...
3: Exactly what
0: you did. Okay. So listen, tell us your break record. What time did you do it in, mate?
4: Okay, so my original one or my last was 1 hour and 16 minutes. I did 1 hour, 10 minutes and 11 seconds.
0: Blimey, you smashed it.
4: Oh, it was so good. I felt like $1 million. And do you know what I did to celebrate? I had to walk up to a private function because I was running with a Novaic lease company. They got me a free ticket. Shout out to Smart Leases, by the way, for the free ticket. I know, random.
0: This
4: I know.
0: Man is connected.
4: I know.
0: Pete connected. Gets through life with paying for virtually nothing. We have him with him. Various receipts are just sort of collated and put together.
4: Yes, I know. But is this controversial or not? So I had to run back up the track to get to this function for the Novaic lease company. Yes. And I got myself a long neck, a nice Carlton Draft long neck.
0: I got more.
4: You
0: don't see enough of that in the Olympics where someone comes to finish line and just skulls something. You know?
4: I've sent you a photo, but basically I got more cheers for just drinking a long neck on the streets of Bondi yesterday. When I say allegedly drinking, I was obviously just carrying it on public property. But
0: absolutely.
4: The cheers and joy that it gave everyone, the fact that a man was drinking a long neck with a bib and some sweaty shorts. So much joy yesterday.
0: Well done.
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6: 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Thousands of little penguins from Phillip Island will be herded into a pen. They're going to get a vaccine against bird flu. Yeah. 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Unbelievable.
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0: Christian O'Connell show. Yesterday morning, I was talking about my NBN problems I've had over the weekend. It's been ongoing for about 8 months. A man came out yesterday and repaired it.
1: Oh.
0: He assured me there'd be no more problems.
1: Mm-hmm.
0: Rusty connection.
1: Rusty.
0: Happens to all of us. Happens to all of us. You get into the middle part of life, you're going to get a rusty connection. He went up a ladder.
1: Oh.
0: He went up a ladder.
1: Oh, it was a blustery
0: right
1: old
0: up the
1: day.
0: Old-fashioned telegraph pole.
1: Right.
0: And you know who watched him for 5 minutes? Me.
1: Did you hold the ladder? Did you help
0: I
1: him?
0: I started it. He went, please don't do that, sir. It was of no reassurance. I think it was like, you haven't got it in you. Because it was a blustery, horrible day to be up a big ladder. Like three different extensions he had on to go.
1: Oh,
0: up.
1: And that makes me
0: You rarely see someone up a telegraph pole.
1: That's a
0: especially, great thing. I was like, oh, NBN was in the ground. What does country do with that stuff? It's now in the air.
1: I did think it was in the air. I thought that's what the whole, those big boxes are.
0: Yeah, yeah, but I guess it's got to get node to node action.
1: Yeah, sure.
0: Anyway, I cannot tell you how impressed I was with seeing a man work up a ladder. The confidence, the clipping in, he had these different things for safety. Once he was up there, he harnessed himself to something. And I was just impressed with the old-fashionedness of a man with a ladder at work. I thought, I can't do this.
1: It's very impressive.
0: Hey, I cannot do this.
1: Hey, we're on the second floor of a building. That's pretty brave of us to yes. be broadcasting so
0: yes.
1: high.
0: Yes. So today I want to know, do you work with the ladder? Because I was impressed yesterday. Right now, though, it's time for question two in my alternative census, the senseless census. We're building a picture of modern Australia that no one has asked for. Question two. Please answer honestly right now. 0475-031043. Your answers will be revealed tomorrow. Second question. What is your useless superpower? I believe that every single one of us has a superpower, but they're useless. They're not like your Marvel. No one's building a multiverse around your superpower. They are essentially worthless and useless. I have a very powerful manifestation ability.
2: Ooh, I love that.
0: Only in one area. I can find a parking spot within 60 seconds every single time.
1: Really?
0: Oh, yeah, yeah. I wish I could manifest that. Other stuff. Rating, success, all that. It's failed me.
1: Even in big cities, Sydney,
0: doesn't matter
1: London,
0: where I am,
1: Melbourne.
0: In the world, the
1: wow.
0: gift is there.
1: I would love to test
0: but
1: this.
0: But it's nowhere else. My wife would always go, oh my God, there's no parking spots. I would always say, there's one just about to open up right now.
1: How does it come to you? Like a Terminator yeah. scanning?
0: Someone I was born with.
1: Oh, as a baby.
0: I came out, my first words were, there's a parking spot just over there. Now, my first words were as a baby were, are you leaving? Are you leaving? Are you leaving? Are you leaving? Oh, no, no. Don't you hate it when they're like, no, it's fiddling with the car lights
1: yes,
0: or something
1: yeah,
0: like
1: that? Yeah, yeah.
0: Asshole!
2: Let you know, yeah.
0: All right, what is your useless superpower, Rio?
1: Mine couldn't be any more useless. I think if you blindfolded me, put me into a shopping centre at Westfield, walked me into any store, I would know what the store is just from the smell.
2: Oh,
0: we've got to put this to the test.
2: Wow.
1: I think I can smell a store.
0: I'm impressed.
1: Yes. Adairs, I would know. Cotton On, I would know. Rebel Sport,
0: Rebel
1: I could tell
0: Sports.
1: You what section in Rebel Sport.
0: What would you define the smell of Rebel Sports? It's like a balls, isn't it? The rubber they use in the making of the basketballs.
1: It depends which section. Yeah, if you're in the ball section, if you're in the boot section, the cricket bat section, the aqua section, the wow. treadmill section, I could tell you. I have a very finely tuned nose.
0: That is impressive. Patsy, what's yours other than great news?
2: No, I've got a couple, actually.
0: One, of course you are. Bloody hell, we go.
2: Of course I do. One yeah. is that I'm good at naming people's new pets.
1: No,
2: I nail
1: oh, no.
2: it every yeah. time.
0: No, you're not. No,
2: I am.
0: It's literally one of the top five worst no, things we've ever done.
2: Excuse me, I'm very good.
0: Along with Uno.
2: I nail it.
1: And at times problematic.
2: Don't yeah. even have to look at them. If they describe them, I nail it each time.
0: Dear listener, you might be new to the show. We put this to the test once because we were like, oh, that's actually really good. This would be a nice thing to do. Call in, you know, send us your photos. Pats will name your dog on air tomorrow. First dog we got was something like a black cat. And Patsy went, Blackie. We're like, oh, how do you do that? Are you a channel?
2: It is a superpower.
0: Oh, it's John Edwards is here.
2: It's It's a superpower. And my other one is I always, always know when my husband has snuck a Macca's or a Hungry Jack's.
3: Now, that's a great one. That's a great one. That's a great
2: every
3: one.
2: Every time.
3: He just looks happy. Does he topped
2: I
3: up?
2: I know. I don't even have, I can smell it and I can tell by the expression on his face. I'll say, what did
3: smell,
2: you have for
3: smell
2: lunch?
3: Guilt.
2: He'll say, a chicken sandwich. And I said, do you mean a chicken burger? Because I can smell it.
3: Oh, Dunug. Yes. All right, answer the question. What is your useless superpower?
4: I'm tired, Grandpa.
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0: Christian O'Connell's show. Good morning, Brett. Christian, my useless superpower is I attract smoke. Wowee. No matter where I stand at a fire pit or barbecue,
1: oh, no.
0: Smoke heads to me, only me. Even with the wind at my back, I always have to sit with an actual electric fan beside me at the fire pit. Brett, that's brilliant. All right, tonight, Australia does the census. Millions of Australians answering the important questions about who we are, where we live and how we live. Before the Australia counts, we count the stuff that actually matters. For the first time ever, it is the Christian O'Connell Senseless Census. 7 questions, 1 every 30 minutes. We're 2 questions in. Time for question number 3. It comes from the most controversial topic ever raised on this show in show history. From Rio last week, when he said the Palmers, or for some of you Palmy, are overrated and the Schnitty is better. I put it to the nation. This could divide the country. Forget about politics, religion, state of origin, NRL, AFL. Palmer or Schnitty, which is superior? You have to pick one and why. Your answers, please. 0475-03-1043. Rhea, you're standing by your crazy talk that it's a Schnitty.
2: I know, and I'm prepared to bravely stand in the minority if
0: that's
2: where I
0: fall. This is a
2: hill
0: you're happy to expire on.
2: I will happily die on with a pile of Schnitties right next to me. The Palmer is a bastardized, soggier version of the beautiful, pure chicken schnitzel. Why would you drown it in passata and ham?
0: Why wouldn't you?
2: It's dirty pork. Why do you need ham, a lunch meat on top of a dinner food?
0: Well, that's like saying just eat pizza dough, don't have the ham or passata.
2: No.
0: What's good for pizza is good for the Palmy Palmer.
2: Good saying, though. Chicken schnitzel, mushroom sauce on the side, salad, chips. That is your perfect pub meal.
0: It's
1: but
0: so
1: bland. It's still not standalone.
0: Mushroom sauce is so boring.
1: Yeah, add the sauce to it.
0: It's a school dinner.
2: It's got gravy. It's got mushrooms in it.
0: Gravy.
2: Delicious.
0: What
2: sauce do you go on the side?
0: The sauce of Australia.
2: What?
0: Well, you don't need it. It has its own sauce. It's a meal with the sauce already baked into
2: That's exactly the problem.
0: No,
2: therein lies the trap.
0: It's pizza on a chicken.
2: Drowned in sauce.
0: Not drowned, lubricated.
2: It's soggy.
0: No, it's lubed up. It's
2: and
0: ready to go straight in
2: that
0: me.
2: It's not soggy, but it's soggy, and they're always soggy.
0: Soggy things are good things. A soggy dog is a happy dog. A soggy biscuit is a lovely one to eat with a cup of tea.
2: No one likes a soggy biscuit. You very quick
0: Patty?
2: Dip in there.
1: No, it's got to be a Palmer all the way. See, you're putting a mushroom sort of gravy to the side, so you're cheating yourself. You're still having to moisten that bit of cardboard
0: Patty, she's taking you down and drowning you in gravy bone.
1: If it was so good, it should stand alone, yet it does not because you put a gravy on it.
2: No, you're just drawing
0: red. No, you're right. No, it's so dry.
1: It's devoid.
2: The problem is the passata is baked in there, which makes it soggy.
1: It's delicious.
2: What's the point of having the delicious breaded crumb around the chicken if you're just going to sog it all up with the passata?
0: It's not sogged. No.
2: And then putting ham on top?
0: Thank
2: Come
0: you.
2: On now.
0: That's what I say. Thank
2: Come
0: you, chef.
2: On now.
0: Thank you, chef. Thank you, chef, for your service.
2: No, thank you, chef. No service.
1: Parmesan on top.
0: And also, you're doubling up on meat sauces. So that's protein on. That's a protein stack for mad gains.
2: Yeah. Do we not have enough protein
0: no.
2: in the world right
0: no,
2: now?
0: No, we don't. We don't.
2: Yogurt,
0: no, if you want mad gains,
2: water.
0: Do you want mad gains while you're eating? I do.
2: Slice of ham.
0: Yes, I do. Mad gains. All right. As you can tell, the heat is hot right now. Australia, what say you? Is it the Palmer or the? I don't even want to say the word again. Schnitty. It rhymes with shitty. It answers itself.
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0: Christian O'Connell's show. Yesterday on the show, we asked you for weird things in your freezer. There are a lot of you keep your deceased pets there.
1: Yeah, for how long?
0: Dogs, cats, some rats.
1: A bat?
0: I think the rats might be for people who have big snakes.
2: Ah, yes.
0: You know?
2: What about the bat, though? Because you're not having pet bats, are you?
0: Yeah, no, you shouldn't. You shouldn't. Ozzy Osbourne's no longer alive, so one would presume that Ozzy would have had one. The other thing's keepsakes. We heard a lot about placentas, wedding cakes, kids' baby teeth. Very common. 22%. With odd drinks and food. Someone with 21 Maxibons.
2: Oh, that's living. I'm jealous.
0: And then hard to categorise these ones. Someone's got some hail, as in frozen big, you know, the like rocks of rain.
1: Oh,
2: hail. As ice cubes?
0: No, but they live in Perth. So I guess if it hails in Perth, and it was on like Christmas or Boxing Day, odd. But still to go and get it, and you're keeping rain. Heavy, solid golf balls of rain, but you're keeping rain.
2: Who are you showing it to?
0: Yes. And birdseed.
1: Oh.
0: But then where do we put this? It's in a category of its own.
3: Hey, Christian, it's Jackie Gross. I had my breast implants in my freezer for 10 years. It triggered an awesome night at my 50th. They got thrown around the dance floor. Let's just say it triggered a bit of a poop tsunami, but that's another story. I hope this is the best thing that you've had in your freezer that somebody's rung up about. Have an awesome day.
0: Kind of like us, it's being passed around. What's that game? Is it Bop It?
2: Yes, yeah.
0: A very different version of Bop It.
2: Tell us about the boob tsunami as well, teasing us.
0: Let's have that as title of today's show, by the way. Boob tsunami.
4: Hi, Christian, it's Julia. The weirdest thing I had in my freezer was actually my mum's big toe. She fell off a ladder. Her toe come off in the ladder. And my father was away.
0: No, I can't hear any more of that.
1: Toe came off in the ladder.
0: Not just that. One of the producers, when these have been recording in, I can hear people talking in the background. You remember that thing we had a couple of weeks ago? When I can hear someone chuntering in the background.
4: So we had two axolotls in our freezer. I had a flatmate that did a little bit of Google research, and apparently when an axolotl passes away, if you freeze it, you can bring them back to life. Unfortunately, that story's not true.
0: Who knew people had so much weird and wonderful things in your freezers? We've got some calls coming in. We'll go to them next.
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0: Thank you.
1: Christian O'Connell's show. We're asking you unusual things you've had in your freezer. Looking at some of the lines here, Patricia, her husband had an eastern bearded dragon, sat in there for a week.
2: Just sat in there.
1: Which is sort of chilling out on a bit of own time. Lee in Sydney, microbats, dogs had attacked it, needed to test it for disease.
3: Oh.
1: I mean, who's doing the testing there? You got a laboratory out in the garage? Amanda, welcome to the show. Good morning, Amanda.
4: Good morning, guys. How are you?
1: I'm good. And thanks for calling. So, unusual thing in your freezer, Amanda?
4: I had 3 red belly piranhas.
1: Oh, yep. Wow, piranhas.
2: You're allowed to have...
1: I thought these are deadly fish.
4: Yeah, they can be. They are from the Amazon and deadly. But my ex-boyfriend at the time, was into like exotic pets, and he worked on the rigs and had the money for them. But really, it was
1: those riggers.
4: Yeah, I know, crazy, right? But
1: right.
4: He would have blamed me because I had to take care of them. So there had to be, and they actually, one got sick. And, of course, then they attack each other, so I had to freeze them for the evidence so he could see the bite marks, knowing that I didn't kill his
1: You were going to get an independent post-mortem, like a CSI kind of thing in it. So we go, okay, fair enough, okay.
4: Absolutely, because I know he paid a lot of money for them.
1: Really?
4: And, yeah, and then he left them in my care. But, I mean, the water is so precise that off by the littlest bit, they just get ill because they need that. You know, ecosystem.
1: Human blood.
4: Amazon. But yeah, that's it.
1: Long way
4: but
1: from
4: no,
1: the Amazon.
4: They don't bite the hand that feeds them.
1: I'm really going into it in detail.
4: But yeah, no, that was it.
1: Lovely.
4: Great red belly.
1: Yeah. Amanda, thank you very much for giving us a call.
4: Okay, have a great day, guys.
1: Wonder why I became an ex. Tomorrow, good morning. Sound like a keeper.
5: Good morning, Christian.
1: Good morning, Tomorrow. Those riggers.
5: Hang on.
1: Hello, you right?
2: Sorry.
1: We good?
5: Yep, we're good. I had a cat. He was 13 years old almost. Oh. Passed away on us. He was 8 kilos at death. And we couldn't get him to the vet. I didn't want to part with him. So we put him in the freezer.
1: Oh. And also, 13 years, you had that's a great innings with your cats as well. So they would have become a big part of your family.
5: It was. He was beautiful. His name was Splat.
1: Splat,
5: like, as in what happens when you splat the cat, as in what happens when you run over something.
1: Oh, okay. Oh, strange name for a cat and an image. And 8 kilos, big old freezer. We got one of those chest ones out in the garage to get old Splat in.
5: No, it was actually just one of those like split freezer fridge things, and we just emptied a whole shelf and popped him in there.
2: Oh,
1: bloody hell. Is it really? But any time you're going to get your frozen peas or anything, you see old Splat there. All right, Pete, gone too soon, big fella.
5: 4 days later, we took him down to the vets and got him cremated $500 later.
1: Right.
5: Due to the fact that he was so big.
1: Market prices.
5: Yes,
1: Yep. Oh, R.I.P. Splat.
5: Not to mention, we have 2 budgies currently in our freezer as well.
1: Oh, blimey, Splat didn't take them with him, did he, to the afterlife?
2: The Pharaoh.
1: If I'm going, they're coming with me.
5: They're still currently in there, Christian.
1: What?
2: Oh. Why?
5: They moved up because I don't want to let them go, and it's too expensive to cremate them as well.
1: Yeah, I know. Yeah, it is
5: quite
1: a bit of money.
5: They want $200 to cremate a small budgie, so it can just live in our freezer and come move with us, which it did.
2: Oh, my God.
1: So what, are you waiting for when they're going to have, like, some sort of sale at the crematorium? Hey, offy deals. Come on down. Everything must go, including your pets.
5: And I'm like, no, I want to. I actually go to the freezer occasionally and go, hi, birdies.
1: Tomorrow. This is amazing. Thank you so much for giving us a call, mate. Thanks for sharing all your stories. They're very funny.
5: You're welcome. Thank
1: and
5: you.
1: Listen, R.I.P. Splat. You sound like an awesome cat. I got a big 8-kilo one as well, Larry.
5: Thank you, Christian. And I listen to you every morning as well. I love your radio show.
1: All right. Bless you. Thanks a lot, Tomorrow. Have a good morning.
5: Thank you. Bye.
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19: What a creep. I've heard them describe him as a drunken idiot.
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24: It's showtime!
25: Hola, amigo. Happy Friday to you.
26: Hello, happy Friday. Are you speaking Spanish? Do I need to... Am I just incredibly able to translate that in my own head?
25: I am in the zone of you winning the best TV presenter on Sunday night.
26: There's no... Okay.
25: Yeah.
26: How would you feel...
25: Ryan and I have already worked on our Daryl Summers. Ryan, what's our act? What are we doing? That's it. That's exactly it. We're doing
26: I didn't even see it, Ryan. Do it again. A double take.
25: And then we might do a big man hug or a high five.
26: Okay. How would you feel if the tables were turned and I was putting this kind of pressure on you?
25: I'd love it.
26: Would you?
25: I would love
26: it. If I said, you're going to win, you'd say, yes, I am. That's the difference between men and women, I think.
25: Yeah, I would love it. Okay, well, Ryan and I will work on our act because we've got our suits.
27: Yeah, I got the suits ready, yeah.
25: Think Danny DeVito and Arnold Schwarzenegger.
26: And an inflatable sumo outfit.
25: Think about that. But we'll be there and...
26: You haven't asked me what I'm wearing.
25: Oh, okay.
26: Let's talk about your imaginary suit.
25: What, Amanda? Okay.
26: Let's talk about my imaginary
25: Let's go on the scale of, say, Susie Element.
26: Get on the scale. Don't make me stand on the scale.
25: Susie Element at number one with a... Oh, she wore a very plunging neckline.
26: That was all the piano keys.
25: With the piano keys.
26: With her bosoms.
25: Maybe you should
26: show.
25: Ask Susie if you could borrow that outfit for Sunday. Okay. So that's
26: one end of the scale.
25: Risky. No, actually, I've got around the wrong way. That should be conservative. So conservative would be number one.
26: She wasn't conservative. She had her bosoms out.
25: That's why she's going to 10. Susie all the way at number 10.
26: Right.
25: And then at number one, who's conservative on TV? Okay, Ida Buttrose. So not wearing a nice jacket and high-waisted pants. So, are you in that scale?
26: I'm full number one.
25: Ida to Susie.
26: I'm full Ida.
25: Okay, you're not full Ida.
26: I'm full Ida.
25: No.
26: Yes.
25: Have we got a bit of a delicatage showing?
26: No, a delicatage.
25: Yeah, a bit of booze.
26: Decolletage.
25: Decolletage.
26: Is that what it's called? No, there's no booze.
25: No booze
26: there's
25: at all.
26: There's no hint of bosom.
25: Is there any side?
26: No. I'm wearing a suit that does up at the neck.
25: Well, okay. That's good. That's good. That's good. It's understated. Just look
26: it's
25: in.
26: It's not sort of trad wife Little House on the Prairie. It's a stylish suit,
25: sure.
26: But there's not a lot of skin to be seen. A little bit above my Adam's apple, and that's about it.
25: You don't have an Adam's apple. You're a woman, apparently.
26: Okay.
25: Yeah. Women don't have Adam's apples.
26: But we've still got little things there, haven't we?
25: You got a larynx.
26: Yeah, larynx. That's what I'm thinking.
25: Yeah.
26: He won last year.
25: Larynx Hemda. Okay. Well, we have an action-packed show today. It's Friday Feels, and today
26: I am so excited.
25: And I know I say that every week because last week was fantastic.
26: But we've
25: with
26: got
25: Bachelor
26: the
25: Girl.
26: Full band in today.
25: Yeah, except for Nick, the drummer.
26: But we've got Dave, we've got Rick, we've got Brad. Oh, don't say who they're from, just say those names.
25: Yeah. Okay, you can work out what band's coming up for
26: Dave,
25: Friday Feels.
26: Rick, and Brad.
25: What band is that? That's coming up, and we can't do anything until we do the Fast Five. Jonesy and Amanda driving you home with Jam Nation.

0: It's Jonesy and Amanda driving you home. That will psych you up for Sunday night. And this will psych you up for today.
1: How fast can this thing go?
2: Faster than the speed of light.
3: Jonesy and Amanda's
4: Fast Five.
0: The Fast Five is here. Five questions. Can you go all the way and answer all five questions correctly?
5: Well, if you answer question five correctly, you get a $250 fuel card.
0: I'm just impressed with Gemini Rise, Daryl Summers' surprise.

0: face when you win that Logie.
1: Show me again, Ryan. You know, should I be insulted that you look so horrifically surprised?
0: Oh,
1: you look like you've never heard of something anything more ludicrous.
0: You've gone full surprise, bro.
1: Too much surprise.
0: You've got too much. We've got to do the smug. Yeah.
1: Yeah, and maybe punch the air and go, I knew it. That's better than that double face surprise thing.
0: Yeah, like at the end of Karate Kid.
2: What happens at the end of Karate Kid?
0: Yeah, that's it. That's Paul is in Leon Gather. Hello, Paul.
1: Hello, Paul.
3: G'day, guys. How are you?
1: Very well, Paul.
0: Any speculation as what Amanda is wearing on Saturday night? She said she's between, well, more towards Ita than she is Susie Ellerman.
1: Who wore a dress that exposed a lot of her midsection.
0: Well, Susie had a lot of revealing outfits.
1: She has over the years. I remember one year I said to her, are you bringing your x-rays? Because that's all that's left.
0: So, Paul, would you like to hazard a guess as to where Amanda's going?
3: Oh, she'd wear a lovely frock, I'm sure.
0: A frock?
1: Well, I'm going to leave it to be just a giant surprise.
0: I think you'd say leave it to Beaver.
1: Susie's done that.
0: You see a side one. Paul, question one.
1: Question one. Hieroglyphics was a formal writing system used in what ancient civilization? Where'd they have the hieroglyphics?
3: Egypt.
0: Yep.
1: Yeah, interestingly, apparently, the majority of Egyptian hieroglyphs represent sounds, not objects. So if there were, let me quiz you, Brendan. If there was a pair, don't look at the answer, look at me.
0: No, I'm looking at you.
1: If there was a pear, an ant, and a hood.
0: That'd be parenthood.
1: Yeah, he said, having read the
0: answer. Well, no, that's quite obvious. Pear, ant, hood.
1: Yeah, so they were sort of sounded out sounds. Yeah.
0: Paul.
1: They would have had great fun on game nights.
0: Paul, you got that, didn't you?
3: Thank you. Yes, I did, yeah.
0: Yeah, of course. Let's play Monster Mash.
4: Let's kick off this Monster Mash.
5: Yeah, let's make it out.
1: Paul, what two songs have been mashed together?
0: Oh, dear. Oh, okay. I think we know.
1: What are they?
3: Ghostbusters.
1: Yeah.
3: And AC/DC, Back in Black.
0: Oh, Paul.
1: Sorry, Paul.
0: No. Would you like to have a crack at the Fast Five? Jonesy and Amanda driving you home with Jam Nation.
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1: I've been reading about what Miranda Kerr eats for breakfast.
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9: Will you eat spinach?
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0: Bison?
1: Yeah. A bit of salmon caviar as a treat.
0: Now even Pete Evans is going, oh, come on.
1: No.
0: Put on your champ.
1: Off to shave down a bison.
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15: 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Would you dance?

Would you cry if you saw me crying? And would you save my soul tonight? Would you tremble

0: Ramsey and Amanda's
1: Fast Five.
2: The Fast Five, as Australia speculates the answers and what outfit you're wearing at the Logies on Sunday night. We've
3: it's
2: got
3: not, it's not that
2: one
3: big
2: being
3: mystery.
2: Ida Buttrose, power suit, high-waisted slacks to 10, Susie Ellerman in some sort of bosom-revealing outfit.
3: What, where does Lady Gaga fit in with a dress made of meat?
2: Yeah.
3: Could be that.
2: That could be.
3: Could be that.
2: That could be the infomercial.
3: You never know. We are playing Monster Mash.
2: Yep.
1: Let's kick off this Monster Mash. Yeah, let's
3: Nat is in Maylands.
2: Hello, Nat.
4: Hello, Amanda. I cannot wait to see what you're going to be wearing at the Logie.
2: Would you like to speculate, Nat?
4: Well, look, Amanda could wear a Hessian sack and she would still be the most beautiful woman there.
3: That, what a lovely thing you said. And yes, answer. I am wearing a Hessian sack.
2: And no doubt we've got your vote. Well, Amanda, when I say we,
4: for sure,
2: we're
3: Thank
2: all part
3: you,
2: of a team here.
3: Actually, to be honest, the clothing side of this is the hardest thing for me. I'd rather everyone was issued a Logie's tracksuit and that's what we all wore.
2: The hardest thing for Ryan and I will be, are we eating the chicken or the beef? I'm getting the beef. If you get the chicken.
5: No, I want the beef.
2: No, no. This is a problem when you go out with a man.
3: Anyway.
2: Among many things.
3: Back to the questions. This is Monster Mash. What two songs now have we mashed together? We know one of those songs is Ghostbusters. What's the other one?
4: I think it's Thunderstruck.
3: Yes, it
2: yes.
3: is.
2: Right on.
3: Yeah.
2: How many official standard time zones does continental Australia have, Nat? Is it A, 2, B, 3, or C, 4?
4: Let's go B, 3.
3: It is 3.
2: It
3: Australia,
2: is 3.
3: Australian Eastern Standard Time, mm-hmm. Australian Central Standard Time, Australian Western Standard Time.
2: Yeah, that's Nat. That's the time that you're living in. Burton-esque is a term used to describe the distinctive style of which Hollywood director?
3: Burton-esque, who would it be?
4: Burton? Tim Burton?
3: Tim Burton.
2: Tim Burton. Very Tim good. Burton. He gets a normal movie and makes it weird.
3: Yeah, because Edward Scissorhands was originally just a story about a hairdresser. Awesome. This brings you to question 5.
2: Nat, this is going to be you.
3: Which Australian awards ceremony, known as television's Night of Nights, is being held on Sunday?
4: The Logies.
2: There it is. Yes. Jim, I ride to your face.
3: No, don't look so surprised.
2: Yeah. Actually, you know what it's like? It's like Top Gun. At the end of Top Gun, you know, they get back on the aircraft carrier and they're all high-fiving.
5: Yes.
2: That's what we'll be like.
3: Okay. Do I even need to be here?
2: No. I'm in your way.
3: I'm actually in your way.
2: You're slowing us down. Nat, congratulations. You won the jam pack. You will find a $250 fuel card.
4: Oh, that's amazing. Thanks so much, guys.
3: Thank you, Nat, and I hope you enjoy my Hessian sack.
4: I just can't wait. Yeah.
3: Unreal. Thank you.
2: Maybe a little bit of, because Hessian can be quite porous, so a bit revealing.
3: I think I'm more likely to get a rash, or is that the party?
2: Oh, you might have to put, you might have to put on a singlet, and that's not sexy. The Fast Five. We'll be back again on Monday. If you'd like to play, jonesydemanda.com.au. Jonesy Demanda driving you home with Jam Nation.
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7: Ready for a surprise?
0: $2,000 cash to give away each day. How do you win, you ask?
8: Well, every day we give you five key words that you need to remember and tell us those words in that very order when we ask you to call us.
0: This week, both of us have had a crack at it. Yours yesterday.
8: Well, it was they were just things that you like, engine-ish things.
0: Yeah, wankle.
8: Yeah.
0: As in rotary engine.
8: Yeah.
0: And today we promised Jemwai Rai that he could come up with some words.
8: Okay. Have you done it?
9: Yep, I've got it. Five words.
8: Five words. What are they? Let's write them down now. You know, this is the only time you'll hear them.
0: Pay very close attention to Jemwai Rai.
9: All right, here we go.
8: Yep.
9: Handsome. Charming. Chiseled. Genius. Xbox.
0: Okay.
9: Lock it in.
0: Lock it in's not...
9: No, that's not one of the words. Yeah, that was
8: Xbox?
9: Just,
8: are they supposed to be about you?
9: Well, I mean...
0: Come on. Yeah. Chiseled, handsome.
9: Yeah.
0: And we're not even supposed to repeat these words.
8: No.
0: Anyway, register. Well done, Ryan.
9: Thank you. Thanks.
0: Words that have never been ever associated with Ryan.
8: No, except the last one.
0: Register to play at josiedemanda.com.au. Retain those words, okay? In the meantime, Luke McGregor is joining us next. Jonesy and Amanda driving you home with Jam Nation.

0: It's Jonesy and Amanda driving you home.
1: Luke McGregor is back on our screens as co-host of one of my absolutely favourite shows, which is Portrait Artist of the Year Australia. I was lucky enough to be painted by a young woman called Jenna Pickering last year. What a gift of an experience that is. And some of the country's most talented artists, amateur artists, are stepping up again to paint a whole lot of Australian faces. And Luke, of course, is at the helm. Hello, Luke. How are you?
2: Very good, thank you. Jenna Pickering is incredible. She does amazing work.
1: She does, and she painted me. She's from the Pilbara region. She painted me on a block of wood that she'd brought down from the Pilbara. I've got it at home. What a fabulous thing. It's such an interesting experience because I've watched the English series for years and I've watched the Australian one too, obviously. But it's you can see the gift in what the artist is doing, but it's so weird for yourself to see how three artists see you.
2: Yeah.
1: That's so
2: and
1: unusual.
2: Then having to decide which one you want to pick in front of the three artists
1: is
2: brutal and something that I'm glad I don't have to go through.
1: That's so true. So true. So the way it works is as the person who's been sitting for the portrait, you choose which of the three you want, but that's not necessarily the artist that goes through to the semis because then the judges decide.
2: It feels like such a wholesome show, but there is no way to get away from the slight, like, I don't know. I feel so bad that, like, it's still a competition. The hope, I guess, is that the artists get to be in front of these judges and it helps their career moving forward. But it is, I can't imagine how hard it is for the guests to. I think our record for longest time taken to decide is John Safran. I didn't think he was going to pick. I thought he was just going to grab all three and run away.
0: Right. So, because has any artist been upset that they've been excluded from it?
2: Not yet, but, you know, there's always the hope with a reality show that one day they'll just, like, break the easel over the guest's head.
0: Well, I'm looking forward to seeing the show. And with Amanda's one, the lady, she used a bit of thrift. She used recycled a bit of wood.
1: Well, lots of people do. Painted on wood, but other people painted all kinds of things, Luke, don't they?
2: Yeah, we had this season we had someone on aluminium, which was really hard because you've got to give it a certain amount of time to dry before you can apply the next layer. We had another lady who was just setting fire to wood, just burning wood, which again is not something you can rush. But yeah, we've had people use coffee grounds, and they used coffee grounds and water and they put more or less in to dilute the beans to get a different shade of brown. They had the best smelling painting by far. It's one of those things where I always think of art as like an easel, and you need space and you need money and you need a setup. Whereas one guy used masking tape and created amazing portraits out of just black tape. So you never know.
1: Wow. Yeah.
0: Has anyone ever painted using other parts of their body?
2: Oh. We haven't had any. Glenn Robbins doing a penis painting has not happened yet.
1: No.
0: That's where I was heading, Luke.
2: But it's I'm like fingers crossed.
0: Fingers crossed.
2: Yeah.
0: Our Portrait Artist of the Year returns this Sunday at 7:30 on ABC TV and iView.
1: It's a wonderful show.
2: Thank you.
0: Luke McGregor, thanks for joining us.
2: Thanks for having me. I really appreciate it.
0: Jonesy and Amanda driving you home with Jam Nation.

0: Katie Wolf is your voice in the territory.
1: Now, what did you make of this strategy yesterday when it was released?
2: Yeah, so we welcome the strategy. It is something we've been working on for a long time with the government. I attended a lot of the workshops and roundtables around the entire territory, so it's good to be able to have that input and see that strategy come out. The one thing that it's missing, though, are those numbers. We believe that you can't measure the word increased. Territorians can't live in a strategy and industry can't make investments on aspirations.
1: Yeah, I think that's a really fair point and certainly one that I asked the Housing Minister about.
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7: Hello there, it's Jonesy and Amanda driving you home this Friday afternoon. Action-packed hour coming up. We've got water cooler chat on the way.
1: I know you like the idea of calling it water cooler chat. It's actually more like a would you rather kind of a thing. Because who stands around a water cooler? Everyone has their own Frank Green drinking containers.
7: But no one stands around a Frank Green bottle while Sally works at home.
1: No, well, maybe we should just call it Team Zoom Meetup.
7: Water cooler chat.
1: Okay.
7: Is coming up. Also, Total Recall with words provided by Ryan today.
1: Can he actually form entire words?
13: I can, yes. And these words, they're very important words. I feel like they really capture who I am.
1: Oh, God. Whose idea was this?
14: I don't know. Anyway, there's $2,000 riding on this and Amanda's push for the Logies. That continues. Jonesy and Amanda driving you home with Jam Nation.

0: Hello there. It's Jonesy and Amanda driving you home this Friday afternoon. The big push. The final push.
1: Well, it doesn't need to be a push. We're not giving birth to anything. Are you talking about the Logies, aren't you?
0: Of course. This is happening on Sunday. It will happen for you. I've manifested. I want this to happen for you.
1: And did you not manifest the other years?
0: I did.
1: For a gold?
0: But I feel that people don't know how hard it is to do what you do, you know. And like some people say, well, you're not saving lives. You're not doing any
1: Who
0: of that.
1: Who says that? Who said that?
0: What they say.
1: Pardon?
0: Is what you do is a skill. It's a unique skill.
1: Everyone who's nominated has got that skill.
0: Oh, come. Yes, but you are the best in the business. The TV presenting in itself, and I've seen you and I've worshipped at the table of your hosting, and I've often thought, how good is she? And that's why I'm pleading this case, why you should win the TV Week Bert Newton Best Presenter Logie Award.
1: Thank you very much, Brendan. You know what? And I've said this before, and people don't believe, or you don't believe it, I'm just chuffed to be there. That when I didn't win the gold, I was up for the gold a couple of times, and it really didn't matter to me. It didn't change how I felt about myself, didn't change how I felt about my job, my self-worth. It didn't eat into any of that. And I found the process quite exhausting, to be honest. This time around, at 64, to be nominated for a show like The Piano, it's just a gift. The first Logies I ever went to, I think I was probably 24 years old.
0: So were you nominated,
1: no,
0: or were you a
1: guest?
0: No,
1: that's the thing. My boyfriend was working at Simon Townsend's Wonderworld.
0: Yes.
1: He was one of the reporters there.
0: That was Phil Tanner.
1: Philip Tanner. I worked there as a segment producer.
0: Mm-hmm. So you weren't on TV at this stage?
1: No, I went as a plus one. Those were the days.
0: How did you feel?
1: It was exciting, but also I was working at, no, by then I'd left Wonderwall. I was working as a segment producer on the midday show.
0: Right, with Ray?
1: With Ray Martin. So I borrowed a dress from someone who worked in wardrobe at Channel 9. Big shoulder pads, big kind of sequins.
0: Oh.
1: She was older than I was, but it didn't matter. That was the dress. And I did the rookie mistake of cleaning my teeth when I was wearing the dress and got a thing of toothpaste on the shoulder. I remember all night. Do you know how hard it is to get toothpaste out of clothes?
0: Yeah.
1: All night. I was just licking, putting saliva on my finger and trying to get the toothpaste off my shoulder.
0: Oh.
1: That's most of what I remember of the night. So I would have been thrilled to know that when I was 64, I would have pictured, as I said before, I would have looked like Whistler's mother.
0: Yep.
1: 64, to be up for an award. I'm just chuffed. Mm-hmm. I'm just chuffed.
0: Well, that's...
1: And chafed. Those spanks.
0: Well, those... I can just imagine that is so you with the toothpaste.

0: 1986, do you remember who was hosting it?
1: I don't really.
0: Oh, what?
1: I know.
0: Let me just Google.
1: Was it Daryl?
0: 1986.
1: Was it Bert? Was it Bert?
0: No. It was Michael Willacy.
1: Really?
0: He hosted it.
1: But they would have had to have some pizzazz.
0: But the you know who won the gold Logie?
1: I can see in your face. Is it Daryl Summers?
0: He said he'd never make it.
1: The king of the double take. What? I don't remember. Hope he had a neck brace on. What?
0: Remember, he, like, you know, say what you want about Daryl Summers.
1: He can do a good double take.
0: But I remember, like, Daryl, in that particular year, 1986, remember he teamed up with the Melbourne Symphony Orchestra, and not only did he sing, but he tap danced.
1: At the Logies?
0: No. This is just the cold. This is what got him the gold Logie. This is what got Daryl the gold Logie. So this is Daryl from 1986. Singing. Now tap dancing.
1: Is this a joke?
0: No, this is it. Then over to the drum kit. Does a solo.
1: He's a triple threat. Okay. Is that why I don't like drum solos?
2: Jog him, Brad!
0: Sorry,
1: Oh,
0: Dad.
1: You're so mean.
0: Well, there's another 10 minutes of that. Even John Bonham's going, come on, mate.
1: Do you think I needed to do that?
0: Maybe you need a little bit of...
1: tap dancing, drumming. Maybe,
0: you know what? I'm just going to say this. Please.
1: Oh, don't put any more, don't put any more pressure on this.
0: Vote for my friend.
1: Thank you.
0: Because you are worthy of this.
1: Thank you. Look, I think everyone who's nominated, even people who aren't nominated, are worthy of this.
0: Yeah, but
1: it just depends how it goes on the night. And whatever happens, mm-hmm. I'm going to turn up here on Monday.
0: Yeah.
1: And actually the good thing is for the first time since I've been going to Logies and doing radio, I'm not doing breakfast radio, so I can go to the party. I'll have a great night no matter what happens, and I'll turn up with all the goss on Monday.
0: Myself, Jem Y. Rye, will be in the crowd. Tears streaming.
1: This might be the last time we hear this song.
0: That's Our Girl, we'll be saying.
1: Thank you for your support, Brendan. But either way, I'm loving life.
0: Vote for Amanda. 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
1: Thank you.
0: Follow the prompts. It's going to happen on Friday.
1: Don't. You don't have to say that.
0: I mean, it's
1: going to
0: happen on Sunday.
1: Oh, great.
0: It's happening now. But we're getting matching tattoos.
1: Who?
0: You, me and Ryan. Oh. Team success. Jonesy and Amanda driving you home with Jam Nation.
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10: Are you over 45 and wondering if your super's actually on track? 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

0: Hello there, it's Jonesy D'Amato driving you home this Friday afternoon. Friday's a great day to gather around and chat about whatever tickles your fancy.
1: We do have, it is a would you rather, but you like to call it water cooler.
0: Yeah, but
1: chat.
0: Would you rather doesn't have a snappy jingle. Almost like ye olde water cooler chat.
1: It's more like today's conundrum.
0: Okay. You know, in the old days, they used to have a furphy. You know the word furphy? Because people would stand around the furphy water cart. So they would bring water to the stockman wherever.
1: I thought furphy meant a made-up story.
0: No, that's exactly. It's an eponym. An eponym comes from...
1: What have you done with Jonesy?
0: A real thing. So the furphy water cart was a cart that would go around and people would have a drink of water out of it and they would talk around.
1: And presumably talk BS, which is where the word furphy came from.
0: So the modern day furphy is our water cooler or, as you said before, the Frank Green bottle.
1: Yeah, the Frank Green bottle that everyone's drinking in their own homes while they're on a Zoom.
0: And some Gen Z are working at home.
1: Anyway, here's today's water cooler chat conundrum.
0: Hit me.
1: Would you rather, here's the first bit, laugh at a joke that you didn't quite hear, and then you're asked to explain it.
0: Ooh.
1: Awful. Yeah, awful, awful.
0: Many times that's happened to me.
1: And what have you done?
0: I go, oh, you know, it's that thing about the thing, and then I've got to go to the toilet.
1: Okay. So would you rather that, laughing at a joke you didn't quite hear, and then have to explain it to the group?
0: Yep.
1: Or, this one is excruciating, introduce someone that you've worked with for 6 months and you've never learnt their name.
0: Oh.
1: It's the story of our lives.
0: That's you.
1: No, that's you.
0: No, it's you.
1: That's, you know what you do? You walk through this building and go, hey, yeah, yeah. You just point at people. You go, hey, Sharon, hey, Sam. This and then you just get to a whole batch you don't know. And you go, yeah. I watch it happen every day.
0: This is you. You go, hello, I'm Amanda. What's your name? I'm Jenny. I've worked here for 20 years and I'm the CEO. That's what you do.
1: We all do it. We all do it, but they're two.
0: I'd rather the first one. It's easy to get out of the first
1: only
0: one.
1: Only if you've got a personality like you, because people think that you've paid no attention, you're a bit of an idiot. Not everyone could pull
0: that
1: off.
0: Who says that?
1: Not everyone can pull that off.
0: Okay.
1: All right, this is it. Laughing at a joke you didn't hear and then in a big group being asked to explain it, or introduce someone that you've worked with for 6 months and you've never learnt their name.
0: Jemwa Rai, you can start the ball rolling with this.
2: I do the name thing because there's different techniques you can use to find out someone's name if you've forgotten it.
1: But if they just say instantly, oh, Ryan will do the introductions.
0: Oh. That's sorry. You would, Amanda would so do that. Ryan, how about you do the introductions?
2: I don't know.
1: It's sphincter tightening all round.
0: Yeah, okay.
1: Maybe that's the name of the segment. What sound effects can we get?
0: Okay. I think we've heard. You've heard what we've had to say about this
1: which
0: around the water cooler.
1: Which would you choose?
0: Please join us. Jonesy D'Amato driving you home with Jam Nation.
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4: But we did open to the lines 8941 1049 to see if you want the secret sound to keep going. 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
4: Oh my gosh. 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
6: Oh, sure, yeah.
4: Okay, perfect. Yeah. No, we can't do that right now, sorry.
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0: yeah. It's Jonesy and Amanda driving you home.
1: Studies have shown that more information gets passed through water cooler gossip than through official memos.
2: So does E. coli, I'd say.
0: Gather around, colleagues.
2: Gather around to the 1980s where we stood around a water cooler.
0: Well, it could be the 1912s when we stood around the Furphy water cart.
2: The old 1912s. Bring them back.
0: These days, they're all standing around a Frank Green water
2: cooler. In their own homes, pretending to do work.
0: And maybe that's a problem with the young generation. They've got nothing to stand around.
2: Well, let's discuss today's Would You Rather Dilemma Sphincter Tightening Conundrum. That's a title for another segment.
0: Okay.
2: Here's what we're asking. Would you rather laugh at a joke that you didn't quite hear and then you're asked to explain it to a group?
0: Mm-hmm.
2: Or introduce someone that you've worked with for 6 months and you never learnt their name?
0: Option A for me all the way.
2: Ryan thought it would take option B. I don't know.
3: Well, there's different techniques you can use. If
0: what's
3: you've
0: your technique?
3: Or you go, what's your Instagram handle?
2: No. If I say, Ryan, introduce everyone.
3: Yeah.
2: You've got no time to do any of that.
0: Okay, so hang on. Let's just role play
3: yeah,
0: this.
3: Yeah, yeah.
0: So you have forgotten Amanda's name.
3: Yeah. Oh, hi.
2: Hi.
3: You,
2: Brendan's saying, quickly introduce me to the room.
0: Sorry, who's this young lady here?
3: Oh, just before we do that, can I just get your Instagram handle?
2: It's Penobscot number 58.
3: This is my friend Penops. No. I don't know.
2: It's not always your name.
0: And also, as I am of a certain age, I can't go around asking young ladies for their Instagram handle because then it'll be at HR. Where we'll all be gathered.
2: Well, let's see which of these options people
0: would
2: choose.
0: That's the dumbest idea in the world, Ryan. Seb has joined us on Water Cooler Chat.
2: Hello, Seb.
4: Hi, guys.
2: So, laughing at a joke you didn't hear and then having to explain it, or introducing someone whose name you should know but don't?
4: So, this has actually happened to me, and I'll go with option B. And the technique that I have is, I've worked with this person for about 6 months now, and then when those two people who are being introduced start talking to each other, 9 times out of 10, they go, hi, I'm blah, blah, blah. Oh, I'm nice to meet you. I'm this. And then I'm like, cool, that's her name. And that's how I've gotten out of it.
2: Yeah,
0: I've
2: that
0: done
2: technique
0: that before.
2: Doesn't always
0: that
2: work.
0: Sometimes that can work.
2: Sometimes you know, you can smell that technique a mile away. No one stands and just looks at you and go, really, Seb, really?
4: I've revealed my secret.
0: Seb.
2: Thank you.
0: Thank you. Brad has joined
2: Brad,
0: us around the water cooler.
2: Are you choosing option A or option B?
5: I'm choosing not to forget someone's name. I do it all the time. I call mate, old mate, so I prefer to look stupid than try and be deceptive.
0: Yep.
5: And try and lie your way out of a joke I wasn't talking about. So, yeah, definitely B for me. And Amanda, my whole family voted for you, so go Amanda.
2: Brad, that's wonderful news. Let me just say, though, it's an easy option for men to go, here's mate, here's whatever. What if you're introducing a woman?
5: I'd probably say darling, then I'd probably get sacked for that. So.
0: Yeah. That's an interesting one.
2: I think that's when you duck and roll and look for cover and pretend you're on fire.
0: I was on a corporate trip one time on the Gold Coast and my wife was with me and there was a group of these people that I knew all the names except for one guy. I was sure his name was Simon, but I wasn't 100% sure. So I said to Helen, we're going to go into the circle of dudes. I know everyone in this group. I want you to introduce yourself to that guy when I'm talking to the other guys.
2: Tell me that was fail-safe because that sounds perfect.
0: And Helen nods her head and goes, yes. We go into the group. She introduces herself to every person that I knew, not the guy. Then it looked even worse. And he goes, and what am I, chopped liver? And I went, oh, yeah, and this is...
2: Why'd she do that?
0: I don't know.
2: And she misunderstood the agreement.
0: It was terrible.
2: Thank you, Brad. Let's see what Sloane has to think. Sloane, explaining a joke that you haven't quite heard and pretended to hear, or introducing someone whose name you should know?
6: Listen, I have been in the predicament of both, and I can tell you the first one is just terribly mortifying.
0: That's great.
2: That joke one, have you had to do that?
6: It's mortifying. I don't ever want to be in that predicament again. So I'm more at ease with option B. Oh,
0: yeah.
6: Bring it on.
2: Thank you.
0: And if the joke is, imagine if it's like an incredibly racist, misogynistic.
2: And you've laughed along having no idea what they've actually said.
0: Too right, mate. And they go, excuse me, explain.
2: Terrible.
0: Thank you, Sloane.
2: I'd say it's one of Sloane's jokes.
0: We'll wrap this up with Glenn.
2: Hello, Glenn. Option A or
0: Welcome
2: option B?
0: Welcome to the water cooler.
7: Look, you know what? I could go with either, but I'm going to go with option B because you've always got a strategy around introducing somebody and you can kind of control that. So, you know, say, oh, Bob, here, you know, this guy's new. I know you're going to work together. You're really going to enjoy working together. How about you tell, you know, just tell them about yourself. There's always a
2: what,
7: there's always a strategy.
2: Let me just say this, Glenn. What if you're hosting some kind of seminar, everyone in the room is seated, and you're the one person who has to introduce that person. What do you do then?
7: Oh, well, you know, then there's a bit of a dance around it, but there'll be something to say. And
2: here's Mr. Handsome.
7: Like, you all know him, yeah. You've seen him before and we've been waiting for him. Come on out and just skip over it.
2: Skip over the name.
0: Just skip over it. You've been no help.
2: Thank you.
0: I just like when Amanda introduces herself to someone that's been working here for 40
2: much
0: years.
2: Much longer than I have.
0: I built this company. Thank you for all your calls. You. Thank you for being part of... Come on. Total Recall is here. Jonesy and Amanda driving you home with Jam Nation.

0: It's Jonesy and Amanda driving you home.
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2: How real does it seem?
3: As real as any memory in your head.
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7: Ready for a surprise?
0: $2,000 right here, right now for you.
8: Earlier in the show, we gave you, Ryan gave you five words that he's picked from just randomly that he seemed to be quite pleased with that I think he thinks describes him.
0: Yes.
8: We gave you five words in a particular order. You have to tell us those words in exactly that order to win $2,000.
0: Paul's in Darwin. Hello, Paul.
9: G'day. How are you?
0: Good, thanks. Very well. How's things going, mate?
9: Oh, just magical up here in the top end.
0: Of course it is. It's always.
8: But a beautiful time of year. Not too hot, I imagine.
9: Starting to warm up. The weather's just starting to change now, so it's starting to warm up.
0: You know, I could talk about the weather in the top end all day, but right now, Paul, $2,000 is on the line. You heard the words that describe where alleging Gem Y Rye. Would you think, not knowing him that well, would that describe him very well?
9: Quite possibly, yes.
8: Okay. All right, let's see if you know the words. What are those five words in the order in which they were given?
9: Handsome, charming, chiseled, genius, Xbox.
8: Well, Xbox describes him.
3: As any memory in your head.
4: An hour he could have total recall.
0: Congratulations, Paul.
9: Woohoo.
8: And as simple as that, you've got $2,000.
9: Woohoo.
0: Yeah.
8: Congratulations.
9: Thank you very much.
0: Carry on a bit.
9: Love the show, guys.
0: Well,
8: that's
0: thank
8: nice
0: you, Paul.
8: To hear. Thank
0: you have
8: you,
0: a good
8: Paul.
0: Weekend, mate. Look after yourself.
10: Thanks for the kind words, Paul. Appreciate it.
8: I think those are your words, Ryan.
0: I don't think it's an endorsement from Paul to you, Ryan. thank you. Coming up, it's Friday Field Sessions. The Hoodoo Guru is joining us. Jonesy and Amanda driving you home with Jam Nation.

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1: Friday Field Sessions, we had a great one with Bachelor Girl last week, and today it gets better and better. Hoodoo Gurus are in the studio. We're loving it. The boys have arrived. What's your favourite Hoodoo Guru song?
22: Play me some riffs and I'll...
1: I'll give you a riff because you're the riff queen.
22: Okay, let's see if I can just... That Tojo?
1: That's Tojo!
22: Tojo.
1: That Emperor Tojo not getting into Darwin during World War II. Edumacational as well. What about this one? Nice bass.
22: Oh, I love this one. It said a greyhound in the film clip, didn't it?
1: It did too. My girl.
22: Yeah.
1: I bet you think I'm kinky, right?
22: Pardon? Oh, Miss Free Love. I love this one too.
1: No, I was just saying that.
23: Free Love. Come back.
22: will they play today?
14: We are in the zone. The Hoodoo Gurus are coming up next. It's Jonesy and Amanda driving you home for Jam Nation.

0: Hello there, it's Jonesy Demander driving you home.
1: We've had some incredible people come in for our Friday field sessions. We've had solo artists, we've had duos, we've had a quartet. Remember Jersey Boys?
0: Yeah.
1: But one thing we haven't had, and we've been quite desperate, is a band. And today, not just any band, we have the Hoodoo Gurus. Woo! To tear up the studio. Dave Faulkner, Brad Shepherd, Rick Grossman. Hello.
2: Hello. Hello.
3: Tear up the studio.
0: Tear up.
1: Steady on. Actually, have you ever been the kind of band to do those things, to throw TVs out of windows, or is all that apocryphal?
2: I think the worst we got was a cheese platter.
1: Yeah. That you wasted.
2: They make a mess, I've got to tell you. They sure. They weren't happy at the hotel afterwards.
4: Yeah, we make our beds in the hotels when we leave.
1: Okay. Hospital corners.
4: Yes.
1: And a tidy valance.
3: It was a slow evolution.
0: Yeah.
1: So, but you. I mean, obviously you've lived lives, but you've never been known for being the crazy guys, I'm guessing.
2: No, well, especially for me, you know, as a singer, I kind of had to put myself in cotton wool a little bit. These guys can cut it up if they want, but they generally don't do that either. So we're pretty clean living.
1: And because of your voice, I know that, you know, you hear of Mariah Carey sleeping with humidifiers and leaves on certain angles and things like that. Do you at 9 o'clock say, sorry, I can't stay at this loud restaurant, I have to go?
2: It is a factor, I've got to be honest. You know,
1: yeah,
2: but I generally don't go to restaurants anyway. I mean, I don't drink a glass of wine or anything on the day of a show, and even probably the day before a show. I'll be careful about that. So, yeah, I'm a little bit of a hermit when it comes
1: to... But you have to be as a performer, your instrument.
2: My instrument. It's not the greatest instrument, so I've got to take care of what's there. Mm. But, you know, it's just, you know...

0: enjoy playing so much that it's not a sacrifice to give up a little bit of a, you know, a bit of drinking and carousing in the day before when you're going to have so much fun on stage next night.
1: Mm. Well, it seems more and more that that's not the case anymore. The old days.
0: Oh, look, you know, we had our moments back in the day and, you know, I'm sure there'll be some moments ahead of us, but, you know, when you're working a lot, you don't want to do a bad job for people, you know.
1: No.
2: Did you have any idea when you were first recording these songs how universally iconic they'd become?
0: No idea, of course. You know, I mean, every song was written just purely because of something that was striking me at the time and then take it to the band and get in rehearsal and see if it works for everyone else. And that's as far as we ever thought, you know. Just we pleased ourselves and then the next thing you know, people are sort of doing what they want with them afterwards and, you know, using them for weddings and funerals and all sorts of things, you know, becoming quite involved in people's real lives outside of, you know, we could never imagine that.
2: What are some of the stories you've heard about how your music has been used?
0: Well, definitely, you know, as I say, weddings and funerals and sometimes the same song, which is kind of amazing.
2: Which one is it?
0: It was a song called Castles in the Air.
1: Oh, great song.
0: Which is from the Kinky album, which is the one that had A Thousand Miles Away on it. Mm. And, yeah, that song, I actually sang it at a friend's wedding. Jonathan Docking used to play for the Sharks. He asked me to sing that one. And then someone wrote to me recently and said that they played it at their dad's funeral and, you know, he loved the Hoodoo Gurus and that song. It's all about, you know, the cycle of, well, actually it's more about connection, that song. So it works for either sort of thing, you know, making a connection or, you know, losing a connection with someone that you still are connected to.
1: But it's good that you guys have come in for the Friday Feels sessions. We've only had anything but success so far.
2: Is that a double
0: That's what we'll be, anything but a success.
1: we've had nothing could possibly go wrong. So, boys, what we're going to do is, because we've got the full complement of guitars and bass, so this is a big deal.
0: Yeah, unfortunately Nick couldn't make it, our drummer, but you got the three-piece version, acoustic style. So we're going to manfully manage without the drums to cover up all our mistakes.
1: Well, I'm a bit, you know, as a former drummer, I'm
2: Don't, Brendan, stop right where you
1: no,
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0: Hello, it's Jonesy and Amanda driving you home. The Friday Feels Sessions. This is a bit strange. We're in the breakout room.
1: We are in the breakout room. This is where we apply the Clearasil so we don't break out anymore. But we've come down here because we needed a bit more space, a bit more vibe. What do you think?
0: Right now we've got Dave, Brad and Rick from the Hoodoo Gurus standing behind us.
1: They're right behind us. They're very nicely dressed too.
0: They're very well dressed. And they look fantastic. And so they're going to be performing. What song are we doing? I've completely forgotten.
2: A little old number called What's a My Scene.
0: Everybody's happy with that. So ladies and gentlemen, without any further ado, the Hoodoo Gurus, What's My Scene on Gold.

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Ready? In your car, wherever you may be. And another thing I've been wondering lately. I can't hear you. Am

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3: 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Thank you.
1: Thank you.
0: Now the weekend. Let's do it.
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13: 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Yeah. And HR nervous. Jonesy and Amanda.
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0: Here it is. 10 questions, 60 seconds on the clock. You can pass if you don't know an answer. We'll come back to that question if time permits. You get all the questions right, $1,000.
5: You can turn it into $2,000 by answering a bonus question, but it's double or nothing.
0: Kristen is in Moorabbin. How are you?
6: Yeah, good, thanks. How you guys going?
5: Very well, thank you.
0: Have we got your support for Amanda's Logie's Tilt on Sunday night, Kristen?
6: Oh, absolutely. I love that idea.
0: Yeah. Yeah.
6: All the best, Amanda.
5: Thank you, Kristen. I appreciate that.
0: Jemmy, Ryan and I have been working on our facial expressions.
5: Look, there's
0: when
5: no
0: you
5: need
0: win.
5: For this.
0: We started with Kristen, the Daryl Summers look of surprise.
5: And then I took a bit of offence
0: to
5: that. Why is it such an ungodly
0: idea? What we've settled on, and Ryan and I have both worked on this, it's the Top Gun high five. Listen to this. Yeah! And I wanted to do a little bit of a manhunt, but Ryan's saying... Okay, so...
5: Do I even need to be involved?
0: You know what? If you call in sick, Brian and I are happy to go up there and accept.
5: Thank you. Kristen, we have 10 questions. We have 60 seconds. If you're not sure, say pass. We might have time to come back, okay?
6: Okay.
5: All right, Kristen, good luck because here we go. Here comes question number one. What is the name for a baby kangaroo?
6: A Joey.
5: Question two. What letter is between C and E in the alphabet?
6: D.
5: Question three. How many zeros are in 1 million?
6: Six.
5: Question four. Which actor played Forrest Gump?
6: Tom Hanks.
5: Question five. What's the capital of New Zealand?
6: Auckland.
0: Oh.
5: It's Wellington or Wellington, as people that live there say. Oh, boo. It's almost like a trick question. Everyone thinks it's Auckland, but it's not. Oh, Kristen,
0: we're all
5: I'm
0: doing
5: sorry.
0: Devastated face.
5: Show me. Is that Daryl Summers' devastated face?
0: Actually, did you ever see Daryl do a devastated face?
5: I don't think he's been devastated very often.
0: No, he's always on the up.
5: Well, Kristen, we're doing devastated face for
0: you. We're devastated face for you, Kristen, but thank you for your vote for Amanda. TVWeekLogieAwards.com.au. By the way, if you're yet to vote.
5: Okay, thank you. Let's not badger people right about now.
0: I'm not badgering. I'm encouraging. Okay. Big difference. Big difference. It's been a hell of a week in our social media dipstick. Digital Jenna is coming up next. It's Jonesy and Amanda driving you home for Jam Nation.

0: It's Jonesy and Amanda driving you home this Friday afternoon. We straddle a lot of medias, don't we, Amanda?
1: We do, and we can't keep an eye on everything we do. We feed it, we don't read it. Is that right? Something like that.
0: Yeah.
1: So that's why we have our digital guru, Jenna. Her name is

0: What's poppin', doll?
1: Oh, wow.
2: It just gets worse
1: and
2: worse.
1: It does, doesn't it?
2: Oh. Anyway, it's been a big week across the Jonesy and Amanda socials, and it all started with Tony Bratton's on-air slip-up on the QVC shopping channel.
3: Oh, yes.
4: I love to show the texture and this wave pattern. Again, it looks like you went and got a blowjob at your blowout at your salon. Oh, my God. And it looks beautiful.
5: All right, so here's what's happening today. We're having a huge beauty sale. Everything ships to you for free, but that goes away at the end of the day. I will remind you that this is a one-time only price.
0: But she starts to lose it as
3: well. They all start to lose it. I think we know exactly what's happening today in there.
2: So your reaction to the hilarious clip has received close to 1 million views across our socials, with the actual QVC channel's Instagram account writing, Tony was iconic, but so was Terry's recovery. Who's Terry?
3: That must be the offside. No, the offside. Well, on with the show, but yeah, which is the role that I play on this show in Jonesy.
0: Oh, hang on. This is
3: like
0: not
3: that.
0: A forum to grind an axe.
2: Well, Jason added, she'll think about this moment the rest of her life.
3: Absolutely.
2: Followed by David, who comments, Jonesy says, where is this salon exactly?
3: Asking, sadly, walk away just with a hairdo.
0: Asking for a friend.
2: Another popular post was our can of worms segment earlier in the week.
0: Oh, the can of worms. A new segment was born.
3: Not the intro. It's awful.
0: Oh, good. I'm glad you asked. There's the worms. That's enough worms, Ryan.
3: Terrible. Ugh. This is where we asked about the blind in the plane.
2: Yes, yeah. So we asked whether the person sitting in the window seat of a plane gets full control of the blind. Mm-hmm. So we put a poll on our socials asking the question, and 87% of people agree that the window seat does get full control.
3: Really?
0: Yep.
2: Yes. Yep. So Chris says, window gets one armrest and the window control. Middle gets two armrests. Aisle gets one armrest and some extra leg room. We are not animals. We live in a society.
0: Right on. You know, that person should be running this country.
3: What's the extra leg room? Just so you can put it out into the aisle. You're not allowed to.
0: Although there's nothing worse when your knee's hanging out a bit and then the hostie comes down with the trolley, bonk, straight in your knee.
2: Ow. On another note, it's time for Digital Jenners. So this is where I choose my favourite contributor of the week, who will receive a bespoke tin hat made by Amanda.
3: I'll get onto it right now.
2: And this week it goes to Lee, who sent us this beautiful message. He writes, hi guys, I just want to let Amanda know that she was an inspiration to me this morning. I had to do an interview for Channel 7 News up here on the Mid-North Coast, and I was quite nervous about doing it. I channeled Amanda thinking how she would have done it, and it definitely made me feel at ease, so thank you. We moved to the south of Port Macquarie just over 2 years ago, and thank God for iHeartRadio, as I can still listen and have a good cackle to Jonesy and Amanda.
0: Oh,
2: all
0: that's
2: the very
0: nice.
2: Best, Lee.
0: Lee. Good on you,
3: thank
0: Lee.
3: You. What a lovely thing.
0: No
3: thank
0: doubt.
3: Thank you, Lee.
0: We have Lee's support for your Logie's tilt.
3: Let's not harangue Lee at the end of that beautiful letter he sent.
0: Thank you, Jenna. We like to call her our social media dipstick, by the way, she's single. Lee knows. I know, you know, Jim Y. Rye, you and I in our matching. Yeah! Can't do the high five! Yeah!
6: Righto, you two, that's enough.
3: Let me just go. I'm just looking forward to them being over.
0: Vote for Amanda, TVWeekLogieAwards.com.au.
2: Can I just say it's actually TVWeekLogies.com.au.
0: Okay.
2: Sorry, you keep saying it, but yeah.
0: Rightio.
3: It's only been a month's campaign, Brendan.
0: And this is the last time.
3: This is the last time, and let's get it right this time. Thank you, Jenna.
0: It's going to happen.
3: I'll see you on Monday after the party.
0: Yeah.
3: I'm hoping to be as dusty as hell.
0: Good day to you.
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1: Now, what did you make of this strategy yesterday when it was released?
2: Yeah, so we welcome the strategy. It is something we've been working on for a long time with the government. I attended a lot of the workshops and roundtables around the entire territory, so it's good to be able to have that input and see that strategy come out. The one thing that it's missing, though, are those numbers. We believe that you can't measure the word increased. Territorians can't live in a strategy and industry can't make investments on aspirations.
1: Yeah, I think that's a really fair point and certainly one that I asked the Housing Minister about.
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16: Hey there, it's Alana from iHeart's Your News Now podcast with your news headlines. In the US, a major update on Luigi Mangione fronting court over the 2024 alleged shooting of United Healthcare boss Brian Thompson. Actress Deborah Mailman will become the first Indigenous person inducted into the Logies Hall of Fame, and the AFL's minor premiership has been locked in. Get your news when you want it. Search for Your News Now wherever you get your podcasts. In sport, Fremantle's fought off Adelaide to take out a 24-point win in front of a home crowd in Perth and lock away the minor premiership. The Dockers downing the Crows 112-88. Coach Justin Longmuir says Adelaide threw everything at them.
17: It was a really physical game. Low uncontested marks, a lot of contests. And I think we, in the end, got on top with field position, and then second half we were better at maximising that field position and hitting the scoreboard.
16: And it looks like an uphill battle for the Aussies heading into day three of the first test against Bangladesh in Darwin at Stumps yesterday. Bangladesh held a 153-run lead over the Aussies at 6 for 351.
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1: Now, what did you make of this strategy yesterday when it was released?
2: Yeah, so we welcome the strategy. It is something we've been working on for a long time with the government. I attended a lot of the workshops and roundtables around the entire territory, so it's good to be able to have that input and see that strategy come out. The one thing that it's missing, though, are those numbers. We believe that you can't measure the word increased. Territorians can't live in a strategy and industry can't make investments on aspirations.
1: Yeah, I think that's a really fair point and certainly one that I asked the Housing Minister about.
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12: Hey there, it's Alana from iHeart's Your News Now podcast with your news headlines. In the US, a major update on Luigi Mangione fronting court over the 2024 alleged shooting of UnitedHealthcare boss Brian Thompson. Actress Deborah Mailman will become the first Indigenous person inducted into the Logies Hall of Fame, and the AFL's minor premiership has been locked in. Get your news when you want it. Search for Your News Now wherever you get your podcasts. In sport, Fremantle has cemented itself as the AFL minor premiers with a 112-88 win over the Crows in Perth. Adelaide coach Matthew Nix reckons they went in wanting to take it to them, and despite the loss, they still feel like they did.
13: When it's in the balance, we just made some crucial errors. Well, they turned out to be crucial moments in the game that, you know, and some of it execution, just skill, but, you know, handballs, missed handballs, and we got punished, which the best teams in the competition do. They beat you in those moments.
12: And Bangladesh hold a 153-run lead over Australia with 4 wickets in hand. Heading into day 3 of the first test in Darwin, the tourists finish day 2 at stumps 6 for 351.
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14: 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I'm Stephen Close. I'm here with Daryl Smart, president of the Palmerston Game Fishing Club. We have a special guest. He's from AFANT, the chief executive officer, David Ceravello. Welcome. David commenced working at AFANT at the beginning of 2017. We know David is constantly talking about fishing. We're going to find out whether he actually goes fishing. He works on an important role as the head of AFANT. It's his job to represent the territory's peak body for the recreational fishing sector. We're going to be talking more about AFANT with David right after this break.

0: Welcome back to The Fishing Game on Mix 104.9. Thanks to Golden Glow Nursing, celebrating 25 years of local care on Moose Street, Berrima. I'm Stephen Close. You're here with Daryl Smart, and we've got David Taravola. You're in the hot seat, mate. Now, you're head of a non-government organisation, really, aren't you? But you're pretty up there. You're fair game being in the recreational fishing sector.
1: Yeah, thanks, Stephen, and it's great to be here on The Fishing Game today. It's front and centre in territory life, isn't it? I think, representing recreational fishers in an NGO, it's something that happens in other parts of the country as well, but I think fishing is so central to the way of life in the Northern Territory, so it's certainly a bit of weight on the shoulders, that's for sure.
0: Now, we know the government talks about fishing very actively. They talk about it being part of our lifestyle. We know locals like being part of our lifestyle is what keeps people here. So it's often been quite political. And can you say you're in a type of a political role? Because you're often commenting on policy. And there's been a lot of policy around infrastructure spends or where the fishing effort is or access. How do you find your role?
1: So I think the mission is simple, which is basically great fishing for everybody. I think that gets broken into certain parts, and you're quite right that a really important part of it is political. It's around policy. Of course, there's lots of other things as well. There's management, there's science, there's communication, governance, advocacy, all of those things. But the getting the policy right and tuning into the politics of it is really important. And really, as a advocate for a sector, it's incumbent on us to bring solutions to government rather than to wait for problems to come up. And, of course, problems always will come up and you have to respond and you've got to do what you can. But bringing solutions, identifying those problems and bringing solutions is a really important part of the job.
0: I remember many, many years ago, and I'm talking 10 to 12 years ago, AFANT used to be heavily involved in I Fish and I Vote. And I can remember AFAN had a membership back then of around 5,000 members. Now, obviously, it wouldn't be like that then. And, we're heads of other game fishing clubs there, and we know memberships, we're talking in hundreds. But you also represent clubs, and you also represent other advocacy groups. That's part of your work, isn't it? So you're out there every day talking to expert groups, talking to people like fisheries.
1: Talking to people like Daryl through the Palmerston Game Fishing Club. And, that's absolutely right. So part of being a peak body is that you have other organisations that are a member of your organisation. And the structure that we have in AFANT is that we have affiliate membership. So the members of our member organisations are affiliate members of AFANT. So last check, I think it was about 5,500 affiliate members, and then, as you say, a few hundred individual members, and then also, and really importantly, industry and corporate members. So most of the independently owned tackle shops are members, some of the marine dealerships, and some of the hospitality accommodation businesses, and even some of the fishing guides are members of AFAN as well.
2: So we've noticed as a club that if the public see one of our events not doing the right thing, or they perceive it's the wrong thing, that they'll go to AFAN, and AFAN will funnel those complaints or theories through to us instead of those people coming directly to the club. Is that what you find? Is that what AFANT is for?
1: Whether it's what we're for or not,

0: That's certainly that he can't does happen, but I think firstly that doesn't happen very often, Daryl, because you know the clubs do a great job in the stewardship role and in really being responsible fishers. But clearly, the community identifies AFANT as having a leadership role in the community, and when there are things that people don't like or want to have a conversation about, the phone that will ring.
1: Yep.
0: But it's usually something that we work with our partners directly on. But I think it's fair to say that whether it's individuals seeing something wrong or whether it's people wanting to do a development and want to know how it's going to impact on fishers, or if they know it's going to impact, they want to know what we're going to say, that now they pick up the phone or that they email us, and we're fairly inundated with interest from other parties, non-fishing parties.
1: Well, thank you for that, because it saves me answering those calls.
0: That's what we're here for, right?
2: Well, we know it's your job, really, to represent and advocate for recreational fishers in the Northern Territory, as well as much as other presidents of other clubs to advocate for their clubs and their interests as well. So, but that often means you have to walk the hallways in Parliament House, and more than likely it means you have to walk the hallway down in Canberra and other organisations down south as well. We know that keeps you busy. We actually need to talk to you about whether you actually go fishing, but we're going to talk about that a little bit more. We're going to go to a break. 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Back shortly.

0: You're back on The Fishing Game on Mix 104.9, brought to you by Golden Glow Nursing. I'm Stephen Close. You're here with Daryl Smart and special guest David Taravello. Now, what's a day in the life of Afant look like? Do you actually fish? Do you actually get out there and go from dawn to ramp, David? We know you're out there talking fish, but do you actually fish?
1: I certainly do love to fish. Fishing's been a part of my life as long as I can remember. I've also somehow managed to work in fishing in one way or another since the age of 15. Going fishing is a hugely important thing to me, part of my family culture, something I like to do with my friends, also something I like to do alone because you sort of hinted that I do work a lot and the hours are certainly not 9 to 5. And so sometimes the only way to really blow off some steam is to get out there in the boat by yourself and let all the thoughts work their way out and come back a little bit more calm and centered. But look, I love all kinds of fishing, but particularly grew up loving freshwater fishing. And as I got older, really loved blue water fishing as well.
0: We have no doubt with the affiliation and the membership you have, you could probably get some hot tips and that'll come at the end of the show. We'll be very interested to see if you get people catching fish where you say to go this weekend. But is your family into fishing too, or is it your own path?
1: Yeah, my family loves fishing. Both of my grandfathers loved fishing. My dad, taught me to fish, and it was a really important activity that we did as a family. And my whole family loves to fish. Just had my dad up here, actually. He often comes up for the dry. So I try to do that thing where you take off every Monday and Friday for a few weeks while they're up here, trying to create some windows for some good fishing weather. And the wind wasn't really playing ball, but yeah, fishing with dad is certainly one of my most fond memories and also one of my favourite things to do.
2: Yeah, do you as a group, as a fan, get a lot of pressure from the public in regards to active targets or forward-facing sonar and how that affects the comps, etc.? And do you get calls for people saying they want it banned? Is there a growing number of those people?
1: So from a fisheries science or management perspective, we call that fishing power. And so really, whether it's braided lines, whether it's electric motors and having spot lock, sounder technology, and now forward-facing sonar, the ability to catch fish has been continually increasing. And whether or not that has problems really depends on the particular fishery. From what I've seen, mostly that's being used in the barramundi fishery. It's a highly sustainable fishery. And so quite often the choices that we make in the barramundi fishery in terms of management are more around how the fishery is shared among recreational fishers rather than whether it's a sustainable fishery or not. So it is a important consideration. I'm not so worried about it from a sustainability perspective, but we do get some people who are, and it's always an interesting conversation to have. And look, that may change over time as well.
2: Yeah. Now, other things I want to touch on too is tagging. Like, we as a club don't tag anymore. We believe get the fish in, get it processed, get your photo, put it straight back in the water. Whereas having that on the boat, out of the water for another half a minute or so, where you tag in and take all those details. Now, I think Darwin Gay mentioned that they've tagged over 9,600 fish through their
1: sounds about right. Guys, yeah, probably more
2: at the Classic, which is great. I know one year we fished a couple of weeks after the Classic and they'd tagged, for argument's sake, 1,200 fish.
1: Mm-hmm.
2: Then we come along, we caught another 1,200 fish. We only recaptured two of those tagged fish. So out of those 9,600 fish, how many do actually get recaptured, and what do you do with that information, and how is that collated?
1: So the tagging program is a really great example of recreational fishers being engaged in the science. And some of the concerns that you raise are absolutely valid. You've got to process the fish quickly, and not every fish is always a candidate for tagging. And we generally do say if the fish, is injured, let it go as quickly as yep. possible. But the tagging program, and particularly in the Daly River, it is a really important data set to understand the recapture rates, the growth of fish, the correlation between the strength of the wet season and the recruitment of fish in that given year, and the growth of those fish, fish movement. And having recreational fishers involved in that is a really, really important thing that we can do. And as gill netting is phased out in the next year, it will effectively be the only research that we have in the barramundi fishery or the only monitoring that we have.
2: Do you have any of that data you can share with the clubs or share with the general public?
1: Absolutely. Yep. So if people go onto our website, there's information about the tagging program. And one of the things that we've done, so this is run in partnership with NT Fisheries. And I think many parts of the sector in the Northern Territory have had struggles with resourcing. So one of the things that we've tried to do is to try to make that data more accessible. So for the Daly River in particular, for the last 4 years now, we've actually commissioned a 10-year rolling report through our data partners at InfoFish.
2: Yep.
1: And people can actually look there and see all of the last 10 years of tagging, of recaptures. And what we actually see is the recapture rate. The recapture rate sort of does vary over the years. It did actually has increased a little bit in some places, but generally the recapture rate is low, and that's a good thing. It means the fishery is healthy and there's lots of fish out there.
0: That's really good to know, but just quick question before we go to break. Do they involve you with the red tags for the million-dollar fish, David?
1: I am neither involved nor do I want to be involved. While I'm sure if I caught a red tag, it wouldn't be a good look. You know, let's keep the dream alive, shall we?
2: How can we find out more about red tags getting caught than other tags? Like that's
1: well, interestingly, there's a higher recapture rate on the red tags too.
0: There you go. 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We'll be back shortly.
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0: This is the Fishing Gamer, Mix 104.9, thanks to Golden Glow Nursing, 25 years with local nurses. I'm Stephen Close. We're here with Daryl Smart, and we have David Charavello from AFANT. This has been a very interesting conversation. What are some of the changes you've noticed in fish, water, or habitat? Have you got any concerns? There's been lots of talk around biomass of certain fish species as well.
1: Probably the one I'm most concerned about is Darwin Harbour in particular, because we've seen the increasing industrialisation of Darwin Harbour, and also it's becoming more and more busy with shipping activity. Generally speaking, the harbour is still very healthy, and one of the things through my work on the Darwin Harbour Advisory Committee has been producing the report card for Darwin Harbour, and it is a healthy harbour with intact habitats. Having said that, just as an example, every time that a pipeline goes through the harbour, you pick, first of all, a company will pick the best way that avoids habitat. The second pipeline will be the second best, the third best. Now we're coming up to the fourth and fifth pipelines. We're starting to dredge places that we wouldn't have dredged the first time. So the cumulative impact of industrialisation is something that we need to account for. And that's really got to be done in two ways. One is by minimising the impact wherever possible. And I think we really need to start looking towards how we can offset the loss of some of that benthic habitat, that bottom habitat as well. Are there ways that we can put substrate back into the water? Are there ways that we can make sure that when there is landside impacts, we can rehabilitate? So it's really important. But yeah, really, Darwin Harbour is probably the main place. The other place that's been really impacted, I probably go back on what I say here, is some of our floodplains. Places like the Mary River, where we know there is a lot of impacts there from rising sea levels that both former commercial fishing practices and dynamiting of channels, buffalo, and the building of barrages has really changed that ecosystem. It's changed over the lives of people who are fishing and alive today, when that place at Shady Camp used to be pure fresh. And it's predicted that in the lives of children today, that corroboree will become salt water. So they are the big changes that we're likely to face in our lifetimes and our children's lifetimes. And they're the kind of things that really keep me up at night.
2: Yeah, well, you see a lot more buffalo around now. I remember when we first moved to Darwin, we'd go and fish corroboree, you'd fish it at night. You never went past rock hole. Further down, no one went there. Like, what are we going to go there for? We go to rock hole. And the biggest danger you had really were buffalo coming up under the boat.
1: Yeah.
2: Because then that put you in the water with the other danger, obviously, that's still there, the crocodile.
1: But, of course.
2: And that, and you just, the fishing, well, I wouldn't say it was any better than it is today, but, yeah, it's definitely they were there, they're more abundant, and they're definitely coming back in numbers.
0: They've always said buffalo being on the floodplains was important back in the old days. And what the old blokes used to say is those buffalo used to go in and open up the channels.
2: Yeah,
1: correct.
0: You didn't get them weeding up. That it also kept the grass low, and you had the magpie geese flying in because the grass wasn't stopping them from landing. So the buffalo are detrimental to how we know it in the environment of how we fish. And I think as the buffalo come back, we'll notice some more changes. But you're right around the salt intrusion, and I think we're one of the only places in the world that we have a unique example where the sea's taking back over land, and it's changing all that habitat down there. But there's one thing for sure about Shady Camp, it's fishing well. And it's been fishing great. And a lot of people are making that choice to go there, as well as the South Alligator. It's interesting that you talked about the harbour as well. If we go a little bit wider out of the harbour, we need to talk about artificial reefs. We need to talk about habitat and what's going on out there. What's been your work in that space there?
1: So one of the things that came about through our advocacy and the advocacy of others was a significant investment in recreational fishing infrastructure, and part of that was near on $9 million for artificial reefs. Some of our reef fisheries are probably somewhat habitat limited. We don't have the extensive barrier reefs that you have obviously on the east or west coast. So having artificial reefs, so long as they're managed sustainably, can be really important. One of the things that, and as we're starting to talk about some of the challenges around managing key species like golden snapper and jewfish, is could there be a role for building fish habitat in areas that are actually closed to fishing to create more productivity in the fisheries without necessarily displacing fishers from the areas where they go fishing today?
0: There's definitely been a lot of conversation around golden snapper, and we'll talk a little bit more about that after we go to this break. We're talking fishing with David Charavolo, CEO of AFANT. 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

0: on the Fishing Gamble Mix 104.9, brought to you by Golden Glow Nursing and Moose Street, Berrima. I'm Stephen Close. We have Daryl Smart in the studio, and we have David Cherovolo. He's our AFANT CEO. We're having an interesting conversation here. I just want to go back to some of the conversation that we had before around fishing access rules and regulations. What's been your work in that space, and particularly around access and infrastructure?
1: Well, probably the biggest one, or certainly the biggest one around access, has been the Blue Mud Bay and intertidal fishing access and access to our rivers. When I signed on the dotted line to move up to the Northern Territory and take the job at AFANT, there had been a waiver in place for the better part of 10 years. And on the 1st of January in 2017, that ended. So a lot of work with the Northern Land Council, with the government around that. It's certainly not something that has gone, you know, terribly well. There haven't been many enduring access arrangements for recreational fishers. Thankfully, there is a permit system in place which is, to date, has largely been free.
0: Well, there's a lot
1: of work to do in that space.
0: There's been some problems around those permit systems, although it does make it work. There's some word around the Finnis River that they're not letting the FTOs up on the permits, and because they're not happy with the way the permit system is working and who's going up there. And I think there needs to be a lot of work there. We've been trying to get NLC to talk here. They're not responding. I'd like to get them on to talk about what they're doing around access. I know you work with them closely. I know AFANT's always work with them closely. So it'll be a very interesting subject moving into the future. What about infrastructure?
1: We're in the Territory. We've got a 100-year infrastructure deficit. You know, when you go fishing around the country, you've got ports and towns that were established often by bygone industries, and now you've got a hotel and a boat ramp and a caravan park. Here, when we want to go fishing, we often have to build a road, let alone build a boat ramp. So getting that continual pipeline of investment to enable us to not all be fishing on top of each other is a really important strategic priority for recreational fishing.
0: We noticed they spent a lot of money on the black hat out the Point Stewart, and they even talked about a new toilet out there. Obviously, it helps with whoever's visiting out in that spot. I mean, it is a long way away, and to the select few, it's the place to go. So obviously, that's future planning. There's some things close to the home that could actually do with a little bit of funding.
1: Well, look, without a doubt, I will just touch very quickly on Point Stewart. That's a really important strategic project for a very simple reason. There's a boat ramp on public land, but no public road to go to it, and a landowner who was willing to grant an easement through his land to secure it. Securing that for the future was a really important strategic decision, but you're quite right, there are other areas closer to Darwin that need infrastructure upgrades as well, and so they need to be prioritised, and Point Stewart needs to be developed over time.
0: Yeah, there's no doubt there is an infrastructure plan in place. Again, it's just money. We know we haven't got much money at the moment. We're all hopeful next year there is a little bit more.
2: And that's good to hear there's infrastructure on land, but what about infrastructure under the water, like as we were discussing before? The wrecks from the World War II are obviously decaying. They're disappearing, and they were fish habitats. We've got another pipeline coming in, which you said is a carbon gas thing, whatever you're going to do with that. Are we able to get a larger armour rock wall over that pipeline and use that as an artificial reef through the middle of the harbour?
1: Well, it's certainly not a bad idea. And one of the things I can say is we're always meeting with the gas companies to talk about how they could actually put back. And so rather than just dumping dredge spoil onto a virgin piece of seafloor, what about actually creating purpose-built habitat and augmenting that? And that's something that we're currently having conversations with them about. And we'd love to see them invest with us and with the government so that we are not relying on government alone.
2: That's good.
0: Now, let's look to the tides and the tips. Now, have you got any tips for fishos this weekend, David? You must be hearing something about what's working and what's not.
1: Well, I tell you what, the thing that I was encouraged by is that I said my dad was up here recently. We've been chasing a lot of pelagics out in the harbour and out at Lee Point. We did find some mackies out at Lee Point, and that was really good in amongst the wind. We picked a window. But out on the harbour on the weekend, I noticed that the birds were diving and the bait was bunching a lot more. So if I was heading out there, I'd be looking for those. I tend to fish higher in the harbour on the high and out on some of those reefs around the turn of the low. That's that's what I'd be looking to do. And tiny white lures tends to be the way to go.
2: And moon phase, do you look at the moon phase like everyone else? Or do you have a Maximus Wainus last week? We were talking about that.
1: Darryl, I go fishing when I've got time, when I've got the time to go. So I'm probably the wrong person to ask about that. I definitely do try to fish around the tides. But I know that my colleague pays attention to the moon even when fishing fresh water. So
0: absolutely,
1: it is very important.
0: Good for fishing at night, especially with purple lures. There's still a lot of tourists in town. The Dundee Lodge is still packed. Book early for lodge accommodation. If you're heading out there, be careful on Coss Peninsula Road. They're doing a lot of road work out there. The big rivers in the Daly region are fishing well. Vernon, Perrin and Tiwi Islands are all good choices this weekend. And in particular, the Wharf, I noticed, is fishing really well. There's a young fella down there fishing for sharks, and he's on Facebook, and it's incredible what he's been catching, let alone when he catches them and how he releases them. You go, oh, my God.
2: They're his fingers. He can do what he wants with them.
0: So, look, remember, barra, ambush predators, think edges, clear water and current seams, respect country, access rules, pack out rubbish, be croc smart, be careful on the roads again, check road conditions and access. That's us for us. Thanks for coming in, David Charavolo.
1: Thanks for having me.
0: We're going to have to get you back in because we know that there's some announcements in the future, maybe. Be interested to hear about them when they come on. This has been The Fishing Game on Mix 104.9, proudly supported by Golden Glow Nursing, Darwin's golden standard of nursing care. Thanks, Darryl Smart.
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9: Hey there, it's Alana from iHeart's Your News Now podcast with your news headlines. In the US, a major update on Luigi Mangione fronting court over the 2024 alleged shooting of United Healthcare boss Brian Thompson. Actress Deborah Mailman will become the first Indigenous person inducted into the Logies Hall of Fame, and the AFL's minor premiership has been locked in. Get your news when you want it. Search for Your News Now wherever you get your podcasts. In sport, Fremantle have fought off Adelaide to take out a 24-point win in front of a home crowd in Perth and lock away the minor premiership. The Dockers downing the Crows 112-88. Coach Justin Longmuir says Adelaide threw everything at them.
10: It was a really physical game. They had low uncontested marks, a lot of contests. And I think we, in the end, got on top with field position, and then second half we were better at maximising that field position and hitting the scoreboard.
9: And it's looking like an uphill battle for the Aussies heading into day three of the first test against Bangladesh in Darwin. At stumps yesterday, Bangladesh held a 153-run lead over the Aussies at 6 for 351.
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11: Welcome to Off the Bench with Dodgy and Elle on a beautiful Saturday morning, of course, in Darwin in the middle of the beautiful dry season, the hot August night time. And, of course, with thanks to our show partners, Darwin Mazda and Nightcliff Sports Club, which is the best place to view all sports live and loud. My name is Mark Dodge and I'm joined in the studio by Elle Richardson. G'day.
12: Good morning, Dodgy. Look, it's hard not to talk about anything else but the cricket at the moment. I feel like we're down south in the summer with all the atmosphere that's happening with the Aussies in the Test match this week.
11: It is wonderful to see the whole side here too, isn't it? All the stars.
12: I know. And then, you know, a lot of the time we see, you know, teams kind of dilute their teams a little bit when they come up, but they're obviously taking this one really seriously, which we love, the crowds love, and yeah, the territory are really getting around it.
11: It's been more than 20 years since they've been here at this sort of level.
12: I know, so and I don't know if this is an embarrassing thing to say to myself, but I actually remember being at the other game 20 years ago as a kid, so it's pretty special, and now we'll be taking our kids and stuff to it, so really cool for people in Darwin.
11: It is, and of course this Sunday, walking off the wall within is at East Point, as we spoke about a few weeks ago. It's at the East Point Reserve. You can walk 5, 10 or 15 Ks in support of service men and women who are facing a bit of a battle with mental illness, share the burden and walk as one. And of course, there's a very territory story that was recently published. Darwin footwear brand have been given a tick of approval by Bowls Australia. Bowlers across Australia can now wear locally designed thongs on the bowling greens.
12: So does this bit of a scandal here, Dodgy, but does this interrupt barefoot bowls?
11: Well, I don't know. I assume it's pretty hot on the feet when you do the barefoot bowls.
12: Yeah, especially if you do it in the day, but I know it can be shady, but maybe it's barefoot thong bowls now, but that's very cool that it's coming from someone in Darwin.
11: Yeah, the Slappers group, they actually produce and manufacture their Slappers here, so it's pretty impressive, isn't it?
12: That's awesome. I love to see it.
11: And this week on Off the Bench, the home of Territory Sport, we'll be chatting to Leon Cleal from Darwin Brothers. Now, they're the minor premiers in the NRLNT and they're undefeated.
12: Yeah, they're looking really good, aren't they? And I'm sure they'll be pleased with their finish this year going into the finals.
11: I hope so. And, of course, continuing our Meet the Coaches, NTFL, and Andrew Rock, who's the senior WPL coach for the Tigers, is popping in to see us. Rocky's a great guy and he's got a lot to say about footy. You've met Rocky before, haven't you?
12: Yeah, he's lovely. He's got a really good program there with the Tigers, and it'll be good to see how he's thinking the Tiger women will go after a couple tough losses, grand final losses in recent years.
11: Yeah, I don't think he's going to want to talk about that too
12: much. Yeah, sorry, sensitive issue, Dodgy.
11: No, that's all good. And of course, the big thing, of course, now is Darwin Netball Association or Netball NT. They're just about to go into their finals. In fact, it starts today, and we'll be having a chat with Alex Duffy from Breakfast, from the Pint Night Netball Club, who's coming in. They're two minor premiers this year.
12: Yeah, very exciting for Duffy. Obviously, Pints will be going for their fourth consecutive premiership. But, you know, I think there's been a real strength in their competition this season, so it'll be interesting to see who she thinks is going to compete for that title.
11: It has been a wonderful competition this year, and they've had some problems over the years, so they've done a great job in getting it back on track. We also have our regular segment, talking all things NRLNT with Cam Fuse, and along with Darwin's best variety of music on your Saturday morning, Mix 104.9, 100% Top End.

0: Welcome back to Off the Bench with Dodgy and L, and this is getting to the serious end of the NRLNT season with just one game to go. And I'm very pleased to welcome into the studio today Leon Cleal, who's head coach of the Darwin Brothers. G'day, Leon.
1: G'day, Dodgy. How are we?
0: Very good, mate. I happened to be lucky enough to watch your game over the weekend, and your boys were pretty impressive, particularly in the second half.
1: Yeah, look, very happy with our second half, considering we were down to 12 men for 60 minutes of the game. But that's what they can do. If they set their minds to it and stick to a process, they can be very good like that.
0: Yeah, well, look, you've gone through the season so far undefeated and obviously one game to go. That means that you've won the minor premiership, so congratulations on that.
1: Thank you. It's actually interesting you say that. It's something we've not even spoken about within the team.
0: Really?
1: Yeah, the minor premiership we haven't spoken about. Being undefeated we haven't spoken about. It's been a really singular focus by these guys this year.
0: As a senior coach, and you've been doing this for a little while now, do you like to go into a final series undefeated, or would you prefer to have a loss somewhere along the way, the loss that you had to have?
1: It doesn't really worry me. If there is a loss there, there's a loss there, and you deal with it. But from my point of view, we're just here to play footy and deliver the product that we want to deliver.
0: Yeah.
1: So therefore, whatever the result is the result. And as I said, we're not focused on whether we're undefeated, whether we're minor premiers or whatever. We're just focused on what we do today and what's our next job.
0: So does the season start again for you once the finals start?
1: Yeah, I would say so. We've spoken about that, and at the start of the year we split our season up into threes, really. We said the first seven rounds are really establishing the season. The next six rounds are that middle part of the season where things can go astray and you're sort of going, when do we get to the end of the season, etc.
0: Yeah.
1: It's the hard slog part of the season.
0: Mm-hmm.
1: And then the final two rounds and finals we put into the third part of the season for us.
0: Interesting few weeks ahead for you. And you were saying before that when you took over as coach at Brothers 2018, you had eight players on the track?
1: Yeah, look, we'd only get eight or nine to training. It was it was a difficult year. Brothers had some very successful years in the 2000s, and a lot of those guys were left the club at the end of 2016-17, retired and moved on. So it was a chance for us to

0: realign and what we wanted to do. And the opportunity for me was I grabbed a heap of our under-18s and said, look, let's see how we go. We'll set some standards and see where we end up. Our under-18s end up winning the comp that year in 2018, and nine of them played in our semi-final that year in A grade.
1: Wow. So that's a fantastic turnaround from, you know, basically not having enough players to field a team to continuing to win successfully. Well done.
0: Yeah, look, and it continues today for us. Our under-18s have been very successful over the last few years. Unfortunately, we've got no 18s this year, but I've got a very good 16-year-old side. If we have a look at the side currently that's on the field here and there, 95% of them are local juniors or have been guys that have come to the club that haven't played anywhere else.
1: Terrific. So obviously you're coming up against, who are you coming up this week? The last round?
0: Northern Sharks this week.
1: So the Sharks. So you'll play the Northern Sharks this week, obviously, mm-hmm. but that won't change the ladder position. So you'll play them in the semi-finals.
0: Yeah, 2 weeks in a row. Oh, well, we have a week off before the semi-finals. Yeah. 2 weeks in a row. Look, they've been strong all year. They're a big side. They're a mobile side. They're a skillful side. So they've been good competition. Enjoy playing them. I know the guys enjoy the intensity. It definitely goes to a different level when we play them.
1: So do you go into this game resting players? You're probably not going to tell me this, but do you go into this game resting players? Anyone's got a couple of little niggle injuries, or do you just go and say, look, just keep playing?
0: Look, our attitude is whatever side's available, what's our best side available, we put on the field. There is a couple of guys with some small injuries and we'll work that out on Thursday. So if there's, you know, a hamstring tweak or something like that, yeah, we may not play them just for the sake of don't need that hammy going at this time of year.
1: Yep.
0: But to be honest, Dodgy, that's what we've done all year. I don't think we've put the same 13 or 17 on the field once this year. If there's someone that's carrying a slight injury, we go, have a rest, we'd rather get you right. We know that the next man up attitude that we have will take care of it, because we look at, it's not what we're missing out of the side when someone's not there, it's what the new player brings to the side, and they bring something different to the side, and we embrace that.
1: Well, it's going to be a fantastic last round and then a great final series. I'm certainly looking forward to getting out there and working with my good friend Cam Hughes and having a bit of a chat about the game, even though I'm an AFL man. I just love watching professional sports. So good luck to yourself, and congratulations on all that you've achieved so far. Obviously, the job's not done, so good luck going into the finals.
0: No, thank you. And, yeah, everyone get out there. It's great footy at the moment, and I'd love to see the crowds out there, and great to see the Brothers supporters out there. We love seeing it, and we just love playing our brand of footy.
1: There is definitely a passionate lot of your supporters. So you're on Off the Bench with Dodgy of Mix 104.9.

0: Welcome back to Off the Bench with Dodgy and Elle on this sunny Saturday afternoon, and we're very pleased to welcome into the studio a voice that you probably heard a bit.
1: Maybe. Hi.
0: Alex Duff Duffy from Breakfast. Obviously, we wake up with... No, it's not wake up. It's actually the early birds.
1: The early birds with Dan and Duffy. Dan but and Duffy. I am very excited to be on the bench. Well, not on the bench. Off the bench.
2: Off
1: with you.
2: The off bench. The bench. You've made it.
1: I've made it off the bench.
0: As well as being a personality here at Mix FM, you're also, of course, a superstar with the Pint Netball Club.
1: Oh, well, thank you for saying that. But yes, I do love my sport and netball. I've been playing it pretty much my whole life. When I moved up here, started with Pints Netball and stuck with them. They're a great club.
2: Absolutely. And you guys have been doing really well this season. I know you just finished your normal round season and you've got finals coming up. Tell us where you finished.
1: We've finished on top, which is incredible. We've been very successful the last few years. So we've actually won the last three premierships.
2: Really? No pressure this
1: I
2: year,
1: know.
2: Guys.
1: So we are the team to be beaten, but we have been beaten multiple times this season. The competition has really stepped up. There's some great netballers out there in the Prem and the Prem Reserves sections playing on Thursday nights, but finals now, it's actually anyone's game in Prems. It's exciting.
0: Well, you were saying before that the competition has really improved since you've been playing up here. Tell us about how that's changed.
1: So I think there was just a really quite a large divide between the couple of top teams and some lower teams as well, which we do see, I think, in different NT club sports.
0: Yep.
1: But Netball NT have been working really hard to ensure that that's not necessarily the case anymore. Bringing in new teams, new clubs, as well as letting some teams start in the reserves and then work their way back up to Premier League.
2: Yeah, that's amazing. That's really, really well done by Netball NT. Mm. And so you've got the 1-2 final coming up next week.
1: Yes.
2: Who are you playing?
1: So we're versing the Tigers. They have, been outstanding this season. They haven't been in Premier League for a while. They've got a bunch of great girls and they're super competitive. So it'll be, I honestly don't know who will win. Hopefully it's me, but.
0: it's a first semi-final. So does that mean you go straight into the grand final?
1: Yep. So this one will go straight in. Then 3 and 4 have a knockout game. And whoever loses that 1 and 2 game between us and Tigers will play the following week and see who can get in the granny.
0: So who's the main danger for you in the opposition? Who do you think you've got to take a bit more wary of?
1: Honestly, the top four are all quite on par. We've got myself and my team Pints. We've got Tars as well, a very, very good Tigers, and Tracy Village. So Tracy Village has been good for a really long time also. Tars, same again. Tigers are probably new and up and coming. Yep. And it could be anyone's game. Really strong teams.
0: And you played down south a lot, I know, because that's where you came from Victoria.
1: Yeah.
0: Not far from me, actually. But you, what's the difference playing up here, especially that beautiful stadium there at Netball NT?
1: Yeah, it's just a stunning stadium. I think the nice thing about playing up here is everything is close. I used to play a bit of VNL down in Victoria, the Victoria Netball League, and I was driving so far every single week to get into these games. We know the pathway in Victoria for netball is massive. We saw that at the Comm Games. Netball in general at the Comm Games was the most attended sport and watched.
2: That's amazing,
1: isn't
2: it?
1: Which is, very, very cool. So it's huge and it's only getting bigger in the territory too. I think what's nice about it is it's you feel like you're in a community because it is close-knit. Everybody knows each other out there on the netball courts. And the facilities are incredible. So I think what we're seeing with our NT juniors, our Territory Storm teams that are heading out and going and competing internationally, or sorry, not internationally, but nationally.
0: Nationally, yep.
1: That is exactly what we want to see here. And they're growing and they're great players too.
0: It's wonderful. It's a great participation sport. We've had the head of Netball NT to have a chat to us early in the season, the new head. So
1: yes.
0: It's been terrific. So thanks for joining us on Off the Bench. Now we all know who you'll be. So you'll be. What time are you on radio each day? Tell everybody.
1: Oh gosh. Well, so with Dan and Duffy, Monday to Friday, we start at 5:30 a.m. till 9 a.m. just before Katie Wolf. So make sure you tune in. But are you two going to come and watch me?
2: I was just going to say, but hang on, let's get the important thing. What day and time is the first final?
1: So the first final's on Thursday night. I actually don't know the time just yet, but games kick off from around 6 p.m. So if you head to Morara Netball Stadium from 6 p.m, you will see some fantastic netball
2: Amazing.
1: Throughout
2: I'm
1: the
2: gonna night. I'm
1: going to
2: come down and watch. I might make a T-shirt.
0: And you might be able to sneak a couple of players for an interview for us on the radio.
1: Yeah, you can do.
0: Terrific. 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

0: Welcome back to Off the Bench with Dodgy and L. And we are going along with our series of interviews of interview the local coaches in the NTFL, Meet the Coaches. And we're very pleased to welcome to the studio today the senior coach of the women's team, Andrew Rock. Hey, Rocky.
1: G'day, Dodgy. Good morning.
0: Of course, you're at Nightcliff. I should have mentioned that too. Yeah, Nightcliff Tigers. So you're back in training at the moment. How long have you been training in the pre-season?
1: We kicked off last week. So we had a little bit of a get-together on Saturday morning. Barbecue with a few of the players and volunteers, which was nice. And then we had our first official pre-season session on Monday night.
0: So how long before you get the Nightcliff ground back?
1: We're back officially at the end of the cricket season. So I think we'll be back there just prior to round one, end of September.
0: Terrific.
1: Yeah. We're over at Nightcliff Middle School at the moment, which is in pretty good condition. And it's nice to be in the home suburb as well. So.
2: Good. Yeah, absolutely. It's good to see the girls all back out there. And obviously you've had a few really heartbreaking grand finals in the past couple of years. The girls will definitely be wanting to go that one better. It's always heartbreaking in sport when it comes down to that one game. How are you feeling about heading in with the group that you've got this year?
1: Look, every year's a new year for us and for me. I think whilst winning grand finals is our goal, it's important distinction that it's not our identity. So, we look to improve our program year on year, and losing a couple of close ones, they sting a bit, and that there might be some drive there from within, but it's actually not we don't really reflect too hard on that. What we do is try and find out how we can improve each year and make sure that our whole program, not just our Premier League, is in a position to compete each year. So
2: yeah, absolutely. And that's really important. I really like that with the group. And speaking of the depth you've got within your women's program, you do have a very strong juniors program as well. Will you be featuring a lot of the few juniors coming up in the Premier League this year?
1: Yeah, definitely. We, I think our training on Monday night, there was about 30 of us there, and 15 to 20 were from our under 17 and a half program. So that was really pleasing to see. Those girls, have been a strong team for a few years now. And then there was some really impressive talent on the track on Monday, and we'll look to develop those kids as much as we can. Yeah.
0: And this is probably a hard question for you to answer, but what's your major strength, do you think, as a senior coach in the women's team?
1: Oh, I don't know. I take a bit of a holistic approach, Dodgy. I try and think about the whole program rather than just the Premier League and what works best for the entire club, not just our program. So that's probably where I'd take my strengths. That may be technically to the detriment, but I probably am more having a look at the whole thing.
0: Yeah, I introduced you as the senior women's coach because that's actually what you are. You actually run that whole women's department under Anthony Heinrich, obviously, who's the manager too. But that's you've used that approach since I've known you. We've got lots of your girls coaching juniors and lower levels too. Is that something that you focus on?
1: Yeah, absolutely. I think getting some integration across the whole club, both in our men's and women's, and we're seeing that grow. I think last year we had countless amount of volunteers and senior women's players, operating in the junior space, and that we saw all those kids come out on grand final day, and support the girls. So that's a really sign of a strong club, and we look to continue that. Steph, who runs our junior program, she's always looking for ways to make that stronger and better, and we'll support her in that. And I get lots of calls from players from down south who want to come up and play in the NT and they want to come in and integrate and coach and do all that sort of stuff. So I think we're in pretty good shape.
2: Yeah, that's fantastic. I love the senior players getting involved and giving back to the club, and then, that gives the young ones something to aspire to. So do you have a similar group this year that you've had in previous years?
1: Yeah, it's pretty similar. Yeah, we've stayed pretty consistent. There's always changes, and I think that's just natural attrition in Darwin. It's just how society is here.
2: Yeah, we're a very transient city, aren't we?
1: Not just in sport. So, we players depart for all sorts of different reasons, and that's fine. And we, you know, those that we have an equal amount of people come back in each year. You know, we've got a really good junior base and solid local base, and those players are so important to, you know, the strength in our club, both men's and women's, but also being quite welcoming. We get a lot of players across, you know, all clubs in the NTFL that come in, and I think people are often quite surprised at how welcoming the Darwin environment is, not just, you know, not just in sport, in work, in everything. They go, gee, this is actually a really good spot. I go, yeah.
0: Terrific. Well, Andrew Rock, thank you very much for joining us this morning on Off the Bench with Dodgy NL. So just before you go, if someone's interested in playing with the Nightcliff women's program, what should they do and how should they get involved?
1: Look, they can reach out to the club on the socials. They can reach out to me. Facebook's a good one. There's always lots of posts. Training is on Mondays and Thursday nights at Nightcliff High School from 5:30. You don't need to get in contact to come down. You can just come down and give it a try. You'll be surprised. You'll have a good time. So even we had five or six, you know, players on Monday night that rolled in and never played footy before, and they had a really good time and loved it. So yeah, get on down to training is what I would suggest, and get amongst the group and see if you enjoy it.
0: It's great fitness and it's great fun. So thanks for joining us this morning on Off the Bench. You're on Off the Bench with Dodgy and L on Mix 104.9.
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4: 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And, of course, this is the time of week where we catch up with Cam Hughes to talk about all things NRLNT from WCPH. What a great day to have a talk about football.
5: Certainly is, Dodgy. And how good was last weekend having you up in the commentary box helping me with the commentary of the two live stream games?
4: Something very different. And I really enjoyed it. It was great to watch. And what a great position that is there at TRL Park.
5: Fantastic facilities at TRL Stadium. And two great games of rugby league, like that first game that we called. Yeah. At halftime, all locked up at 12-all between the Raiders and Brothers. Brothers, the two-time defending premiers, undefeated this season, down to 12 men. Mm. And then we were talking at halftime, I wonder what's being said in the dressing rooms at halftime. And then Brothers, they came out in the second half and then just went on an absolute roll, didn't they? A flurry of tries. Elijah Coombs, the big front rower, he scored. Antonio James, that long-range try, the fullback from Brothers, and that's been going around on the social media accounts all week.
4: On the high note wheel for the year, that one for sure. It's got to be a contender for try of the year, surely.
5: Yeah, it'd be right up there. There's been a couple of beautiful tries this year, but Brothers, just an absolute flurry. And then that score ended up 60 points to 12. Yep. It was, and you know, you said it during the call, each half was almost like a game of two halves and a half of two halves. Like, it was just so different across the course of the game. And then the second game, the Northern Sharks, they've locked up second position on the ladder, but they had a comprehensive victory over the Nightcliff Dragons, 50 points to 20. But how good was the young 17-year-old flyer, Sammy Risaku from the Northern Sharks, picked himself up four tries.
4: Amazing.
5: Speed to burn,
4: and not a very he's not a huge build. He's a tall lad, but he's not sort of usually muscular because he's only 17, so he's got plenty of development to go.
5: Yeah, he'll fill out later on, I'm sure, but he just seems to glide across the turf, doesn't he? Like, you know, we saw the halfback from the Sharks, Reece Calkin, you know, have to pump the legs to get down the other end of the field and pick himself up a great try. Well, Sammy Risaku, he doesn't run, he glides.
4: Yeah, I think you called it during the game. It was like a gazelle running up the side of the pitch. It was amazing, and it was a big slog for those older players to try and catch up with him, but they're the ones where you sort of almost start slowing down a bit and go, oh, pulled a hammy, just let him go.
5: Rugby league poetry in motion. Look, the Mix 104.9 ladder in the Dabsco Men's Premiership, and keeping in mind this is the end of round 14 as we head into the final round this weekend. Brothers out on top. They've locked up the minor premiership, 28 points. They're undefeated. Can they go through the season undefeated? The Northern Sharks missed the finals last year. They're on 20 points now. They've locked up second position. What a turnaround for them this season. Litchfield Bears and the Palmerston Raiders. The Bears are on 14. The Raiders are on 12. Results this weekend could determine who finishes third and who finishes fourth, but they'll both feature in finals footy. And then outside the top four, the Nightcliff Dragons and then the South Darwin Rabbitohs this weekend. Today is round 15.
4: Yes, so it's the last one of the home away games.
5: It certainly is. And look, the first game I'm about to talk about, Dodgy, it's a preview for the grand final qualifier semi-final. Ooh. So this weekend, round 15 is the Northern Sharks up against Darwin Brothers. Regardless of the result, these two teams will meet in the semi-finals to see who wins their way through to the grand final and who gets the second bite of the cherry. Another game that we've got is Palmerston Raiders up against the South Darwin Rabbitohs. Rabbitohs, let's hope they get a team out on the field. Palmerston Raiders will feature in finals football. They did have that big loss to Brothers on the weekend, last weekend, but they have won four on the trot, so they'll want to get back into some good form before finals footy. And then the Litchfield Bears up against the Nightcliff Dragons. Look, the Dragons, their hopes of finals football has been extinguished now. They were put to the sword last weekend by the Northern Sharks. The Bears, they will want to get themselves really humming before finals football, so I'm expecting a good performance from the Bears.
4: They look impressive too, the Bears. What I saw of them on Saturday night, they were terrific, so I think they should do that pretty well. And over the True Flow Women's Premier League.
5: Yeah, certainly. Last weekend, the Litchfield Bears 64 defeating the South Darwin Rabbitohs 4. Look, all of the Bears' big names, they all fired. You know, Lucchetti, Toy, Fitzgerald, McCourt, they all fired. They were fantastic. Well done to the Bunnies. They turn up each and every week. Plenty of heart. There's a lot to admire about the South Darwin Rabbitohs. Darwin Brothers, the sisters, 36 defeating the Raiders nil last weekend.
4: So strong, aren't they?
5: They're going for five in a row this year.
4: Yeah.
5: Five in a row. Like that's
4: more than a dynasty. That's a double dynasty.
5: Double dynasty. We're talking, you know, almost St. George Dragons territory, you know, back from the 1960s, aren't we?
4: Yeah.
5: This weekend, Brothers have the bye. Raiders will take on the Rabbitohs and the Bears will take on the Dragons in the True Flow.
4: Pretty amazing stuff. And it is good to watch it. If you get a chance to get out there and watch some rugby league over the weekend, please do it, because it's that's $10 to get in if it's a full price. It's concessions a lot cheaper than that. There's a nice canteen down there called the Sixth Tackle, I think it is.
5: Correct.
4: Which our co-commentator Axel was giving his
5: loves
4: reviews.
5: A cafe.
4: He does love that. But also just a quick shout out to the Dragons, Nightcliff Dragons. Today they had a break-in at their ground and someone unfortunately got in and sprayed some of their jumpers and merchandise and spread it everywhere. And look, these clubs run on volunteers.
5: They do.
4: And it's thousands of hours worth of volunteering that goes in each year. And they'll come back from that, but it's a struggle. And we just say to those people that did that, don't do it. Don't do it. But good luck to those guys. Hopefully they can get back on the track. That's all we've got time for this week on Off the Bench. Thanks for coming in again to see us, Cam.
5: Always.
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11: Hey there, it's Alana from iHeart's Your News Now podcast with your news headlines. In the US, a major update on Luigi Mangione fronting court over the 2024 alleged shooting of United Healthcare boss Brian Thompson. Actress Deborah Mailman will become the first Indigenous person inducted into the Logies Hall of Fame, and the AFL's minor premiership has been locked in. Get your news when you want it. Search for Your News Now wherever you get your podcasts. In sport, Fremantle has secured the AFL Minor Premiership, just the second in the club's history. It's after the Dockers downed Adelaide 112-88 in Perth. Frio coach Justin Longmuir says they've set their season up.
12: It's a good achievement. Really proud of the players, of how they bounced back after last week. We've put ourselves in a good position.
11: Collingwood legend Peter Dacos has opened up on a private health battle, revealing he's now in remission from a secret cancer diagnosis. The 64-year-old admits while it was deliberately kept quiet, it was hard not to talk to people about it or share the news. And in cricket, the Aussies trail Bangladesh by 153 runs heading into the third day of the first test in Darwin. Bangladesh return at 6 for 351.
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13: We're coming off a high tide of 7.7 metres. Got a low tide of 1.3 metres at 2.13 this afternoon. It's a mostly sunny day in Darwin today with a top of 33 in the city, top of 35 in Humpty Doo, and a top of 34 in Katherine.
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13: Good morning. You're on Saturdays with Nick. All this weekend at the top of the hour, we're going to play you three tracks from an ultimate album. And we kick off this hour with a debut studio release by George Michael, who, in addition to playing various instruments on the album, he wrote and produced every track on the record except for one, Look at Your Hands, which he co-wrote with David Austin. The Faith album picked at number three on the Australian album charts. It included six singles, and this track spent 1 week at the top of the Australian singles chart. This is Faith. Well, I guess

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Thanks to Jim's Mowing. Need it done? Well, Jim's the one. Give him a call on 131 546. Released today in 1983, was the first single from Kenny Rogers' 15th studio album, Eyes That See in the Dark. The song was originally written by the Bee Gees for Marvin Gaye, but he turned it down. So Kenny Rogers spent 4 days recording the vocals. He was ready to give up on the track, and then Barry Gibb suggested it should be a duet, and they needed Dolly Parton. This is Islands in the Stream.

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